0: Emergency declared in Colorado and Utah.
1: Tens of thousands are still missing in Venezuela after those twin earthquakes hit the capital, Caracas, last week. Nearly 1,500 people have died, more than 3,000 hurt. But rescuers are finding survivors, including an 18-day-old baby and the child's mother. Katie Sussman is with the Latin American branch at the International Rescue Committee and tells ABC News these earthquakes were unprecedented.
2: We're seeing huge water shortages. Seven of the states within Venezuela are without water now, which means that the survivors that are coming out of that rubble are facing greater challenges and really just being able to have their basic needs met, which is what IRC and other humanitarian organizations are really focused on right now.
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0: He's 94 years old. He's standing up for a three-hour show.
1: Former NBA players Malik Beasley and Ed Davis are among those facing federal charges connected to an illegal gambling operation to throw certain outcomes in games in an effort to rake in money through online betting sites. More from ABC's Peter Haralambos.
2: Prosecutors allege that these men basically took a professional sports league and turned it into a criminal gambling operation. Specifically, Beasley and Davis got to know each other when they were playing for the Timberwolves. When Beasley went over to the Bucks, the prosecutors allege that he basically planned to overperform or underperform in certain metrics, and he passed that information over to Davis, who then shared that with folks who would place bets through either online sportsbooks or traditional gambling operations.
1: Officials in Seminole County, Florida, have captured two alligators living in a river where a 31-year-old woman was killed over the weekend. Police say the victim, her boyfriend, and best friend were attacked by the animal while on a hike, suffering several fatal bite wounds. I'm Stephanie Officer, ABC News.
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4: 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Then on July 4th, there's a Vera Gregory Fun Run with registration at 7 a.m., Kitty Parade at 10:30 a.m., followed by the big parade at 11 a.m. with the theme of 250 years strong. Free swimming, 1 to 4 p.m. at the city pool. 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Third annual Burt Gregory Storm Monster Arm Wrestling Tournament. 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Midway moment with aerial photo by the Ferris wheel. And the grand finale at 10 p.m. The annual July 4th fireworks display at the Gregory Airport. Nightly music with VT Rockin' Country at Gregory Lanes. And so much more.

Lake Sheldon and Sun Beach on Your Real Country Monday. My name is Al Farb. Hey, thank you so much for having us on and making us a part of your day while we sit around and play all your favorite real country songs right here in one place right now. Clint Black and Nothing's News on Real Country.

0: 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Mighty Bizzell Farble, what is our favorite ice cream flavor? 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I Just Want to Dance with You, Alabama, Having a Dixieland Delight, and more next right here on Real Country.
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2: 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Chamberlain Acoma is celebrating America's 250th anniversary over the 4th of July weekend, and we'd love for you to join us. The Patriotic Parade will be a must-see on the 4th, and you can be a part of it. 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The Patriotic Boat Parade will be an added attraction too. 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

0: Nelson. If you've got the money, I got the time. On Real Country, my name is Al Farber. 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
7: 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Midway moment with aerial photo by the Ferris wheel. And the grand finale at 10 p.m. The annual July 4th fireworks display at the Gregory Airport. Nightly music with VT Rockin' Country at Gregory Lanes. And so much more.
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2: From ABC News, I'm Stephanie Officer. The Supreme Court, in a 5-4 decision today, handed a big win to President Trump, affirming his power to fire federal regulators. ABC's Mary Bruce reporting from Washington.
3: The High Court expanding presidential power, allowing him to fire officials from independent bipartisan regulatory agencies for any reason. Chief Justice John Roberts writing the president may remove his subordinates at will. But the justices carve out one exception, the Federal Reserve, blocking President Trump for now from firing Fed Governor Lisa Cook, citing our nation's tradition of central banking protected from political interference.
2: Luigi Mangione was back in court today for a hearing that set a date for his federal trial. Jury selection will begin January 5th with opening statements 20 days later. The state trial is slated for September 8th. ABC News legal contributor Brian Buckmeyer.
4: We saw in the state case as well that they brought up the issue of a psychiatric defense. That's going to play a big part in this, even though the fact they pulled it away in the state case, because I think it's going to impact the potential jurors who are going to look at this case. And I think that's what comes down to being the biggest part of this case. Who's going to sit in that jury box to decide the fate of Luigi Mangione?
2: Details emerging about a fatal alligator attack on a woman swimming in a river in Florida. ABC's Victor Oquendo.
5: At a river north of Orlando, Florida, a woman swimming with friends attacked by a large alligator, her boyfriend desperately trying to pry her from its mouth. Officials say the 31-year-old woman from Orlando was swimming in about 3 feet of water on Sunday, the woman dying on the way to the hospital. It's the third alligator attack in Central Florida in the last week. A child fishing at a resort was bitten on his hand, and a snorkeler was mauled at a state park.
2: The House this evening passed a sweeping bipartisan bill aiming to protect kids online, but it now faces opposition from tech safety groups and the Senate. 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
2: Just a few months after a big fight in Congress over the expiration of Obamacare subsidies gripped the nation, we're beginning to see some impacts of that decision. ABC's Sherry Preston with the latest.
10: Millions of people have fallen off the rolls of health insurance through the Affordable Care Act. New government numbers show enrollment in February was down by 3 million people compared to last year. Experts say it's likely connected to the end of federal subsidies for premiums and the much higher cost for those who can't get health insurance through work.
2: The Pentagon confirms a U.S. Marine who went missing at sea has been declared dead.
11: Lance Corporal Armando Ortiz Canseco was taking part in a training operation aboard the USS Anchorage off the coast of Southern California last week. The 21-year-old was reported missing from the amphibious transport dock ship last Thursday. There was a large-scale search and rescue effort, but he was not found. Now the U.S. Marines are declaring Canseco deceased and are releasing his identity. Canseco enlisted in the Marine Corps in 2023. Alex Stone.

0: HLS.
1: Off the coast of Malta, one tourist was killed. Two others were injured after the popular Kissing Elephant rock formation collapsed. One of the injured was an American who was rescued, sent to the hospital, and later released. Police in Germany investigating a deadly shooting at a youth facility today that killed six. Authorities say the suspected shooter and two others are in custody. I'm Stephanie Officer, ABC News.
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Ronnie Millsap and Dolly Parton, Smoky Mountain Rain on your Real Country Monday. My name is Al Farb. Hey, thank you so much for having us on and making us a part of your day while we sit around and play all of your favorite real country songs. 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She Don't Know She's Beautiful right now on Real Country.

Chris Young here, and Voices on your Real Country Monday night. My name is Al Farber with more voices to hear for you. Coming up right around the corner from David Rio, How Your Love Makes Me Feel, Charlie Rich and the Most Beautiful Girl, and more on the way made possible by the NFL. 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

0: 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Maddie Bazell, Farbel. 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
6: 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And so much more.
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2: From ABC News, I'm Stephanie Officer. Severe heat moving from the Midwest to the Northeast is expected to bring record-breaking high temperatures during the week of America's 250th celebration. ABC's meteorologist, Lee Goldberg.
3: The heat's peaking over the Midwest right now. There are ridge-riding thunderstorms across the upper lakes. We have heat alerts from Kansas to Maine. It'll be triple digits again in Chicago and Green Bay, feeling like 105 to 110. The heat gets to the East Coast on Wednesday. Large swath of the I-95 corridor on Wednesday. It'll be 100 in Detroit and D.C. and near 100 in Philly and New York by Thursday and potentially into Friday. This peaks on Thursday and Friday, but less extreme heat could mean more thunderstorms for the 4th right here in New York.
2: A JetBlue flight today reported hitting a drone at 3,000 feet while trying to land in New York City. Hours later, a helicopter pilot reported a very close call at the same airport. All this after a United pilot reported a near collision with a drone over the weekend. ABC's Gio Benitez.
4: Around 7:15 a.m., pilots of a JetBlue flight full of passengers from Las Vegas coming in for a landing at New York's JFK Airport believed they hit a drone at nearly 3,000 feet.
5: We don't need any assistance. We're just going to go ahead and land.
4: And a second incident at JFK, a helicopter pilot reported nearly colliding with a gigantic remote-controlled plane.
2: A former NBA player is facing federal charges accused in a sports gambling scheme of helping gamblers win hundreds of thousands of dollars by tipping off gamblers on how he would play. ABC's Aaron Katursky.
6: Prosecutors say former NBA player Malik Beasley, who made $60 million during his NBA career, accumulated multi-million dollar gambling losses. And to pay off what he owed former teammate Ed Davis, agreed to underperform and at times overperform. The indictment quoted text messages allegedly between Beasley and Davis, who is also facing charges. Only way you can beat Vegas is sports betting. Everything else, they got the edge, Davis wrote.
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2: A booming start to the week for Wall Street as the Dow Jones Industrial Average closed above 52,000 for the first time on Monday, the same day Google parent company Alphabet made its debut in the index. Another major winner in the markets, Comcast, which saw a 4% jump in shares today after announcing they'd spin off their media and tech businesses into a pair of publicly traded companies. The company's CEO saying the move will provide strategic flexibility and tailored investment priorities. Months after the fiery battle on Capitol Hill over health care subsidies, about 3 million fewer Americans are on affordable health care insurance plans this year.
11: Democrats shut the government down trying to get Republicans to approve a continuation of federal subsidies for Obamacare recipients, but it didn't work. Now the Health and Human Services Department is showing a 13% reduction in those on ACA plans in 2026 versus 2025. The decrease believed because millions of people, many of them gig workers who aren't offered insurance through an employer, are either unwilling or unable to pay the much higher premiums. Sherry Preston, ABC News.
2: Law enforcement officials have retaken control of a North Carolina prison.

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Toby Keith, you ain't much fun since I quit drinking on your Real Country Monday night. My name is Al Farb. Thank you so much for hanging out with us this evening while we sit around and play all your favorite Real Country songs right here in one place, like John Conley and Miss Emily's Picture, right now on Real Country.

0: Gretchen Wilson, Redneck Woman, on your Real Country Monday night. My name is Al Farbell. Take advantage of your summer herb garden. Smelling rosemary increases alertness and improves long-term memory, according to researchers from the United Kingdom. The scent of common garden sage has also been shown to enhance alertness and memory. 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

0: 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You'll know what's going on in Central South Dakota and North Central Nebraska. 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
1: 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My name is Al Farwell. They say love thy neighbor. Yeah, right. We're lucky if we can even tolerate our neighbors. 60% of Americans have a pet peeve with somebody who lives nearby. And it's not just your nerves. Certain next-door neighbor nuisances, like

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0: John Party, have that heartache medication on your Real Country Monday night. My name is Al Farb with more of your favorites coming up from Alabama. The closer you get, Luke Combs, Sleepless in a Hotel Room, and more next on Real Country.
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2: From ABC News, I'm Stephanie Officer. The Supreme Court in a 5-4 decision today dealing a blow to President Trump's sweeping effort to restrict mail-in voting. ABC's Mary Bruce.
3: The president is pressuring the Senate to pass his Save America Act, which greatly restricts mail-in voting. He says until that happens, he won't sign a major housing bill backed by Republicans and Democrats.
4: I think it's so unimportant by compared to the Save America Act.
3: The president calling the housing bill, which would help millions of Americans afford housing, a quote, yawn.
2: Dry, windy conditions are fueling deadly wildfires in the western states. ABC's Faith Abube.
5: In the west, nearly 40 large wildfires are burning in 9 states. Firefighters taking time to honor the fallen after the Snyder fire that forced more than 100 campers and rafters to evacuate a stretch of the Colorado River took the lives of 38-year-old firefighter Emily Barker, 27-year-old Nick Hutcherson, and 27-year-old Sid.

0: Anthony Watson. Authorities say they were trapped, and despite deploying emergency shelters, they could not survive the fast-moving flames.
1: The White House says a meeting is being held tomorrow in Doha with Iran, although the Iranians have not yet confirmed it. The talks come as a Trump administration official says the U.S. and Iran have agreed to stop the hostilities in the Strait of Hormuz. ABC's Tom Sufi Burridge.
2: I think for the Iranians right now, they are still insisting that the memorandum of understanding signed between the U.S. and Iran more than a week ago has to be implemented for them before there are more substantial negotiations, clearly on Iran's nuclear program and the future status, which will be the most tricky question. Of course. And the Iranian president today is posting a message saying via state media saying that basically the Qataris are ready to release $6 billion worth of frozen.
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1: Florida wildlife officials say they've captured two gators from a river where a 31-year-old woman was fatally attacked while hiking over the weekend. Florida Fish and Wildlife spokesman Chad Weber says the woman's boyfriend tried pulling her from the gator's jaws during the attack.
11: So she was bitten on both of her arms. The boyfriend was the one that made the phone call. He was trying to get her from the alligator's mouth. And on the way to the hospital, she did pass away from her injuries.
1: Philadelphia is trading its iconic fictional boxer for a real one.
12: Sylvester Stallone as Rocky Balboa running up the steps of the Philadelphia Art Museum is an indelible image, not just for film, but for the city of brotherly love itself. So much so, the Art Museum has long had a Rocky statue outside, but now it's being replaced by a 12-foot bronze memorial to Joe Frazier, the heavyweight boxing champion who once took down Muhammad Ali. The change comes after the Rocky statue faced criticism for prioritizing a fictional white character over a real black boxer and native Philadelphian. Mike Dubusky, ABC News.
1: The San Francisco Catholic Archdiocese Monday agreed to pay $395 million to settle more than 500 lawsuits alleging child sexual abuse by church officials. The Archdiocese has also agreed to write an apology letter to each survivor as part of the settlement, as well as implement new transparency reforms and child protections, including a list of accused clergymen. I'm Stephanie Officer, ABC News.
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The stripe was white, it was 18 feet from the bow to the stern light. 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
1: Alan Jackson and Drive on your Real Country Monday. My name is Al Farb. Hey, thank you so much for having us on and making us a part of your day while we sit around and play all your favorite Real Country songs right here in one place, like Willie Nelson and Seven Spanish Angels on Real Country.

Cody Johnson to Carrie Underwood. I'm going to love you on your Real Country Monday night. My name is Al Farwell. Have you ever snooped on a work colleague? 25% of those polled admit that they've read a coworker's screen over their shoulder. 9% have read documents that were on their desk while their colleague was on a break. And 6% have actually rummaged through their desk. More of your favorite Real Country songs that will snoop through you and tell you, give you all the 411 about coming up right around the corner from Dodd Gibson, Old Lotes of B. Mel McDaniel, Stand Up, and more next right here on Real Country. Yeah.

I'll retire. The superintendent just dropped by and said they'd plan my little get-together. Then he said I'd never made it if old Oney hadn't held me to the fire.

Whether you're a fan of the Cougars, Black Panthers, or Falcons, we know you're all fans of small town radio. And that's us, Country 1260.

0: Don Gibson, oh, lonesome me on your Real Country Monday night. My name is Al Farbel. Men behave better when they're around pretty women. A British study confirms that men are on their best behavior around an attractive woman. According to researchers, these well-behaved men are also more likely to act selflessly, all in order to win over a potential mate. More of your favorite Real Country songs we'll all play for you, whether it doesn't matter if you're trying to find a mate or not. Coming up from Tim McGraw, Indian Outlaw, George Verge, It Won't Be Long, and more next right here on Real Country.
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0: Tim McGraw, Indian Outlaw, and your Real Country Monday night. My name is Al Farr with more of your favorites on the way coming up from Merle Haggard and that Rainbow Stew, Chris Young getting you home, the Black Dress Song, and more next on Real Country.
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2: From ABC News, I'm Stephanie Officer. Severe heat moving from the Midwest to the Northeast is expected to bring record-breaking high temperatures to the week of America 250 celebrations. ABC meteorologist Lee Goldberg.
3: The heat's peaking over the Midwest right now. There are ridge-riding thunderstorms across the upper lakes. We have heat alerts from Kansas to Maine. It'll be triple digits again in Chicago and Green Bay, feeling like 105 to 110. The heat gets to the East Coast on Wednesday. Large swath of the I-95 corridor on Wednesday. It'll be 100 in Detroit and D.C. and near 100 in Philly and New York by Thursday and potentially into Friday. This peaks on Thursday and Friday, but less extreme heat could mean more thunderstorms for the 4th right here in New York.
2: Tens of thousands are still unaccounted for in Venezuela after last week's earthquakes. A 21-year-old man was pulled from the debris Monday after being trapped

0: For 5 days, aftershocks are slowing down the search. UNICEF's representative in Venezuela, Manuel Rodriguez Pumarol, spoke to ABC from Caracas.
1: Our estimations are that approximately 680,000 children could be on their needs or on their humanitarian needs across the 6 states that have been affected by the earthquake.
0: Dry, windy conditions are fueling deadly wildfires out west. ABC's Faith Abube.
2: In the west, nearly 40 large wildfires are burning in 9 states. Firefighters taking time to honor the fallen after the Snyder fire that forced more than 100 campers and rafters to evacuate a stretch of the Colorado River took the lives of 38-year-old firefighter Emily Barker, 27-year-old Nick Hutcherson, and 27-year-old Sydney Watson. Authorities say they were trapped, and despite deploying emergency shelters, they could not survive the fast-moving flames.
0: The American Kennel Club is also celebrating the nation's 250th birthday, and what better way to do it than with Man's Best Friend? The AKC Diving Dogs Team Challenge premieres on ESPN July 4th. Disney is the parent company of ABC News and ESPN.
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3: These statements have not been evaluated by the FDA. This product is not intended to diagnose, treat, cure, or prevent any disease.
0: Just a few months after that explosive fight in Congress over the expiration of Obamacare subsidies gripped the nation, we're starting to see some of the impacts of that decision. ABC's Sherry Preston.
7: Millions of people have fallen off the rolls of health insurance through the Affordable Care Act. New government numbers show enrollment in February was down by 3 million people compared to last year. Experts say it's likely connected to the end of federal subsidies for premiums and the much higher cost for those who can't get health insurance through work.
0: Several famous NBA names, including a former player, are facing federal charges accused in a sports gambling scheme, helping them win hundreds of thousands by hinting how he'd play. ABC News chief investigative correspondent Aaron Katursky.
8: Prosecutors say former NBA player Malik Beasley, who made $60 million during his NBA career, accumulated multi-million dollar gambling losses. And to pay off what he owed former teammate Ed Davis, agreed to underperform and at times overperform. In the 2024 game between the Milwaukee Bucks and LA Clippers, the indictment says Beasley promised to grab more rebounds than the sports books predicted, soaring in the final seconds to get it done. His co-defendants collecting thousands of dollars from their alleged insider bet.
0: Law enforcement officials in North Carolina responded to one of the state's prisons Monday after inmates briefly overpowered correctional staff and took over parts of the jail. State officials confirm all inmates and staff have been accounted for. I'm Stephanie Officer, ABC News.
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0: That's Joe Nichols. Give me that girl right here in Real Country. I think a lot of girls are going to have their hair in a mess here. Have you seen the forecast across the country this week? Wow, it is going to be hot. Hot and muggy. And we know that means frizzy hair, don't we, ladies? Hey, keep it here. We've got some great music coming. We're going to do some Charlie Pride and Barbara Mandrell up next.
1: A one, a two, a one, two, three, go.

0: That's Jason Aldean. How far does a goodbye go right here in real country? He's going to be doing a dual tour, a stadium tour with Luke Bryan. So make sure you look for that. I'm Tammy. We've got some terrific music on the way. Going to get to some Zach Brown Band before too long. And it looks like Willie Nelson coming up right here in real country.
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0: Willie Nelson, always on my mind right here in Real Country. Well, everybody's camping this time of year, right? Well, there was a guy who did something that most folks wouldn't do. He lost his sunglasses when he was at a campground in a toilet and decided he was going to try to reach them. Well, he fell into this holding tank of a toilet vault at a lake. Rescuers had to come and pull him out. He said he dropped his sunglasses and he was just trying to get them back. Rescuers also said, don't do that. It's just a really bad idea overall.
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2: From ABC News, I'm Stephanie Officer. The Supreme Court in a 5-4 decision Monday dealing a blow to President Trump's sweeping effort to restrict mail-in voting. The justices upholding a Mississippi law saying ballots postmarked by Election Day but received up to 5 days later would still be counted. ABC News legal contributor James Sample says Republicans have been hoping to ban mail-in voting for an advantage.
3: Since 2020, mail-in ballots have tended to lean Democratic. That is a change from the historical norms, and it's a change that's driven largely by Donald Trump persuading his supporters not to engage in mail-in balloting. He has been trying to end mail-in balloting state by state, but if this ruling had gone the other way, he would have succeeded in knocking out after arriving ballots on a nationwide basis, and he did come within one vote of achieving that goal.
2: A JetBlue flight Monday reported hitting a drone while trying to land in New York City. Hours later, a helicopter pilot reported a very close call at the same airport. All of this after a United pilot reported a near collision with a drone over the weekend. ABC's Gio Benitez.
4: Around 7:15 a.m., pilots of a JetBlue flight full of passengers from Las Vegas coming in for a landing at New York's JFK Airport believed they hit a drone at nearly 3,000 feet. And a second incident at JFK, a helicopter pilot reported nearly colliding with a gigantic

0: gigantic remote-controlled plane.
1: Almost ran into a gigantic RC airplane right over there.
0: The alarming incidents come as many are set to travel this holiday.
2: Dwayne Kefidi Davis, the only person ever charged in connection with the 1996 murder of rapper Tupac Shakur, is now changing course, saying he does not want his admissions of his alleged role in the crime admitted at his trial, set to begin in 2 months. Prosecutors said Monday Davis was either lying when he confessed several times or is lying now in order to maintain innocence, but he cannot have it both ways. You're listening to ABC News.
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2: Florida wildlife officials say they've captured two gators from a river where a 31-year-old woman was fatally attacked on a hike over the weekend. Florida Fish and Wildlife spokesman Chad Weber says the woman's boyfriend tried pulling her from the gator's jaws during the attack.
6: So she was bitten on both of her arms. The boyfriend was the one that made the phone call. He was trying to get her from the alligator's mouth. And on the way to the hospital, she did pass away from her injuries.
2: Philadelphia's Art Museum is trading an iconic fictional boxer for a real one.
7: Sylvester Stallone as Rocky Balboa running up the steps of the Philadelphia Art Museum is an indelible image, not just for film, but for the city of brotherly love itself. So much so, the Art Museum has long had a Rocky statue outside, but now it's being replaced by a 12-foot bronze memorial to Joe Frazier, the heavyweight boxing champion who once took down Muhammad Ali. The change comes after the Rocky statue faced criticism for prioritizing a fictional white character over a real black boxer and native Philadelphian. Mike Dubusky, ABC News.
2: German officials are investigating a fatal shooting at a youth welfare center that left six adults dead Monday. The suspected shooter now in custody. Officials say this appears to be over a custody dispute. A nail-biting finish at the World Cup as heavy favorite Germany was knocked out of the tournament by Paraguay on penalty kicks in the tournament's biggest upset thus far. Stephanie Officer, ABC News.
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That's Alan Jackson. I am really looking forward to that TV special from his farewell show the other night. I'm Tammy. Here's one from Conway Twitty. I'd love to lay you down in real country.

There's Lainey Wilson in Real Country. Hi, I'm Tammy, and man, was I embarrassed over the weekend. I was running errands, trying to hurry up. Our daughter and her family were in town, and I came out of a grocery store and walked right up to this vehicle, which I thought was mine, and attempted to get in several times before I realized, this isn't my car.

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0: Wetzel with High Road right here in Real Country. Hey, listen, do you shower before you get into a public pool? Because if you don't, you probably should. You know, it just washes anything that's on you off of you and doesn't get in the water that way, right? But they say it also protects your hair because your dry follicles will absorb regular water in a rinse first before entering into the chlorine water. So it's important to shower beforehand, but it's also important to rinse off afterwards as well and get that chlorine out of your hair and off your skin.
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0: That's Tim McGraw, my next 30 years right here in Real Country. You know, it's summertime and we're all looking for that ice cream truck whenever it comes through the neighborhood, right? When it comes to flavors, they say that Gen Z, Millennials, and Gen X all love cookies and cream ice cream the best. While boomers stand apart, they prefer chocolate ice cream the most. Me? Butter pecan.
1: 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It appears by its own numbers, the U.S. government seems insolvent. It's reported that the Treasury shows about $6 trillion in assets and over $47 trillion in liabilities. 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
2: From ABC News, I'm Stephanie Officer. Severe heat moving from the Midwest to the Northeast is expected to bring record-breaking high temperatures to the week of America 250 celebrations. ABC meteorologist Lee Goldberg.
3: The heat's peaking over the Midwest right now. There are ridge-riding thunderstorms across the upper lakes. We have heat alerts from Kansas to Maine. It'll be triple digits again in Chicago and Green Bay, feeling like 105 to 110. The heat gets to the East Coast on Wednesday. Large swath of the I-95 corridor on Wednesday. It'll be 100 in Detroit and D.C. and near 100 in Philly and New York by Thursday and potentially into Friday. This peaks on Thursday and Friday, but less extreme heat could mean more thunderstorms for the 4th right here in New York.
2: Tens of thousands are still unaccounted for in Venezuela after last week's earthquakes. A 21-year-old man was pulled from the debris Monday after being

0: Being trapped for 5 days. Aftershocks are slowing down the search. UNICEF's representative in Venezuela, Manuel Rodriguez Pumarol, spoke to ABC from Caracas.
1: Our estimations are that approximately 680,000 children could be on their needs or on their humanitarian needs across the six states that have been affected by the earthquake.
0: Dry, windy conditions are fueling deadly wildfires out west. ABC's Faith Abube.
2: In the west, nearly 40 large wildfires are burning in 9 states. Firefighters taking time to honor the fallen after the Snyder fire that forced more than 100 campers and rafters to evacuate a stretch of the Colorado River took the lives of 38-year-old firefighter Emily Barker, 27-year-old Nick Hutcherson, and 27-year-old Sydney Watson. Authorities say they were trapped, and despite deploying emergency shelters, they could not survive the fast-moving flames.
0: The American Kennel Club is also celebrating the nation's 250th birthday, and what better way to do it than with Man's Best Friend? The AKC Diving Dogs Team Challenge premieres on ESPN July 4th. Disney is the parent company of ABC News and ESPN.
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0: Just a few months after that explosive fight in Congress over the expiration of Obamacare subsidies gripped the nation, we're starting to see some of the impacts of that decision. ABC's Sherry Preston.
5: Millions of people had fallen off the rolls of health insurance through the Affordable Care Act. New government numbers show enrollment in February was down by 3 million people compared to last year. Experts say it's likely connected to the end of federal subsidies for premiums and the much higher cost for those who can't get health insurance through work.
0: Several famous NBA names, including a former player, are facing federal charges, accused in a sports gambling scheme, helping them win hundreds of thousands by hinting how he'd play. ABC News chief investigative correspondent Aaron Katursky.
6: Prosecutors say former NBA player Malik Beasley, who made $60 million during his NBA career, accumulated multi-million dollar gambling losses. And to pay off what he owed former teammate Ed Davis, agreed to underperform and at times overperform. In the 2024 game between the Milwaukee Bucks and LA Clippers, the indictment says Beasley promised to grab more rebounds than the sports books predicted, soaring in the final seconds to get it done. His co-defendants collecting thousands of dollars from their alleged insider bet.
0: Law enforcement officials in North Carolina responded to one of the state's prisons Monday after inmates briefly overpowered correctional staff and took over parts of the jail. State officials confirm all inmates and staff have been accounted for. I'm Stephanie Officer, ABC News.
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0: There's Aldine with Whiskey Drink right here in Real Country, where we've got all kinds of good stuff on the way. I'm looking ahead a little bit. We've got some Ricky Skaggs for you, Luke Bryan, Mary Chapin Carpenter, too, all coming up.
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0: Eddie Rabbit, Two Quarters in the Jukebox, right here in Real Country. Okay, we are going to debunk something that you've probably heard for years. They say if you're at a beach and you get a jellyfish sting, don't let your friends pee on your leg or your foot or wherever you got stung. They say urinating on a jellyfish sting does not help. Instead, bring along some vinegar. That will deactivate the venom.
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0: That's Aaron Tippin. Kiss This right here in Real Country. Turns out most people would like to tell their neighbors just that. They say that you're very lucky if you can even tolerate your neighbors. 60% of Americans have a pet peeve with someone who lives very near to them. 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We are blessed. 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
2: From ABC News, I'm Stephanie Officer. The Supreme Court in a 5-4 decision today dealing a blow to President Trump's sweeping effort to restrict mail-in voting. ABC's Mary Bruce.
3: The president is pressuring the Senate to pass his Save America Act, which greatly restricts mail-in voting. He says until that happens, he won't sign a major housing bill backed by Republicans and Democrats.
4: I think it's so unimportant by compared to the Save America Act.
3: The president calling the housing bill, which would help millions of Americans afford housing, a quote, yawn.
2: Dry, windy conditions are fueling deadly wildfires in the western states. ABC's Faith Abube.
5: In the west, nearly 40 large wildfires are burning in 9 states. Firefighters taking time to honor the fallen after the Snyder fire that forced more than 100 campers and rafters to evacuate a stretch of the Colorado River took the lives of 38-year-old firefighter Emily Barker, 27-year-old Nick Hutcherson, and 27-year-old Sydney Watson. Authorities say they were trapped, and despite deploying emergency shelters, they could not survive the fast-moving flames.
2: The White House says a meeting is being held tomorrow in Doha with Iran, although the Iranians have not yet confirmed it. The talks come as a Trump administration official says the U.S. and Iran have agreed to stop the hostilities in the Strait of Hormuz. ABC's Tom Sufi Burridge.
6: I think for the Iranians right now, they are still insisting that the memorandum of understanding signed between the U.S. and Iran more than a week ago has to be implemented for them before there are more substantial negotiations, clearly on Iran's nuclear program and the future status, which will be the most tricky question. Of course. And the Iranian president today is posting a message saying, via state media, saying that basically the Qataris are ready to release $6 billion worth of frozen.
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2: Florida wildlife officials say they've captured 2 gators from a river where a 31-year-old woman was fatally attacked while hiking over the weekend. Florida Fish and Wildlife spokesman Chad Weber says the woman's boyfriend tried pulling her from the gator's jaws during the attack.
9: So she was bitten on both of her arms. The boyfriend was the one that made the phone call. He was trying to get her from the alligator's mouth. And on the way to the hospital, she did pass away from her injuries.
2: Philadelphia is trading its iconic fictional boxer for a real one.
10: Sylvester Stallone as Rocky Balboa running up the steps of the Philadelphia Art Museum is an indelible image, not just for film, but for the city of brotherly love itself. So much so, the Art Museum has long had a Rocky statue outside, but now it's being replaced by a 12-foot bronze memorial to Joe Frazier, the heavyweight boxing champion who once took down Muhammad Ali. The change comes after the Rocky statue faced criticism for prioritizing a fictional white character over a real black boxer and native Philadelphian. Mike Dubusky, ABC News.
2: The San Francisco Catholic Archdiocese Monday agreed to pay $395 million to settle more than 500 lawsuits alleging child sexual abuse by church officials. The Archdiocese has also agreed to write an apology letter to each survivor as part of the settlement, as well as implement new transparency reforms and child protections, including a list of accused clergymen. I'm Stephanie Officer, ABC News.
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2: Well, I was thumbing from Montgomery. I had my guitar on my back. 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He said, it's a long walk to Nashville, would you like to ride, son? When I sat down in the front seat, he turned on the radio, and them sad old songs coming out of them speakers was solid country gold. Then I noticed the stranger was ghost white, pale when he asked me for a light.

southbound. Let me warn you, it's a long, hard ride. 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He said, this is where you get off, boy, 'cause I'm going back to Alabama. As I stepped out of that Cadillac, I said, mister, many thanks. He said, you don't have to call me mister. The whole

There's Ella Langley right here in Real Country, where we've got the president of the Redneck Yacht Club coming up. We'll do some Alan Jackson and John Conley, too. Keep it here.

0: That's Steve Warner right here in Real Country, where it is fair season, folks, all over the country. Here's some of the craziest things you're going to find at carnivals, wherever you go this year. Deep fried butter, that's a big one. Cheeseburger donuts, fried Coca-Cola, what? And peanut butter and jelly corn dog. That actually sounds pretty good.
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0: That's Merle Haggard with The Fight Inside of Me right here in Real Country. I'm Tammy Lively, and I went to see Toy Story over the weekend, and it was delightful. If you haven't seen it yet, grab a kid and go to the theater, or just go to the theater yourself and watch it. It is so, so sweet. It might be my favorite of all the Toy Story movies yet.
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2: From ABC News, I'm Stephanie Officer. Severe heat moving from the Midwest to the Northeast is expected to bring record-breaking high temperatures to the week of America 250 celebrations. ABC meteorologist Lee Goldberg.
3: The heat's peaking over the Midwest right now. There are ridge-riding thunderstorms across the upper lakes. We have heat alerts from Kansas to Maine. It'll be triple digits again in Chicago and Green Bay, feeling like 105 to 110. The heat gets to the East Coast on Wednesday. Large swath of the I-95 corridor on Wednesday. It'll be 100 in Detroit and D.C. and near 100 in Philly and New York by Thursday and potentially into Friday. This peaks on Thursday and Friday, but less extreme heat could mean more thunderstorms for the 4th right here in New York.
2: Tens of thousands are still unaccounted for in Venezuela after last week's earthquakes. A 21-year-old man was pulled from the debris Monday after being trapped for 5 days. Aftershocks are slowing down the search. UNICEF's representative in Venezuela, Manuel Rodriguez Pumarol, spoke to ABC from Caracas.
4: Our estimations are that approximately 680,000 children could be on their needs or on their humanitarian needs across the 6 states that have been affected by the earthquake.
2: Dry, windy conditions are fueling deadly wildfires out west. ABC's Faith Abube.
5: In the west, nearly 40 large wildfires are burning in 9 states. Firefighters taking time to honor the fallen. After the Snyder Fire that forced more than 100 campers and rafters to evacuate a stretch of the Colorado River, took the lives of 38-year-old firefighter Emily Barker, 27-year-old Nick Hutcherson, and 27-year-old Sydney Watson. Authorities say they were trapped, and despite deploying emergency shelters, they could not survive the fast-moving flames.
2: The American Kennel Club is also celebrating the nation's 250th birthday, and what better way to do it than with man's best friend? The AKC Diving Dogs Team Challenge premieres on ESPN July 4th. Disney is the parent company of ABC News and ESPN.
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2: Just a few months after that explosive fight in Congress over the expiration of Obamacare subsidies gripped the nation, we're starting to see some of the impacts of that decision. ABC's Sherry Preston.
8: Millions of people had fallen off the rolls of health insurance through the Affordable Care Act. New government numbers show enrollment in February was down by 3 million people compared to last year. Experts say it's likely connected to the end of federal subsidies for premiums and the much higher cost for those who can't get health insurance through work.
2: Several famous NBA names, including a former player, are facing federal charges accused in a sports gambling scheme, helping them win hundreds of thousands by hinting how he'd play. ABC News chief investigative correspondent Aaron Katursky.
9: Prosecutors say former NBA player Malik Beasley, who made $60 million during his NBA career, accumulated multi-million dollar gambling losses. And to pay off what he owed former teammate Ed Davis, agreed to underperform and at times overperform. In the 2024 game between the Milwaukee Bucks and LA Clippers, the indictment says Beasley promised to grab more rebounds than the sports books predicted, soaring in the final seconds to get it done. His co-defendants collecting thousands of dollars from their alleged insider bet.
2: Law enforcement officials in North Carolina responded to one of the state's prisons Monday after inmates briefly overpowered correctional staff and took over parts of the jail. State officials confirm all inmates and staff have been accounted for. I'm Stephanie Officer, ABC News.
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That's the Oak Ridge Boys right here in Real Country. Good morning to you. I hope you're having a great Tuesday morning. Here's one from Garth. Two of a kind right here in Real Country.

0: There's Hardy right here in real country. Well, if you haven't made any plans for the 4th yet and you're wondering what city is going to party the hardest, turns out it's Las Vegas. They are number one on a brand new ranking of the 100 best cities for 4th of July celebrations.
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9: 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We are...

0: time zone am I on? What country am I in?
1: It doesn't matter. It's 5 o'clock somewhere.
0: It's always on 5 in Margaritaville, come to think of it.
1: Yeah, I heard that.
0: You've been there, haven't you?
1: Yes, sir.
0: I've seen your boat there.
1: I've been to Margaritaville a few times.
0: All right. Well, that's good.
1: Stumble my way back.
0: Okay. Well, we just want to make sure you can keep it between the navigational beacons.
1: Between the buoys. I got it.
0: All right. Well, it's 5 o'clock. Let's go somewhere.
1: I'm ready. Crank it up.
0: Let's get out of here.
1: I'm gone.

0: As Hank Williams Sr., Country Boy Can Survive, right here in Real Country. Hey, a Minnesota artist has created a unique mini art vending machine. Did you hear about this? They sell small original pieces of art for a dollar. It was installed at a local bookstore, and the machine offers mystery artwork from different artists. They say they've sold nearly 3,000 pieces already. That's pretty cool.
1: The U.S. Treasury quietly released its official financial report for 2025. It appears by its own numbers, the U.S. government seems insolvent. It's reported that the Treasury shows about $6 trillion in assets and over $47 trillion in liabilities. Add it all up, and it looks like the U.S. owes more than $130 trillion it doesn't have. If that were a family, they'd earn $52,000 a year, spend $73,000, and already be more than $1 million underwater. 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
2: From ABC News, I'm Sherry Preston. More major rulings are expected today from the Supreme Court. And ABC's Karen Waugh says one could center on whether President Trump has the power to limit what many see as a right enshrined in the Constitution.
3: Trump's order would deny automatic citizenship to children born in the U.S. to parents who are undocumented or only in the U.S. temporarily. Even some of the conservative justices seem skeptical of the Trump administration's case during arguments in the spring. Also today, the justices are set to rule on whether states can ban transgender girls from playing on girls' sports teams.
2: This comes after the high court ruled that the president can fire the heads of federal agencies for political reasons, but stop for now President Trump from firing Federal Reserve Governor Lisa Cook. ABC's Stephen Portnoy going through that decision from Chief Justice John Roberts.
4: Roberts begins his opinion by going back to the beginning, to the Revolutionary War, to explain how over the past 250 years, Congress established independent national banks to stabilize the American currency and ultimately to keep the broader economy in check.
2: Time may be running short for people still trapped in buildings destroyed by the twin earthquakes last week in Venezuela. ABC's James Longman is there.
5: This is a seaside city in the state of La Guaira. It is usually about half an hour away from Caracas, but it takes hours to get there now, such as the gridlock on the roads. And just about every building all along the seafront has either been entirely demolished or has been very, very badly damaged.
2: Record-breaking heat expected from the Midwest into the Northeast this week. Logan King is homeless in Nashville and picked up water from

0: volunteers.
1: It's just miserable, honestly. But this helps so much. Like, oh my goodness.
0: Temperatures there this week could soar past 110 degrees. 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
0: Federal investigators are looking into several incidents around New York area airports involving drones and close calls with planes. ABC's Gio Benitez says one happened just yesterday.
4: Around 7:15 a.m., pilots of a JetBlue flight full of passengers from Las Vegas coming in for a landing at New York's JFK Airport believed they hit a drone at nearly 3,000 feet.
5: We don't need any assistance. We're just going to go ahead and land.
4: And a second incident at JFK, a helicopter pilot reported nearly colliding with a gigantic remote-controlled plane.
0: Wildfires are still raging through several western states and could mean a quieter 4th of July. Several towns, including many in hard-hit Utah, are canceling fireworks displays because of the drought. Former South Carolina lawyer Alex Murdoch back in court for the first time since his conviction for the murders of his wife and son were thrown out. A judge ordering his retrial next April. Here's ABC's Peter Haralambos.
6: Alex Murdoch's been fighting for this for years at this point. He appeared in court with his lawyers. He was wearing an orange jumpsuit. He was shackled. His lawyers very frustrated about that, saying that prosecutors are parading him around like he's some kind of animal. At this point, he's still serving out his prison sentence for those financial crimes, though technically he's been basically acquitted when it comes to those murder charges pending this new trial.
0: And Hollywood director Carl Rynch sentenced to over 2 years in prison for cheating Netflix out of $11 million. I'm Sherry Preston, ABC News.
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0: You're in Real Country with everybody's favorite redhead right there, Reba McEntire, the greatest man I never knew. How you doing? I'm Tammy Lively. Here's one from Ed Bruce in Real Country.
1: There was only me and her and him. The bar was giving last call.

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She pushed her drink away and never looked at me. 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

0: John Party ain't always the cowboy right here in real country. I'm Tammy Lively. We've got some Jason Aldean coming up for you. We're going to do some Brooks and Dunn, too, probably my favorite remake ever, up next.
1: True to our roots, real country.

0: That's Riley Green, Worst Way, right here in Real Country. Man, I saw a great story. You know, I love a good news story over the weekend. The CEO of Snapchat, his name's Evan Spiegel. He and his wife, Miranda Kerr, have helped wipe out over $500 million in medical debt for more than a quarter of a million people in California. And the cool thing is, they don't even know it yet. They didn't have to apply for anything. They're just going to get a letter in the mail saying their debt's been erased.
1: $5,000. That's the average amount of money people in the U.S. are now spending on gas in a year. $5,000. 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

0: That's Kenny Chesney, Save It for a Rainy Day, right here in Real Country. Hey, listen, that's about it for me. I'm going to go home, work in my garden very early today. Try to get in there before the heat of the day comes. Man, it's going to be hot all over the country. So make sure you're staying hydrated, especially if you work outdoors. Have a good one, everybody. We'll see you tomorrow morning. Till then, be kind to one another. You never know what other folks are going through.
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9: The U.S. Treasury quietly released its official financial report for 2025. It appears by its own numbers, the U.S. government seems insolvent. It's reported that the Treasury shows about $6 trillion in assets and over $47 trillion in liabilities. Add it all up, and it looks like the U.S. owes more than $130 trillion it doesn't have. 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
2: From ABC News, I'm Sherry Preston. Today is possibly the last day for the Supreme Court before summer break, and while the justices could add another day for decisions, the court is expected to pass down several more rulings on cases heard this term. Among them, President Trump's attempt to ban birthright citizenship, and as ABC's Karen Wall reports, a key question on trans women in sports.
3: The justices are set to rule on whether states can ban transgender girls from playing on girls' sports teams. 15-year-old Becky Pepper Jackson sued to overturn West Virginia. Ban.
4: I've been a girl forever, and playing on the guys' team is going backwards.
3: The state argues banning transgender girls will keep competition fair, but Becky's family says she never went through male puberty and has no physical advantage.
2: On Monday, the court agreed to allow presidents wider power to remove the heads of independent agencies. Here's ABC's Stephen Portnoy.
5: Conservatives believe that every person who's appointed by the president is acting under his authority. Now, critics say that yesterday's decision in this regard puts too much power in the hands of the president and his loyalists, that it threatens to end the deliberation of agencies such as the FTC. It could squelch and even eliminate dissent at those agencies that Congress intentionally set up with a bipartisan structure.
2: A heat dome across the Midwest is moving into the Northeast beginning today. At least 40 wildfires continue burning in the western states as well. In Venezuela, the search for trapped has shifted to a push to help those who survived the deadly quakes last week.
6: Our estimations are that approximately 680,000 children could be on their needs or on their humanitarian needs across the six states that have been affected by the earthquake.
2: That's UNICEF's Manuel Rodriguez Pumrol. The San Francisco Archdiocese has agreed to pay $395 million to settle sex abuse claims. This is
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2: A warning about Lyme disease following model Bella Hadid's case.
9: Hadid says she's experienced severe isolation and depression, adding, "I wish it wasn't so intimidating and difficult to explain the pain, exhaustion, fatigue, anxiety, brain fog, insecurities that comes with chronic illness." Justin Timberlake and Justin Bieber have also spoken about their battles with Lyme disease. 29-year-old Hadid, who was diagnosed at 16, saying she's now apologized to fans for worrying them, saying she was overwhelmed by emotion.
2: ABC's Sophie Flay. President Trump continues to say he will fight the case brought against him by E. Jean Carroll. Here's ABC's Mary Bruce.
10: The Supreme Court letting stand a jury's $5 million judgment in favor of writer E. Jean Carroll. The jury found Trump sexually abused Carroll in the mid-90s and later defamed her. The president asked the justices to review the case, but they refused. And so now Trump will have to pay Carroll that $5 million.
2: Wildlife officials in Florida say they've captured two alligators from a river where a 31-year-old woman was killed after going swimming in about 3 feet of water.
11: So she was bitten on both of her arms. The boyfriend was the one that made the phone call. He was trying to get her from the alligator's mouth. And on the way to the hospital, she did pass away from her injuries.
2: Chad Weber with the Florida Fish and Wildlife Commission. He says they did kill two gators in that area, one of them 12 feet, the other 13 feet long. Sherry Preston, ABC News.
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0: And it's Justin Moore. This is My Dirt here on Real Country. A couple of country music notes for you today. Tim McGraw is returning to Vegas. 5 shows this fall. Tickets are on sale now. The concert dates are October 23rd and 24th, and then November 4th, 6th, and 7th, all at the Coliseum at Caesar's Palace. And Garth Brooks is on his way back from London. He played a show at Hyde Park there over the weekend with special guests Zach Brown Band and Ashley Cook.
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Cause I was afraid I'd be ashamed that you'd laugh when you found out just how far it went. But you didn't, and you don't. I know you ain't gonna ever love me. And someday I'll go, but I'm not ready yet.

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On the way, Randy Travis and George Burge. 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

0: Real Country with Randy Travis. New music coming our way from Randy later this year. It's actually old songs that he recorded before he had the stroke, but were never released. Stay tuned for that. Vince Gill coming up next.
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makes her clothes fall off. It's Joe Nichols, and it's Real Country. And it doesn't get more real than Vince Gill. Here's Never New Lonely.

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2: From ABC News, I'm Sherry Preston. The entire eastern half of the country is either sweltering right now or will be by the end of the week.
3: More than 100 million Americans are in the path of extreme heat this week from the Midwest to the East Coast. Chicago is warning people to stay indoors and take advantage of cooling centers as the heat is beginning to set in.
2: ABC's Alex Stone. It'll be setting in along the Mid-Atlantic beginning tomorrow. Big cities including New York, Philadelphia, and Boston all expecting heat index readings of 100 degrees or more for several days. The Supreme Court today is expected to hand down rulings on transgender girls in sports and birthright citizenship. On Monday, the High Court delivered several decisions, including one upholding a Mississippi law that says ballots postmarked by Election Day but received up to 5 days later can still be counted. ABC legal contributor James Sample with more on why that's important to each political party.
4: Since 2020, mail-in ballots have tended to lean Democratic. That is a change from the historical norms, and it's a change that's driven largely by Donald Trump persuading his supporters not to engage in mail-in balloting. And so we've become familiar with the so-called blue shift. As the mail-in ballots are counted, the votes have tended to tilt more and more Democratic.
2: Hope is fading in the search for any survivors who might be alive in Venezuela following the earthquake. ABC's James Longman reporting from La Guaira State near the epicenter.
5: We saw, the streets, basically, it feels like the concrete on the roads is all kind of wavy. It's like they've been ripped up like carpets and put back down again. Massive cracks along the street. One tall building we saw, which was essentially split in half. Such was the force of this double earthquake.
2: Qatar's foreign ministry saying just now that Jared Kushner and Steve Witkoff are in Doha, but will not engage directly in meetings with Iranian officials. The two will meet with mediators instead. This is ABC News.
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0: safe. 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
2: Another airport near miss, this time with a drone.
3: Around 7:15 a.m., pilots of a JetBlue flight full of passengers from Las Vegas coming in for a landing at New York's JFK Airport believed they hit a drone at nearly 3,000 feet. And a second incident at JFK, a helicopter pilot reported nearly colliding with a gigantic remote-controlled plane.
4: Almost ran into a gigantic RC airplane right over there.
3: The alarming incidents come as many are set to travel this holiday.
2: NBC's Gio Benitez. More former NBA players now facing federal charges as a part of a wide-reaching sports gambling scheme. Here's ABC's Aaron Katursky.
5: Prosecutors say former NBA player Malik Beasley, who made $60 million during his NBA career, accumulated multi-million dollar gambling losses. And to pay off what he owed former teammate Ed Davis, agreed to underperform and at times overperform. In the 2024 game between the Milwaukee Bucks and LA Clippers, the indictment says Beasley promised to grab more rebounds than the sports books predicted, soaring in the final seconds to get it done. His co-defendants collecting thousands of dollars from their alleged insider bet.
2: An early exit for Germany from the World Cup. They were beaten by Paraguay in penalty kicks. Bit of a surprise for the four-time World Cup champs, although the team also exited earlier from the 2022 contest in Qatar. 31-year-old Joshua Kimmich apologizing to the team. Sherry Preston, ABC News.
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0: Country 1260, Real Country for South Dakota and Nebraska on this Tuesday morning. 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
5: Good Tuesday morning, final day of June. I'm Derek Beck with your Ag Network. Big news yesterday as the president declared a national emergency to temporarily suspend import duties on Moroccan phosphate fertilizer. While that's great for 2027, farmers are still feeling the pinch today while you're spraying this morning. Sioux Steel weather, storms in 73 in southern Minnesota, 68 in Yankton, Sodak, and 80 still in Superior, Nebraska. Overnight, December corn a quarter cent higher at 4:30 overnight. November soybeans 1.5 cents lower. December bean oil dips 0.17 to 66.48. December soybean meal overnight was 1.8 in the red at 301 even. Wheat was higher. September Chicago 580, Minneapolis 605, and September Kansas City 616 a bushel. Cattle futures lower to start the week yesterday with August live cattle closing yesterday at 243. That's down 225. August feeders red 237 to close at 367. And August lean hogs closing 70 cents higher at 97.27. Stock market news. The Dow Jones broke another record yesterday closing over 52,000. It was still green over

0: Tonight, as were S&P and the NASDAQ.
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1: Country 1260, real country for South Dakota and Nebraska. Hey, thanks for joining me this morning in Tripp County. Here's George Jones.

I could swear it was tin. And the ocean of liquor I drank to forget her is gonna kill me

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0: 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Happy Tuesday to you. 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It's Country 1260 in the morning.
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1: Tom Butler manages several grain elevators for ADM in Michigan.
0: Our demand has been steady here in the region. You know, as of right now, we crush the canola seed in a crush plant in Windsor, Ontario. They've been crushing canola for quite a long time, but only a small fraction of that canola seed comes from Michigan or Ontario. So there's a lot of room for growth. And it probably could even spread to other states besides just Michigan. I mean, Ohio and Indiana could be candidates to Windsor. It's not that far. So regionally, this area could handle quite a bit more canola. It's been a good market. It's providing diversity for our farmers. It provides some economic stability and options there. And it's really been a good story, and it's tied a lot, especially right now, to green diesel and the demand for vegetable oils and seed oils for biofuels.
1: He tells Brownfield, now is a good time for farmers to make seed considerations if they want to plant the crop this fall.
0: With the planting date coming up in early September, we like to have the seed out to the farmers mid-late August. Canola is economically very similar to soybeans. The price follows very similar with soybeans just because of the oil. Right now, it's pretty lucrative. It's a standalone crop. We don't need to double crop soybeans to make canola lucrative for the farmer. It's a great tool because we can put another crop in the rotation and another tool in a toolbox. It doesn't appear that the biofuel demand and the vegetable oil and oil seed demand is going away. Canola has always had a steady food grade oil demand, and that's still there and probably steady. There's some growth there, but the main growth driver right now is with the demand for biodiesel because of the push for sustainable aviation fuel and green diesel. So that's really been a big push. We see it in soybeans as well. You see it in all of the different oil crops. We've seen a recent expansion in the United States and in soybean crush facilities, and you're seeing some canola crush expansion across Canada. The one nice thing about canola is that it's 40% oil, 40% plus oil, typically, compared to a soybean that's 20% oil. So it really is a crop that can provide a lot of oil.
1: Butler says increasing variety trials and farmer networks are also helping to expand canola's growth. I'm Nicole Heslop with Brownfield.
6: Area producers, you're invited to attend the workshop on the impact on fires on forage quality, livestock performance, and plant diversity on Thursday, July 9th at the Sacred Heart Hall in White River, South Dakota at 3 p.m. Central Time. Their guest speaker will be Kevin Sidovic, professor and extension range specialist from North Dakota State University. The bus tour will depart at 4 p.m. Central Time with tours of the Power Dam Road fire and a view of the prescribed burn area. Please RSVP by calling Jewel Bork at 605-669-2222 or Jennifer Schoen at 605-301-9600, as a light meal will be provided. Again, plan to attend the workshop on the impact of fire on forage quality, livestock performance, and plant diversity on Thursday, July 9th at the Sacred Heart Hall in White River, South Dakota at 3 p.m. Central Time. 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USDA is an equal opportunity provider, employer, and lender. 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
2: From ABC News, I'm Sherry Preston. The Supreme Court is expected to deliver a couple more big decisions today, including a ruling on whether President Trump has the power to block the constitutional guarantee of birthright citizenship. Here's ABC's Karen Waugh.
3: Trump's order would deny automatic citizenship to children born in the U.S. to parents who are undocumented or only in the U.S. temporarily. Even some of the conservative justices seem skeptical of the Trump administration's case during arguments in the spring. Also today, the justices are set to rule on whether states can ban transgender girls from playing on girls' sports teams.
2: A federal judge in Washington, D.C. also hearing arguments today in a lawsuit filed against the Trump administration's ban on transgender service members. After President Trump said the Iranians had called him asking for more ceasefire talks, envoys Steve Witkoff and Jared Kushner flew to Doha, where the Iranians now say there are no face-to-face meetings scheduled, only discussions with mediators. Bad weather in the South Pacific postponing NASA's first-of-its-kind project launch. ABC's Jim Ryan has more on what the mission is.
4: Since 2004, the Neil Gehrel Swift Observatory has been sending back amazing images of stars at the end of their lives, but it's suddenly dropping out of its orbit.
5: If we do nothing, Swift will re-enter the atmosphere.
4: And burn up, says NASA's Regina Caputo.
5: And so there's nothing to lose.
4: An aerospace startup called Catalyst has been hired to design and deploy a robot to hook up to the Swift telescope and haul it approximately 100 miles higher, extending its life by a decade. Jim Ryan, ABC News.
2: As the European heat wave dissipates, the United States is now getting the brunt of the sun. Triple-digit temperatures in the Midwest on Monday. Today, that dome moving eastward, Philadelphia, New York, and Boston could all hit 100 degrees or higher this week. The rescue mission has become a recovery mission in Venezuela, where more than 1,700 people are confirmed to have died in the twin earthquakes. You're listening to ABC News.
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6: These statements have not been evaluated by the FDA. This product is not intended to diagnose, treat, cure, or prevent any disease.
2: The San Francisco Catholic Archdiocese has agreed to pay $395 million to settle more than 500 child sex abuse lawsuits. San Francisco High School Administrator Bridget Crotty says she is one of those children abused repeatedly by a then Monsignor.
10: The shame that has been put upon the victims is now in some way, shape, and form being put upon the Archdiocese for not doing what they purported to do and have purported to do for a very long time.
2: Police say an 18-year-old autistic man was kidnapped during a carjacking at a Charlotte, North Carolina gas station. That story from ABC's Hannah Bataa.
11: Police say 18-year-old Griffin Hare had stopped for gas in Charlotte when a woman got into his Mini Cooper and drove away, with Griffin still inside.
12: I'm scared!
11: Griffin's father says he was on the phone with his son and heard panic in his voice and a woman yelling in the background before the call suddenly dropped.
13: One of the scariest things that you can imagine happening, and it is our worst fears come to life.
11: Griffin then jumped from the car into traffic to escape. Officers then moving in, taking the woman, identified as 44-year-old Amanda Gillis, into custody.
2: Millions of older adults could soon qualify for popular GLP-1 weight loss drugs such as Wegovy and Zepbound under a Medicare pilot program. Those who qualify would pay $50 a month and Medicare would pick up the rest of the cost. I'm Sherry Preston, ABC News.
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1: 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Humidity at a pretty comfortable range, 61% here this morning, and nothing on the radar South Dakota, Nebraska, or even in North Dakota. A little bit of rainfall going on in Minnesota this morning. 70 at Sioux Falls, 59 Valentine, 62 in Gregory, 60 degrees here at 1260, humidity at 61%. A fun night will take place on Main Street in Cologne coming up on Thursday. Kathy Harbonic previews.
15: We're really excited. After Christmas in Cologne, we had a meeting. We got together and we said, hey, let's plan this out. Let's not, you know, Gregory has their celebration, Witten has theirs. Let's not go on theirs. Let's concentrate on a Thursday night. That's when we have our, you know, our Legion Auxiliary State night, long time. So we're going to go with Stars and Stripes and Small Town Night Thursday nights in Cologne on July 2nd. We're really excited. We're going to have a cornhole tournament. That's going to be sponsored by the FFA. There's going to be Freedom Franks and Burgers on Main. Of course, the Legion Auxiliary will be serving their steak night along with some specials that night. An All-American Car Show that will have everybody can be entered at cars, bikes, trikes, motorcycles, whatever, no entry fee. We'll have a little bit of history going on at the Vets Hall. Skate Town's going to be open till 8 o'clock. And at 8:30, we're going to have a centennial parade and cruise night. And that's open to anybody that'd like to be in it, any type of participants. Ice cream social from 8 to 9 at the Sportsman's Lodge. And then we hope, weather permitting, and we get some moisture, that we're going to have fireworks under the stars at 10 o'clock. And in addition to that, we're going to have a raffle. We're going to have some T-shirts made up. There's going to be a yard decorating contest. All of these things.

0: You can find more details on our Facebook page, and we're just super excited about this, and we hope everybody can come out and celebrate the semi-quincentennial.
1: That again was Kathy Harbonic. Well, the 57th annual Winter Oaks Rodeo will take place at the Tripp County Fairgrounds July 24th through the 26th, 7 o'clock each night. Ron Ernest tells us more.
2: Well, we're sure getting wound up and ready to go, Chris. It starts at 7 p.m. each night, of course, at the Tripp County Fairgrounds. And as always, to benefit the children's services at LifeScape. And, you know, the kids get to stay at home and receive the care they need due to this event in our area. And we're very proud of that. We're geared up and ready to go this 57th year of tradition of caring and celebrating our Western heritage with the sport of rodeo. Each night, the Bounty Bowl, of course, sponsored by Jurgensen Land and Cattle, that's a big draw. These bull riders get an opportunity to win an extra $1,000 if they can stick on one of Hollenbeck's very best award-winning bulls.
1: That again was Ron Ernest. This is your news on a Tuesday morning. News time is 7.

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4: The Sons of the Winter American Legion are holding a raffle drawing. The drawing will happen July 2nd during the winter summer nights. Tim Provacek tells us more.
5: Our squadron leader is Gary Zimbelman and our treasurer is Greg Ulmer. And we're selling some summertime raffle tickets and giving them away at the hot summer nights on July 2nd. We will draw that at the American Legion. Tickets, the first prize is a meat gift card. Second prize is a $350 valued 75-quart outdoor revival cooler. Third prize is a $200 value, a 9mm Luger high-point pistol. The tickets are 1 for 10, 3 for 25, or a book of 10 for 50. And to tag on with the Sons and what we do, the Sons of the American Legion, I just Googled a little bit ago, and it was founded in 1932. Our local one hasn't been active until just recently, but what we're looking for, the Legion was looking for help from younger people, you know, that are capable of doing some of the marching and some of the honor guard and some of that kind of stuff that the older ones just can't do. So that is the purpose of the Sons of the American Legion. And they're going to have their typical yearly drawing at the Demolition Derby in September. So I have tickets for those. And you can get a hold of me on them or Greg Ulmer would be the best one on that. And that's 605-515-1073.
4: That again was Tim Provacek. Winter Country Club will be hosting a supper Wednesday from 5 to 8 p.m. inside the clubhouse. President of the board at the golf course, Chad Peterson, previews.
6: Yeah, so to start off, to fire off the celebration of the 4th of July, we're having a supper from 5 to 8 up there at the golf course. We're going to have a burger bar along with like a hot dog bar, all the fixings and everything. You can get brisket to go with it if you want. You get potato and coleslaw. You go along. So yeah, be a good kickoff for the 4th of July weekend, you know.
4: That again was the president of the board at the Winter Country Club, Chad Peterson. The Chamberlain Athletic Booster Club will hold their Hall of Fame induction banquet on Friday, July 10th at the Chamberlain Community Center. Booster Club board member Chris Phillips gives us the details.
7: On the 10th, we have our Hall of Fame induction banquet. Social hour starts at 6 p.m., meal at 7 with the presentation to follow after that. It's held at the Chamberlain Community Center. We will have a plated beef brisket dinner. It's really a great time to recognize these great people from our Chamberlain Athletic Department. We're really excited about our speaker. Our speaker is Doug Canoose, who's a lifelong resident of Chamberlain, well-known in the community and does great things. We're excited to have Doug take time out of his schedule to do that. And then our inductees this year are Kevin Heave, Penny Bloom, Liz Al-

0: this summer to get our hearing checked, that we think of our eyes and getting our eyes checked and our teeth, but sometimes our hearing we don't think about as often. And so this summer, for all of our new patients, we're going to be entering them into a giveaway for an autographed Randy Travis guitar. We've been coming for some time to the Winter Regional Hospital, and we're there the second and fourth Tuesdays of the month. We know how important follow-up care is for hearing, not only being providing local care for hearing testing, but also for our hearing aid patients. So important to have follow-up care. So we love to have that care close to home.
1: That again was Al Helbig with Audiology Associates. The Winter School District has their summer rec program that takes place during the week, Mondays through Thursdays. Rec coordinator Jamie Keiser tells us more.
2: Yeah, we started June 1st, and we go until it's like July 17th, 18th, somewhere around there. And we just play games from 9 to noon at McDonald's Park Monday through Thursday. That's something different this year. We're not going on Fridays. Fridays in the past couple of years, I've been kind of tracking it, and the Fridays were down. I don't know if because the lunch program isn't going, people going on vacations and being gone for the weekend or whatever. So it's kind of hard to play games a lot of the time. We for sure could only have one group instead of two like we normally have. So I think that's been going good. And because of that, I also feel that our Monday through Thursdays attendance has been really up. I think because, you know, maybe not being there that Friday too. So that was something different that this year that I thought I would try and see how it works out. And so far, I think it's been working out, and I've heard good things even from parents, you know, that it's fine, give them a break. And so that's good. But yeah, we play games. We go from kindergarten, school age, all the way to middle school, eighth grade. Yeah. And so we kind of have two different groups. The volleyball program runs it. It's like a fundraiser for the volleyball. That's how we spend our money to go to camp. And I'm there every day. And if I'm not, then I find an adult. But usually I'm there every day. And then the volleyball girls have to work 6 days. And so they help play with the kids. And we have two different sections. We have kind of a younger section and then an older one. So, you know, like middle schoolers aren't throwing balls at kindergarten, you know, so safety wise there. But yeah, it's a lot of fun. We've been doing it now. I think I started in 2009 and still going. And I think it's a great thing for the kids.
1: That again was Jamie Keiser. For KWIR News, I'm Leslie Schramm.

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1: Be careful out there.
0: It was good advice. After all, the road to life gets a little bumpy. But no matter how careful you are, sometimes things happen.
1: What did I tell you? Be careful.
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0: Alder of Witten will be Thursday at 10:30 at Clausen Funeral Home in Burke, burial in the Herrick Cemetery. Funeral service is for 101-year-old Amos Bud Knight of Rushville, Nebraska, formerly of Winter, will be Thursday at 11 a.m. Mountain Time at the Emmanuel Lutheran Church in rural Rushville. Burial will be at the Rushville City Cemetery. Memorial service is for 68-year-old Mike Trier of Winter will be Monday, July 6th at 11 a.m. First Baptist Church at Winter. Burial will follow in the Winter City Cemetery. Visitation will be held 1 hour prior to the services. Those are the funeral announcements. They are brought to you by the Hobby Shop in Winter. 7:18. Hey, we get you going on a Tuesday morning. Where to begin? Little League Baseball in Burke yesterday, Chris.
1: This is a three-day and night tournament that's going on in Burke this week. Had a whole bunch of games last night, five to be exact. So we'll talk about who won what game. Some of the teams that got victories were Gregory White, Winter Gold, and Lyman. So we'll talk about that and who plays who for tonight, because we got games at 6 and 8 p.m. for tonight. And she wraps up here for tomorrow in Burke.
0: Had some youth softball yesterday, too, I see, Chris.
1: Had a little bit of youth softball. That's starting to wind down for the season here over the next couple of weeks. So some league tournaments, of course. And also Legion baseball and junior teener baseball that we'll talk about. Just a busy, busy week with sports and also news activity going on this week, too.
0: Yeah, I tell you what, we got ourselves a ladies tournament going on this morning. It gets going at the Lake Platte Golf Course. That tournament is full, it sounds like, here at Lake Platte. Got a fun night at Winter Country Club going on tonight. What isn't going on? What course doesn't have a tournament between now and the end of the weekend, Chris?
1: Chamberlain Country Club has a tournament coming up on Saturday. Ainsworth has a youth tournament coming up on Thursday. Gregory Golf Course has a tournament on Friday. And then coming up Saturday, Murdo has a fun day. And Berg is putting together a tournament for this weekend, it sounds like, too.
0: My golly, all kinds of stuff going on, Chris. Who are we going to visit with this morning?
1: So I want to dive into detail about that ladies' fun night coming up at the Winter Country Club. Stacy Halverson is going to join us to give us all the details on that. We're going to talk to Valentine Junior baseball coach Kent Lopez and talk to our good friend Chris Long at the Medicine Creek Golf Course and Press Show about Saturday's tournament.
0: Busy times. Lots to break down, of course, with the 4th of July celebrations that are coming up as well. Our radar looks a lot different here this morning. Humidity is down 61%. Pleasant morning. Going to be a nice day here on this Tuesday. 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Today's high at 90, west wind 7 to 9, so a really nice day for you today. Slight chance of showers, 62 tonight, and then becoming sunny on Wednesday. Wednesday's high at 88. Thursday's high should be around 90. It's Central South Dakota. Pier at 58. Sioux Falls at 70. Rapid City at 54. Gregory at 62. Valentine at 59. It is 60 degrees. Humidity at 61% right here at 1260. Cruising on a Tuesday morning. Spencer Hatcher, new one coming up just around the corner.
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0: for joining us in Tripp and Gregory Counties this morning. This is Shram and Dusky on Country 1260 in the morning. And the good stuff is next.
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2: Don't forget Snake River Falls, just southwest of Valentine, a little bit on the Snake River, is one of Nebraska's most spectacular waterfalls, and it tumbles over a 54-foot wide ledge, flows about 12 miles into the Niobrara River, and when the Snake River is full, it's the largest waterfall by volume in the state of Nebraska. So, not only do we have Smith Falls, the tallest, but we have the largest by volume right here close to the Valentine area. 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
3: I hear you have a piece that's very intriguing. Let's hear it.
2: Yeah. It's the New York Public Library is giving the visitors a chance to taste history by recreating George Washington's beer recipe from the first president's 1757 military journal, which is housed at the library's research collections. The library collaborated with the New York City-based Talia Beer Company to recreate the brew, along with a Liberty Lager, to appeal to modern palates. Washington's beer recipe was written in a journal that he kept as a young colonel in charge of the Virginia militia during the Seven Years' War. The library's website said, adding that he likely served it to his troops while stationed at Fort Loudoun, Virginia. The notebook, mostly in Washington's handwriting, contained

0: contains the daily notes of the military commander, outlines for letters and orders, a list of officers' commissions, the names of wagon horses, and a recipe for what they called small beer. Small beer, according to the library, derives its name from the small amount of alcohol that it contains. It was a pretty straightforward recipe, not far off from what a first-time home brewer might be doing, I guess, using molasses and hops and those kind of things. So anyway, I thought that was kind of interesting as we count down to the weekend and 4th of July.
1: Very interesting. So what did they call it?
0: They called it small beer.
1: Small beer. That's very interesting terminology, I do have to say. That's very interesting. I wonder what it tastes like compared to beer today.
0: Probably not good.
1: Yeah, well, you never know. They liked it. A man in the Florida supermarket tries to buy half a head of lettuce. The very young produce assistant tells him that they sell only whole heads of lettuce. The man persists and asks to see the manager. The boy says he'll ask his manager about it. Walking into the back room, the boy said to his manager, "Some crackpot wants to buy half a head of lettuce." As he finished his sentence, he turned to find the man standing right behind him. So he added, "And this gentleman has kindly offered to buy the other half." The manager approved the deal and the man went on his way. Later, the manager said to the boy, "I was impressed with the way you got yourself out of that situation earlier. We like people who think on their feet." "Where are you from, son?" "Canada, sir," the boy replies. "Well, why did you leave Canada?" the manager asks him. The boy says, "Sir, there's nothing but hookers and hockey players up there." "Really?" said the manager. "My wife is from Canada." "No kidding. Who'd she play for?"
0: Boy, he is a fast thinker, isn't he?
1: No kidding.
0: So we had a power outage at our house this morning, and my PC, laptop, TV, DVD, iPad, and my new surround sound system were all shut down. Then I discovered that my mobile phone battery was dead, and to top it off, it was raining outside, so I couldn't go fishing as well. I went to the kitchen to make coffee, and then I remember that this also needs power. So I sat and talked with my wife for a couple of hours. She seems like a nice person.
1: Well, I appreciate that.
0: If you have something to share with us here on The Good Stuff, send that to kimhburge@gmail.com. 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
3: It's

0: this morning in your Heartland weather forecast, brought to you by Mead Lumber in winter. Yeah, we're looking sunny today in our central Nebraska with a high of 89 expected for you. West southwest winds 5 to 10. So showers, thunderstorms are possible here tonight, primarily on the overnight. 61 for you tonight. Pretty good chance of rain in Nebraska tonight. Wednesday, tomorrow looking sunny, not overly windy. High of 88 for you on Wednesday. 62 on Wednesday night. There is a chance of rain or a shower on Thursday. High of 89. Well, that chance continuing on Thursday night. 61. Friday, sunny, a high near 90 for you on your Friday. And then Friday night's low at 62. 4th of July, looking partly sunny, a high of 86 in north central Nebraska. Saturday night, 59. Sunday, looking sunny. Sunday's high should be around 87. And then Monday, looking sunny. Monday's high, 89 in north central Nebraska. We will take a look at your central South Dakota extended forecast and current conditions. They're on the way next.
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1: Well, we're looking at sunny today, a high of 90 in central South Dakota. High of 90, west winds at 7 to 9, not overly humid. We'll take that. Dosky?
2: It wouldn't be the week of the 4th of July with some 90-degree temperature days.
1: Well, we think that. A couple years ago, I remember we struggled to get above 70 on the 4th of July. So never say never in this day and age. Good chance of rain, though, tonight. About an 80% chance, primarily on the overnight hours, down to 62. Sunny on Wednesday. Again, not overly windy. High of 88. We're looking at clear skies for you. About 63 on Wednesday night. And then Thursday's high should be around 90. Once again, pretty good chance of rain Thursday night, 63. Friday looking sunny. Friday's high at 91. I mean, welcome to summertime. Highs in the 90s, lows in the 60s. That is the definition of the 4th of July, Chris.
2: Think a lot of people will be on the river here this weekend, Scotty?
1: No, I don't think so. I think it'll be pretty light. Dowski, that's a dumb question. It'll be absolutely packed. And you know?
2: Well, I figure it would be. I just figured I'd bring it up.
1: So. Come on, Dosky. Yes, indeed. Everything's packed. All the campgrounds are full. Yes, the 4th of July, as always, will be full of people. For sure this year. Chamberlain or Snake Creek or wherever you are, the Missouri will be loaded. That's for sure. 61 Saturday night. Sunday looking sunny. High of 88. Monday's high still up there at 90 degrees for you on your Monday. We see nothing on our radar here this morning after, boy, the storm that hit Hymar. We had it on the news yesterday. 131-mile-an-hour wind gusts. Dangerous stuff yesterday, Chris.
2: We got to say it's a severe weather season for here for a few months now, Scotty.
1: It certainly, you know, June and July are kind of the months for severe weather. So we'll keep you informed whenever that may happen. We look at our radar. Minnesota, the smallest little bit of rainfall yesterday. North Dakota, in the afternoon, was getting plenty of what seemed to be pretty heavy rainfall. Aberdeen at 60. Rapid City is 54. Sioux Falls already at 70. Pierre at 58. Gregory at 62. Ainsworth 60. Valentine 59. 61% humidity and 60 degrees right here at 1260. Your Heartland weather forecast brought to you by Meade Lumber in Winter. So it's 740. What's going on here this morning, Chris, sports-wise?
2: I would like to think this is one of our top 10 busiest weeks of the entire year with just news and sport activity, a lot of Little League Baseball tournaments.
1: Especially with the 250th.
2: Exactly. Main Street events going on this week, and of course, a week from this Friday, River City Friday Nights are back in Chamberlain coming up here, too.
1: Yeah, we'll have no shortage of stuff this week to talk about. Today and tomorrow, we still got Little League Baseball to talk about. It's day two today, Chris.
2: Majors tournament going on in Burke tonight, and then wraps up tomorrow. That's a double elimination tournament going on.
1: All righty, it's 7:40. It's that time of the morning.
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4: 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Valentine over Winter Gold 7-6. Winter Purple over Burke 2-1. 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Winter Cologne over Chamberlain 14-3 and 10-0. 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Platte Geddes over Parkston 4-1. Youth Softball. Gregory 10U over Lyman 13-2. Winter Gray 14U over Clearfield 10-6. Winter Purple 10U over Burke 6-2. Clearfield 10U over Winter Gray 7-2. Twins hold off the Astros in Major League Baseball last night. Final score 5-4. Amateur Baseball tonight. Mount Vernon's at Winter Cologne. Little League Baseball tonight, night two of that Majors tournament in Burke. 6 p.m., we got Winter Gold taken on Clearfield. Also at 6, Lyman plays Valentine. At around 8 p.m., Winter Purple takes on Gregory White. And also at 8 o'clock, Burke takes on Gregory Red. Golf going on today. Ladies tournament going on at the Lake Platte Golf Course. Twins back at it with Houston tonight. First pitch at 7:10. A ladies' fun night will take place at the Winter Country Club tonight. Stacy Halverson tells us all about it.
5: Try to do this a couple times a year. The two-lady best ball.

0: We have a 5:30 shotgun start, $50 a team, and that includes supper, pin prizes, fun, everything that goes along with just getting together with some friends, having some good golf, and just making memories, I guess. Stop by the clubhouse or just give a call. They have the sign-up sheet there. Just get you and your partner's name down and then tee off. So we'll play 5:30. We figure it'll be done about 7:30, 8 o'clock, and then we'll have the supper and hand out all the prizes. So it's just a fun time. This is not only just for our local winter ladies. It's also for any of our surrounding town ladies. It's kind of an invite we do once a year. So we hope we get some out-of-town girls as well. It's always nice to visit and learn about their tournaments and what's going on in their course, as well as here at Winter.
1: That again was Stacy Halverson. A nine-hole two-person best ball golf tournament is coming up on the 4th of July Saturday at the Chamberlain Country Club. Shotgun starts at 7 a.m. Cost is $60 a team. 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The Valentine Junior Baseball team recently had a big battle with Tri-County. Here's Valentine coach Count Lopez.
2: Yeah, it was exciting. I don't know if it was necessarily our best effort. We had a 13-3 lead. Probably only needed, I don't know if we needed six outs or three, but two win by the eight-run rule. And we just uncharacteristically, or I guess par for the course, I don't know which, but Sun was kind of in our third baseman's eyes, a little pop up to him, and he dropped it, and that just kind of opened the floodgates or started turning the hydrant on high anyway, to a little water coming over the dam. And then we did come back and score at least a couple more runs and end up winning.
1: That again was Valentine baseball coach Count Lopez. The Gurgi Golf Course will be hosting an Independence four-person scramble coming up here on Friday. That'll be a 9 a.m. shotgun start. 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To get signed up, call 835-8134. The Ainsworth Golf Course will be hosting a junior golf tournament Thursday. Shotgun start for 1st through 6th graders is 8:30 in the morning. Shotgun start for 7th through 12th graders is at 10:30 coming up on Thursday. The Medicine Creek Golf Course in Presho has a tournament on the 4th of July. Chris Long gives us the details.
3: We have our 4th of July tournament, which, you know, every year kind of fluctuates on what day it is, depending on which one works the best. But this year we just did it right on the good old 4th of July on that Saturday, 10 o'clock start. We're going to limit it to around 27 to 30 teams. Just be prepared if you're coming. It's going to be all day long. But I guess if you're playing a golf tournament in South Dakota on the 4th of July, what else would you do all day long? So it'll take us a while with that many teams. And we're getting full. We have 21 or 22 teams so far signed up. So if people want to play, get us called out of Medicine Creek. We need to get you on the tee sheet, so you got a spot to play, and we'll need to know how many cards we need to get. But it's always one of our big tournaments of the year. Course is in just great shape. If you haven't played Medicine Creek for a few years, it's just a different course than it used to be. We've put a lot of time into it. New irrigation system. Greens are growing really good. Fun pin placements. It'll be a nice tough test for everybody playing a four-man scramble on the 4th of July, but we'd love to see people come on in and play the creek.
1: That again was Chris Long at the Medicine Creek Golf Course in Presho. KWYR Sports, I'm Chris Daske.
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1: Tell you what, Scotty, we're sneaking up on the annual Burke Stampede Rodeo. 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
1: What can you tell us about the entertainment? You guys always have great entertainment, of course, with the rodeo athletes, but also some good singers out there too, right?
2: We do. We have the Tris Munsick Band. That would be Ian Munsick's brother. Ian Munsick is pretty big in the country scene, and his brother Tris is a up-and-coming rising star, and so we get to have him on Friday night. And then the Jessica Luby Band is a fan favorite, and she'll be here Saturday night. So you get a little bit of diversity in music there, but great artists, great talent. We're excited to have them.
1: Well, I bring it up every year because it's true. For those who have never attended the Burke Stampede Rodeo, I always recommend getting there hours early because spots at the grounds go pretty darn fast, and it's literally the best of the best, I mean, in rodeo across the entire country. Right, Billy?
2: I mean, we're pretty proud of it, and usually, you know, like Saturday night, we're talking, you know, standing room only. So, yeah, you want to get here early, get your favorite seat, you know, get in a spot where you can watch some of the best family fun in the world. It's a good time had by all. We're proud of it, and I hope our fans are too.
1: Billy, anything else you want to highlight here today? Of course, it's always a very fun time. Anything else you want to share with us before we part ways today, sir?
2: Yeah, just get your tickets early. Make plans July 17th, 18th, 19th. Get your tickets early. We are probably going to have some specials on Sunday night for family night, and we'll be announcing some fun things that we're doing there. Maybe even talking about bringing mutton busting back. We'll see here if we can find some sheep on Sunday night. But get your tickets, BurkeStampedeRodeo.com.
1: Can't come soon enough, Billy. Thanks for joining us, man.
2: Thank you.
1: Yeah, big thanks to Billy Sutton for joining us, talking about this year's Burke Stampede Rodeo fast approaching here, Scotty.
0: It certainly is. What a rodeo it is in Burke, South Dakota. So I want to remind you, too, there's a little fundraiser going on this Friday happening in Gregory, and we will certainly talk about that coming up here next hour. 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Well, we look at sunny, high of 90 for you at Central South Dakota for you today. West wind 7 to 9. Slight chance of showers for you tonight, down to about 62, and then becoming sunny. Wednesday's high at 88, and Thursday, a chance of showers too, a high near 90. Welcome to July, boys and girls, high near 90 on your Thursday. Valentine at 60, Chamberlain 63, Pier 63, Ainsworth 63, Gregory at 64, and at 63, right here at 1260. Got the Oak Ridge boys coming up for you. Just around the corner, and of course, ABC News coming your way at the top of the hour, 7:54 on your Tuesday morning here at 1260.
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1: From ABC News. I'm Sherry Preston. A life-threatening heat dome planted over the Midwest is moving east, putting at least 160 million Americans under some sort of weather advisory or warning today.
2: In the Midwest, the feel-like temperature topping 100 degrees from Kansas City to Chicago. That extreme heat spreading east with more than 150 million Americans under heat alerts. Philadelphia, New York, and Boston expecting heat index readings of 100 degrees or more for several days.
1: ABC's Lana Moyes, ABC's Melissa Adan has more on the drought and wind-driven wildfires in the West.
3: Nearly 40 large wildfires are currently burning across 9 states. In Utah, the city of Beaver canceling its July 4th celebrations amid the blazes. The state's Cottonwood Fire, the largest in the country, already growing to more than 146 square miles, roughly the size of the city of Philadelphia. Shane Gadbaugh's ski resort largely devastated by the fire.
4: It's bad. It's like a war zone.
3: With new blazes exploding by the day.
1: 3 firefighters killed in Utah fires over the weekend. After President Trump said the Iranians had called him asking for more ceasefire talks in Doha, envoys Steve Witkoff and Jared Kushner flew there, where the Iranians now say there are no face-to-face meetings, only discussions with mediators. Here's ABC security contributor Mick Mulroy.
5: That's a 2-hour flight between Tehran and Doha, so there's no excuse for the Iranians not to show up. That's just one of another reasons why they aren't taking this MOU seriously. They still control the Strait of Hormuz. They're still firing at commercial vessels, and they won't even show up to negotiations to get into a framework for a nuclear discussion. A
1: couple of big rulings expected from the Supreme Court today, including one on birthright citizenship. There's a search underway for a suspect in an explosion at an apartment in Monaco that injured 3, including a Ukrainian tycoon. This is ABC News.
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1: The death toll in Venezuela from last week's quakes, more than 1,700 people, but thousands are still missing. ABC's James Longman is there.
2: The devastation is near absolute. Either every building completely demolished or very badly damaged. Rescue crews are still picking through the rubble. There is hope here that maybe, possibly, survivors might be found. A real danger, though, of unstable buildings coming down on these ongoing rescue operations, but increasingly now, with more bodies being pulled out, this is a recovery operation.
1: Two federal agencies are investigating aviation incidents that occurred within hours of each other and within the same airspace.
3: The first involved a JetBlue aircraft that hit a drone as it approached New York's JFK.
4: You said you collided?
5: Yep, it hit us right above the cockpit.
3: The plane landed safely, but the FBI wants to know who was operating that drone. A few hours later, a helicopter pilot radioed JFK controllers about a near miss.
4: It was just one of the remote-controlled airplanes, a big one at 500 feet.
3: The FAA is looking into that incident. All the audio from ATC.com. Jim Ryan, ABC News.
1: A new program could let older adults on Medicare qualify to pay $50 per month out of pocket for GLP-1 weight loss drugs. Beauty retailer Sephora is the latest to offer quiet hours, the idea of limiting sensory triggers in stores by doing things like turning down music and adjusting in-store screens could help those with neurodivergencies. I'm Sherry Preston, ABC News.
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7: Good morning, everyone. 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Jamie Brown with the Gregory Dallas Chamber gives us the details.
8: 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You may even be able to get them at Mr. Automotive and Hull Dental and the Gregory Pop-Up Bookshop. And I also forgot Gregory Times Advocate. Tickets are $20 a sheet, just like they were last year, and they are the same bright yellow or pale green color. So if you have any carnival tickets from last year, you can reuse them this year. Page of tickets is $20, and it has 20 tickets on it. Just like last year, the cost of rides has gone down. Each ride is going to cost you between 2 or 3 tickets. So that's a good deal. You can, you know, get your sheet and go around and try a couple different rides. But like I said, on sale at all those participating businesses, so you can come in during their regular open business hours to get your tickets.
7: That again was Jamie Brown with the Gregory Dallas Chamber. This is your news on a Tuesday morning. News time is 8:07. Happy Tuesday morning. 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
1: The Sons of the Winter American Legion are holding a raffle drawing. 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
2: Our squadron leader is Gary Zimbelman and our treasurer is Greg Ulmer. And we're selling some summertime raffle tickets and giving them away at the hot summer nights on July 2nd. We will draw that at the American Legion. Tickets, the first prize is a meat gift card. Second prize is a $350 valued 75-quart outdoor revival cooler. Third prize is a $200 value 9mm Luger high-point pistol. The tickets are 1 for 10, 3 for 25, or a book of 10 for 50. And to tag on with the Sons and what we do, the Sons of the American Legion, I just Googled a little bit ago, and it was founded in 1932. Our local one hasn't been active until just recently, but what we're looking for, the Legion was looking for help from younger people, you know, that are capable of doing some of the marching and some of the honor guard and some of that kind of stuff that the older ones just can't do. So that is the purpose of the Sons of the American Legion. And they're going to have their typical yearly drawing at the Demolition Derby in September. So I have tickets for those. And you can get a hold of me on them, or Greg Ulmer would be the best one on that. And that's 605-515-1073.
1: That again was Tim Provacek. Winter Country Club will be hosting a supper Wednesday from 5 to 8 p.m. inside the clubhouse. President of the board at the golf course, Chad Peterson, previews.
3: Yeah, so to start off, to fire off the celebration of the 4th of July, we're having a supper from 5 to 8 up there at the golf course. We're going to have a burger bar along with like a hot dog bar, all the fixings and everything. You can get brisket to go with it if you want. You get potato and coleslaw to go along. So yeah, be a good kickoff for the 4th of July weekend, you know.
1: That again was the president of the board at the Winter Country Club, Chad Peterson. The Chamberlain Athletic Booster Club will hold their Hall of Fame induction banquet on Friday, July 10th at the Chamberlain Community Center. Booster Club board member Chris Phillips gives us the details.
4: On the 10th, we have our Hall of Fame induction banquet. Social hour starts at 6 p.m., meal at 7 with the presentation to follow after that. It's held at the Chamberlain Community Center. We will have a plated beef brisket dinner. It's really a great time to recognize these great people from our Chamberlain Athletic Department. We're really excited about our speaker. Our speaker is Doug Canoose, who's a lifelong resident of Chamberlain, well-known in the community and does great things. We're excited to have Doug take time out of his schedule to do that. And then our inductees this year are Kevin Heave, Penny Bloom, Liz Alderson, Woodruff, Garrett Harmon, and then we have the 1984-85 boys basketball team. So it should be a full night with great attendees.
1: That again was Chris Phillips. New patients with Audiology Associates of Peer will be registered for a chance to win a signed Randy Travis guitar. Owner Al Helbig tells us more.
5: So we wanted to do some fun kind of extra incentive for patients this summer to get our hearing checked, that we think of our eyes and getting our eyes checked and our teeth, but sometimes our hearing we don't think about as often. And so this summer, for all of our new patients, we're going to be entering them into a giveaway for an autographed Randy Travis guitar. We've been coming for some time to the Winter Regional Hospital, and we're there the second and fourth Tuesdays of the month. We know how important follow-up care is for hearing, not only being providing local care for hearing testing, but also for our hearing aid patients. So important to have follow-up care. So we love to have that care close to home.
1: That again was Al Helbig with Audiology Associates. The Winter School District has their summer rec program that takes place during the week, Mondays through Thursdays. Rec coordinator Jamie Keyser tells us more.
6: Yeah, we started June 1st and we go

until it's like July 17th, 18th, something around there. And we just play games from 9 to noon at McDonald's Park Monday through Thursday. That's something different this year. We're not going on Fridays. Fridays in the past couple of years, I've been kind of tracking it, and it's Fridays were down. I don't know if because the lunch program isn't going, people going on vacations and being gone for the weekend or whatever. So it's kind of hard to play games a lot.

0: that it's fine, give them a break, and so that's good. But, yeah, we play games. We go from kindergarten, school age, all the way to middle school, eighth grade. Yeah, and so we kind of have two different groups. The volleyball program runs it. It's like a fundraiser for the volleyball. That's how we spend our money to go to camp, and I'm there every day, and if I'm not, then I find an adult, but usually I'm there every day. And then the volleyball girls have to work 6 days, and so they help play with the kids, and we have two different sections. We have kind of a younger section and then an older one, so you know, like middle schoolers aren't throwing balls at kindergarten, you know, so safety wise there. But yeah, it's a lot of fun. We've been doing it now, I think I started in 2009 and still going, and I think it's a great thing for the kids.
1: That again was Jamie Keyser for KWIR News. I'm Leslie Schramm.
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2: 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At Clausen Funeral Home in Burke, burial on the Herrick Cemetery. Visitation will be 1 hour prior to services on Thursday at the funeral home. Funeral service is for 101-year-old Amos Bud Knight of Rushville, formerly of Winter, will be Thursday, 11 a.m. Mountain Time, the Emmanuel Lutheran Church in rural Rushville. Memorial service is for 68-year-old Mike Dreyer of Winter, will be Monday at 11 a.m. at the First Baptist Church in Winter. Burial will follow in the Winter City Cemetery. Those are the funeral announcements. They are brought to you by Gregory Drug. At 8:17, I'd mention now that Mr. G's and Gregory, they have a fundraiser going on for 8U Baseball. It's this Friday. It's happening 11 to 1. Enjoy a hamburger, chips, and a drink for $10. Proceeds benefit the VFW State Tournament costs. All righty, that's going on in Gregory. Alrighty, so keep that in mind as well. It's final day of June, so if you want to take advantage of the new Dodge 2026 Ram 1500 pickup with financing as low as 2.9% APR for 72 months, be informed that today is the final day of June, in case you did not know that. 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Slight chance of showers for you tonight, down to about 62, and then becoming sunny. Wednesday's high should be around 88 in Central South Dakota. Pier now 62. Chamberlain and Ainsworth 61. Gregory is 64. Valentine 61. It's 63 degrees right here at 1260. 818, birthdays and anniversaries next.
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12: 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Popular every day.

0: popular today, Chris. Happy birthday, Walker, from her mom, dad, Jackson, Grandpa John, Grandma Lori, and the rest of the family. Also, Grandma Judy and Grandpa Roger today. Walker Driscoll of Pierre is popular today. Charles Axtell of Winter. Happy birthday to Charles today. And it's Charlie Johnson's birthday in Dallas today, Dosky. Charlie Johnson from your many friends. Happy birthday to Chuck today, Chris.
1: He was kind of bummed out they didn't win the Memorial Tournament over the weekend. But Charlie, I'm sure you're going to have a great, great birthday Tuesday today. Happy fifth birthday to Lena Vanneman. That is from Papa Raj, Grandma Lisa, Mom, Dad, also Griffin and Leah. Wishing a happy birthday to Lena Vanneman today. Happy anniversary to Sarah and Tony Moran of Chamberlain today. Also, a happy birthday to Jennifer Songer of Burke from Friends.
0: It's Bob Benson's birthday in Winter. Happy birthday, Bobby, today. Bob Benson in Winter. Happy birthday from the family today. Judy Novotny of Winter celebrates a birthday today as well. Happy birthday, Judy, today. And Caleb Sosby of Tripp County celebrates a birthday. Happy birthday, Caleb, today from the family as well, Chris.
1: It is our birthday and anniversary scene brought to you by Shippey Realty and Auction of Winter on the final day of the month of June here, Scott.
0: Final day of June. I mean, tomorrow we begin the back half of the year 2026, Chris.
1: You know, let's just slow down with the summer. Still plenty of summer left here.
0: Well, we're only 9 days officially into the season of summer. So, and as we've seen, summertime weather kind of stays till early October. So we are in good shape as we congratulate Joel Foxley and Billy Gardner and Diane Schroeder and Darnell Swanson, Judy Wilcox, Cheryl Schroeder, Chuck Keiser, Lori Whitney, and Dennis Hansen here this morning, Chris.
1: Yeah, we also have on here Danny Brunemeyer, Don Mansheim, Brian Hofelt, Nancy C., Mary Bob, Lauren Dobbin, Monty Mays, and Charlotte Piper ineligible to win today.
0: Today we're giving away a little gift certificate to the Stockman's Cafe at the Winter Livestock Auction. Our question is, when will the Dallas Horsemen's Club hold their annual ranch rodeo this week? Is it A, Thursday? Is it B, Friday? Or is it C, Sunday? When will the Dallas Horsemen's Club hold their annual ranch rodeo this week? Is it A, Thursday? Is it B, Friday? Or is it C, Sunday? Inquiring minds want to know. 1260, good morning. Who's this?
2: This is Jolene.
0: Jolene, how are you today?
2: Pretty good.
0: Where are you calling from, Jolene?
2: Winter.
0: Jolene in Winter, we talking A, B, or C?
2: I'm just going to guess and say Friday.
0: Friday. Jolene, go get some lottery tickets. It's your lucky
2: okay.
0: day.
2: Okay.
0: What's going on?
2: Thank you.
0: What's going on, Jolene?
2: Not much, as usual.
0: Not much. All right. You got big 4th of July plans? You going anywhere? Going to any of the local celebrations?
2: Probably not.
0: Well, Jolene, you consider it, okay?
2: Okay, will do.
0: All right, Jolene, you hang on the phone line, all righty?
2: Okay.
0: Jolene knew that it's coming up on Friday, Chris.
1: Kind of his rodeo season. That's coming up Friday in Dallas, and then Burke Stampede Rodeo is a couple weeks away.
0: Not far off, then the Elks Rodeo to follow that right here in Winter. Congratulations to Jolene in Winter. Got herself a little gift certificate. Stockman's Cafe in Winter. 8:27 on your Tuesday morning. Tanya Tucker here at 1260 in the morning.

0: 560, Real Country for South Dakota and Nebraska. Down to my last teardrop at 8:31 on this Tuesday morning. Happy Tuesday morning to you. Well, the Dallas Horsemen's Club got their annual ranch rodeo going on this Friday. And Jolene Hagan knew that, Chris. Got herself a little gift certificate to the Stockman's Cafe in Winter, Chris.
1: Jolene on the ball here on a Tuesday morning. That is coming up Friday. And I do want to mention, we have a 25th anniversary shout-out. Happy 25th anniversary to Shauna and Jug Kaiser of Winter today, too.
0: It's a big 25 today, Chris.
1: Yes, indeed. Shauna on the ball here. Better late than never. So, Shauna, have a great anniversary today.
0: Absolutely. Well, Chris had mentioned, of course, Little League Baseball, that majors tournament got going yesterday and last evening at Burke. Continues today for, there's two games actually at 6 o'clock in Burke tonight, Chris.
1: So we got a pair of games going on at 6 p.m. this evening, and we got two games going on at 8 p.m. And I didn't mention this last hour before we did sports. Again, no surprise. Once again, woke up to like a million texts, middle of the night, with people just sending me those scores. So again, our parents and those fans are the absolute best out there.
0: We appreciate the parents, absolutely, keeping us informed so we can keep you informed as well. All right, let's talk weather. Really good looking day out there. Your forecast this morning is brought to you by the Rosebud Exchange and Mission. You know, there really isn't much they don't have at the Rosebud Exchange and Mission, but Randy, my boy, makes up some really nice popcorn at the Rosebud Exchange and Mission. 89 in North Central Nebraska today, high near 90 in Central South Dakota for you today as well. 62 tonight, maybe 88 on your Wednesday. It's certainly a summer-like week. Valentine at 64. Chamberlain 66, Pier at 66, Ainsworth at 66, Gregory at 67. It is 65 right here at 1260. It's 8:32. We get you going on this Tuesday morning.
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1: 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starts at 6 p.m. at Gregory Lanes, midway moment with aerial photo by the Ferris wheel, and the grand finale at 10 p.m., the annual July 4th fireworks display at the Gregory Airport, nightly music 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
0: July 3rd and 4th, Fort Pier welcomes you to a big-time SDRA rodeo with lots of added purse money and a huge fireworks show after the July 4th performance. 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

0: 560 Real Country for South Dakota and Nebraska at 8:48 on your Tuesday morning. Happy Tuesday morning to you. I tell you what, it's fireworks season, boys and girls. That is news to you, I'm sure. The staff at Boom Boom Fireworks in Cologne, they're ready to go for the busy 4th of July season and the rest of this week. Dustin Swatzel joins us this morning.
1: Oh, man, I went all out this year. Got myself a huge selection this year. Doubled from last year. I wanted to get the best fireworks in the state. I think I did, and I'm super excited about it. Lots of family packages, lots of artillery shells, firecrackers, bottle rockets. We got a lot of kids this year, a lot of kids, smalls is like what we like to call them. So between that and our big boom room down here, we have some serious black powder. We're ready to celebrate the 250 with a big boom. So we are also going to be providing Cologne with their fireworks this year for their show. So that's on the 2nd. They're going to be buying from Boom Boom here, support the community, support the town. You guys will get a chance to see everything in action.
0: Then again, Dustin Swatzel with Boom Boom Fireworks in Cologne. Lots going on in Cologne. Lots going on everywhere, of course, for the 4th of July. Lots going on. We got a tournament going on, getting going this morning at Lake Platte Golf Course. Ladies tournament going on. That tournament is full, but they get underway here this morning at the beautiful Lake Platte Golf Course. There is a fun night going on at Winter Country Club later tonight as well. And, of course, as tradition would have it, Mid-Dakota meets in Winter. They have a 4th of July bundle for you. Limited quantities, $40 tax included. So they got 4 all-beef hot dogs, 4 pork honey mustard brats, 3 third-pound ground beef patties, 3 third-pound jalapeno cheese patties, 3 skinless pork Italian brats. Keep that in mind. They're closing at noon on July 3rd, and they're closed July 4th, so you got to make plans. 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
0: Well, we're looking at July corn up 2 1/4 at 404 1/4. September up a half, 410 3/4. July Kansas City wheat up 1 1/4 at 601 1/4. September up 1/4 at 615. July soybeans down a half at 1104, down 4, that is, 1105. August soybeans down 5, 1114 1/4. Your morning markets are brought to you by Agrimax. 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We're talking sunny today, good-looking day, not overly windy. High of 90 expected for you today. Slight chance of showers on the overnight tonight. Down to 62. Becoming sunny on Wednesday with a high of 88 and then 90 again for you on your Thursday. Not as humid today. 65 in Valentine. Chamberlain 67. Ainsworth at 68. Pier at 68. Gregory at 68. It is 67 degrees right here at 1260, 852 on your Tuesday morning.
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0: 4th. 3 big days of affordable family fun with the DC Lynch Carnival on Main Street. Events start Thursday, July 2nd, include family yard games, 12 to 7 p.m., baseball, 7 p.m., and community play at the Dixon Town Hall at 7:30 p.m. Friday, it's a full day of fun with pickleball tournament at 9 a.m. at the Gregory City Park. Turtle races at Mary Bob's starting at around 5:30 p.m. with registration. Bingo, 6 p.m. to 10 p.m. on Main. The big Friday night alumni flag football game, 9 p.m. at Mike Dacey Memorial Football Field, and more. Then on July 4th, there's a Vera Gregory Fun Run with registration at 7 a.m., Kitty Parade at 10:30 a.m., followed by the big parade at 11 a.m. with the theme of 250 years strong. Free swimming, 1 to 4 p.m. at the city pool. Bingo on Main, 2 to 10 p.m. Cars in the park, 12 noon to 3 p.m. at the city park. Third annual Burt Gregory Storm Monster Arm Wrestling Tournament. Calcutta starts at 6 p.m. at Gregory Lanes. Midway moment with aerial photo by the Ferris wheel. And the grand finale at 10 p.m. The annual July 4th fireworks display at the Gregory Airport. Nightly music with VT Rockin' Country at Gregory Lanes. And so much more.
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2: From ABC News, I'm Sherry Preston. This hour, the Supreme Court is handing down the final rulings of its term. The biggest case, whether President Trump's executive order denying birthright citizenship to children born to undocumented immigrants or those in the country temporarily. Another big case involves trans women in sports, says ABC's Karen Waugh.
3: The justices are set to rule on whether states can ban transgender girls from playing on girls' sports teams. 15-year-old Becky Pepper Jackson sued to overturn West Virginia's ban.
4: I've been a girl forever, and playing on the guys' team is going backwards.
3: The state argues banning transgender girls will keep competition fair, but Becky's family says she never went through male puberty and has no physical advantage.
2: A federal judge in Washington today is hearing arguments on the Trump administration's ban on transgender service members as well. Indirect but not face-to-face talks taking place in Doha over a permanent ceasefire in Iran. One big sticking point, the Strait of Hormuz, including ridding it of mines. ABC News contributor and former Defense Department official Mick Mulroy says of the Iranians,
5: they simply don't have the equipment nor the know-how. They could contribute because they're the ones that actually put the mines in the strait in the first place, so they could help with those that have the expertise in finding them. But it's clear they don't want to have any other involvement in the strait. They view this as their biggest benefit for this entire war. They could control a key waterway, 21% of the world's energy supply, in perpetuity now.
2: Advice from emergency room doctor Trevor Lewis on surviving the blisteringly hot temperatures across much of the country this week.
6: If you're going to be out in the warm weather, hydrate first. Try to stay ahead. So drink maybe 12 to 16 ounces of fluid before you go out, and maybe 6 ounces every 20, 30 minutes.
2: At least 160 million Americans are under some sort of heat advisory. 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
2: These statements have not been evaluated by the FDA. This product is not intended to diagnose, treat, cure, or prevent any disease.
3: Tom Kane Jr., the New Jersey Republican who's been away from Congress for almost 4 months, returning to the public eye. He is expected to reemerge in public in Congress after months of speculation about the unspecified medical condition he says has kept him away from Washington. Supermodel Bella Hadid saying on social media posts that she's been struggling with a flare-up of Lyme disease, which she's had since she was 16. ABC News medical contributor Dr. Alok Patel says as the weather gets warmer, tick bites are on the rise.
4: It's so important to pay attention to any possible symptoms of Lyme disease or any tick-borne illness, which at first may seem something subtle, like flu-like symptoms, muscle aches, a headache, or even extreme fatigue.
3: Philadelphia's famous Rocky Balboa statue on the steps of the public library that Rocky ran up in the movie is being replaced by the statue of a real boxer from Philly, Joe Frazier. His son Derek was there as the statue was unveiled.
5: His home is somewhere where I know people will actually be able to see him and be able to actually appreciate who Joe Frazier is.
3: And what of the guy who played Rocky Balboa? Philadelphia Mayor Sherelle Parker says he's cool with it.
6: When I shared with Sylvester Stallone that we were moving Joe Frazier here, Sylvester Stallone said that is what is supposed to happen.
3: The Rocky statue is being moved inside the Philadelphia Museum of Art. Sherry Preston, ABC News.
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9: July 3rd from 5 to 8 p.m. is one of our open streets events. It'll be on Phillips Avenue between 6th and 7th Street, right in front of the old Orpheum Theater. And we're going to be celebrating America's 250th with lots of fun activities. We've got some dancers. We've got food trucks. We've got one of our mini golf holes from last month. We have aerial arts, spinfluencer, music, live music. It's going to be real fun. We even have a USA-themed dinosaur that's going to be walking about. So that'll be a fun evening from 5 to 8 p.m. And you have time after, you can walk down the block. It's only a block away to go to the Levitt free concert series. Sit outside and listen to music on their programming from 7 until 9. Then, in the morning, come back downtown and you can go to the Independence Day Parade that will start at 10 a.m. and run from 14th Street to 6th Street on Phillips Avenue.
8: That again was Melanie Mosier with Downtown Sioux Falls. The Burt Gregory Storm Wrestling Team will hold their third annual fundraising arm wrestling tournament at Gregory Lanes on the 4th of July. Seth Webster, Coach Seth Webster, tells us all about it.
10: We're going to have our third arm wrestling tournament, the 4th of July, at Gregory Lanes again. This year, we do have the contestants fully paid out 100% of the entry fee. So the entry fee is $20. Weigh-ins are from 5 to 6 at the bowling alley. Calcutta will start at 6:30. And the start time of the arm wrestling starts around 7:30. This is really awesome. Last year, we had a big crowd. But this year, we're actually paying out the participants, not just the Calcutta. And also, another incentive this year to arm wrestle is we have a $100 bonus sponsors for each weight class. The men's 160-pound weight class is sponsored by Burt VFW. 180 is by Gregory Locker, and that's $100 in meat, 220 would be Gregory Drugs, going to sponsor $100, and then the male's heavyweight is sponsored by the

0: played Beck Memorial. If people recall, he won the first heavyweight one that we ever had. And then in the women's, it's 140 pounds is sponsored by South Dakota Insurance. 160 pounds is First Fidelity Bank. 180 pounds for the ladies is Mr. G's. And heavyweight for the ladies is the Sutton Ranch. The champions will get shirts plus 50% of the pot. We pay out the top four of them. And then if you want to buy one of these guys, we also pay out the top three contestants. Good way to make some money for everybody.
1: That, again, was Seth Webster. That's happening on the 4th of July at Gregory Lane's. This is your news. News time is 9:08.
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1: 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Funeral service is for 101-year-old Amos Bud Knight of Rushville, Nebraska, formerly of Winter. Will be Thursday at 11 a.m. Mountain Time at the Emmanuel Lutheran Church in rural Rushville. Burial at the Rushville City Cemetery. Those are the funeral announcements this morning. 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How about it? And of course, we got Little League Baseball going on tonight in Burke. Got a ladies tournament set to tee off at Lake Platte Golf Course in Platte. Great day for it. Beautiful morning at 9:11.
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2: 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Events start Thursday, July 2nd, include family yard games, 12 to 7 p.m., baseball, 7 p.m., and community play at the Dixon Town Hall at 7:30 p.m. Friday is a full day of fun with pickleball tournament at 9 a.m. at the Gregory City Park. Turtle races at Mary Bob starting at around 5:30 p.m. with registration. Bingo, 6 p.m. to 10 p.m. on Main. The big Friday night alumni flag football game, 9 p.m. at Mike Dacey Memorial Football Field, and more. Then on July 4th, there's a Vera Gregory Fun Run with registration at 7 a.m., Kitty Parade at 10:30 a.m., followed by the big parade at 11 a.m.

0: 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And the grand finale at 10 p.m. The annual July 4th fireworks display at the Gregory Airport. Nightly music with VT Rockin' Country at Gregory Lanes. And so much more.
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3: Joining us on behalf of the Winter Area Trap Shooting Team is Tim Provacek. Tim, over the weekend, you had some kids go to Pier for state competition. So I'll let you have the floor. Give us an explanation on what took place, if you can, sir.
4: Yeah, thank you, Chris. So this was kind of our first attempt or deal on the what they call the SCTP, which stands for Scholastic Clay Target Program. A little different than high school trap, because in high school trap, all you shoot is trap, and then they have a skeet division. But in SCTP, they have trap, doubles trap, skeet, and sporting clays. And Katie Welker went to that a few years ago, and this will be our first dive into it as a team. And we did get five members to go. They were Ryken Kaup, Derek Feninga, Hayden Peterson, Jackson Grossenberg, and Easton Shippey. They started out the day with skeet. We still need practice on that. Hayden Peterson ended up sixth, and Ryken Kaup ended up in eighth as far as top tens. There were about 100 competitors in this event, and they all shot all four activities. And then after they finished skeet, they went to sporting clays, which was all over at Willow Creek, which is about 8 miles west of Pier. And in sporting clays, Derek was in ninth. And then as they finished that, they drove into Pier to the Isaac Walton League and shot regular trap, which is something we shoot a lot of and expected them to do well, and they did. Ryken Kaup had a 49 out of 50, which he had a 25 and then a 24 in his two boxes for first place. Derek Feninga got third with a 47. Hayden Peterson ended up in 10th. Easton was in 13th, and Jackson Grossenberg was in 15th. Now he's in singles trap. In doubles trap, which none of these kids had ever seen before, our machine will do that. Most trap machines can be set for doubles. And in the doubles trap, they shot a little better at home than they did up there, but still did really well, especially for not seeing it before. Derek Feninga ended up in first place with a 38. Easton Shippey ended up in third. Jackson Grossenberg ended up in seventh. And Peyton Peterson was 12th. Ryken was in 13th. I was impressed. I'm glad we got our feet wet. I think we'll get a little more participation in that just because they've been practicing for 3 months already on some of this. So it'll be old hat. And I think it's the activities with new things. For me as a coach, I like to teach them new things and get them exposed to stuff so at least when they go out somewhere and somebody talks about it, they at least know what we're dealing with. I would like to thank Connie and Hunter Shippey. They were the coaches and the trap mom and the scorekeepers that was working. But they did a great job and did some pictures that you got to see on Facebook and had a good time, it looked like.
3: Absolutely, Tim. Well, we always appreciate your updates and keeping us in the know. We appreciate it, sir.
4: All right. Thank you, Chris.
3: That, again, was Tim Provacek with the Winter Area Trap Shooting Team.
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1: Well, I was thumbing from Montgomery. I had my guitar on my back. When a stranger stopped beside me in an antique Cadillac.

it's a long, hard ride. Then he cried just south of Nashville, and he turned that car around. He said, "This is where you get off, boy, 'cause I'm going back to Alabama." As I stepped out of that Cadillac, I said, "Mister, many thanks." He said, "You don't have to call me Mister, Mister. The

Whether you're heading for the Chamberlain Country Club, the Gregory Golf Course, or the Winter Country Club, there's one station that can take you to all three. That's us, Country 1260.

0: HD, Real Country for South Dakota and Nebraska, out of the blue, clear sky. A little George Strait for you on this Tuesday morning. It is 9:33. Yeah, if you're thinking about lunch today at the Gregory Bakery, they have their popular Indian tacos today. A matter of fact, you can take out, or if you have large orders, 835-9097. Now, the Gregory Bakery wants to remind you they're going to close July 6th through the 10th. All righty, that's at the Gregory Bakery. Hey, Winter Superfoods are looking for a reliable person available to work open and close and to work every other weekend, maybe some book work. 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First games tonight, Lyman Valentine and Winter Gold Clearfield, both at 6 o'clock tonight. The Majors Tournament that continues in Burke, and then it's Winter Purple Gregory White, Burke, and Gregory Red playing at about 8 o'clock here tonight as well. 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
0: Well, we're looking at July corn up 2 3/4, 404 3/4. September up 3/4, 411. December up 1/2 at 430 1/2. July Kansas City wheat up 3 1/4 at 603 1/4. September up 2 3/4, 617 1/2. July soybeans down 1 3/4, 1107. August down 3 3/4, make it down 4 1/4, 1115. September down 5 at 1119. Your morning markets are brought to you by Agrimax at 9:35. Your forecast this morning brought to you by the Gustav Convenience Stores of Central South Dakota. Yeah, we look at a high of 89, but a comfortable day for you today. North Central Nebraska, about 90 today. Central South Dakota, slight chance of showers, down to 62 tonight, and becoming sunny, high of 88 on your Wednesday. Starting to warm up out there. Valentine at 69, Chamberlain 70, Pier at 70, Gregory at 70, Ainsworth 70, and at 72 right here at 1260. It's 9:35. On your Tuesday morning.
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1: Good morning, everyone. Scott Kirsch here at Platte Livestock, letting you know what we got going on tomorrow here. We're going to get started right at 9 o'clock in the morning. Got a big run of these way-up cows and bulls. 12 o'clock, we're going to do some feeder cattle and bred cattle. Here's 25 head of red and black bred cows. They're close up, ready to do it. Here's 5 head of black heifers weighing 4 to 5. 20 head of black and red heifers weighing 5.5, 600 pounds. 30 crossbred steers and heifers weighing 7.5. 10 head of red bangs vaccinated heifers are weighing 8.5 to 9. 6 head of crossbred steers and heifers weighing 8 to 9. 20 head of black steers and heifers weighing 9.5. 70 head of these black and red steers and heifers. Two rounds of shots weighing 3.5, 4.5. 75 black and red bulls and heifers weighing 150 to 300 pounds. 150 head of black and reds are weighing 100 to 350 pounds. 39 black heifers and steers weighing 3 to 3.5. 20 blacks weighing 150 to 300 pounds. Lots and lots of those calves coming off cows are splitting tomorrow. Sure going to have 300-400 head of those splitters weighing 150 to 400 pounds. Going to have 200-300 head of baby calves following that. So got a nice lineup for you here tomorrow at Platte Livestock. 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

0: Hill Country for South Dakota and Nebraska. 9:44 on this Tuesday morning. Going to be a glorious day today. Already is, actually. A nice weekend, a warm weekend. Medicine Creek Golf Course at Presho has a 4th of July four-person scramble. Begins at 10 a.m. So that's at Medicine Creek Golf Course at Presho. I mean, we got all kinds of golf tournaments going on. The Murdo Golf Course Fun Day on the 4th of July. Potluck at the clubhouse. Golf going to be open to the public, too. Tomorrow night, supper night. In case you have forgotten, at the Winter Country Club. That's happening tomorrow night. And on July 1st, the Rosebud Wellness Center in Rosebud hosting a glow walk. Tomorrow night, there is a two-mile walk and run for people to take part in. Registration at 7:30. The walk begins at dusk, starting at the Wellness Center in Rosebud. All righty, keep that in mind. 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They can handle it for you. Sunny and 90 at Central South Dakota for you today. Not overly windy. That is the good news today. Slight chance of showers, 62 for you tonight. And then Wednesday looking cloudy, becoming sunny, 88 for you. And Wednesday up to 90. Expected for you on your Thursday as well. Valentine at 70, Chamberlain 71, Pier at 71, Ainsworth at 70, Gregory at 71, and at 72 right here at 1260. Got some Joe Nichols coming up just around the corner. So we head toward the top of the hour. It is 9:45.
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2: Talking to Jesper Hansen of Scobey, Montana. I take it you're home at this point, are you? Or
3: I'm home in the town of Scobey here. We've actually had some pretty good rains here lately. Very spotty. Things are looking a lot better than it did. We had the big wind blow back in the middle of May, and that caused a lot of damage. Even the oldest folks around here never seen wind like that. We lost a lot of crop, had to reseed a lot of acres, just blew dirt into coulees, took the topsoils off. We had peas that were seeded 2 inches deep. It exposed the peas in rows. Chickpeas blew out, lentils blew out, wheat blew out. It's going to take a lot of years to recover from this one, but we've thankfully had some good rains lately. Very spotty. Things are looking a lot better now. The hay crop is probably lost. It was too cold, too windy early on, so that's going to change a lot for the cowboys around here.
2: And probably too dry too, huh?
3: Yes, yes. The hay crop will never come back. The pastures are looking kind of okay, but yeah, it's a tough go.
2: So now that blowing of soil, is this on heavy clay land or sandy land or everything?
3: You know, it is everything. People are talking about things that are seeded north, south, east, west. You know, some is worse than other, but in our scenario on our own farm, we've seen both blew just as bad. Our no-till blew just as bad as our hoe drill. Some stuff that was rolled did blow worse than others, but we also have land that we never got rolled yet that blew out. So it just depends on the certain areas. Some areas got a lot bigger gusts than others, and yeah, it's very, very frustrating to look at out here, but we can only look forward and see what we can do in the future.
1: That's going to do it for today's Harvest USA Report. Thanks again for listening, and may God bless. I'm Brian Hale.
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5: Motors. This is a special report from ABC News. I'm Sherry Preston. The Supreme Court striking down President Trump's executive order banning birthright citizenship to children born in the country to parents who are here illegally or temporarily. ABC's Devin Dwyer with more.
6: Chief Justice John Roberts writing for the majority of the court.
7: Trailblazers,
6: the 14th Amendment means what it says.
7: As our country celebrates the 250th anniversary of signing the Declaration of Independence, I'm encouraging you to take in all the South Dakota parks and towns have to share, like the Laura Ingalls Wilder pageant in DeSmet and the Wagner Labor Day celebration.
5: The president took the unprecedented step of actually going to the arguments in person, but eventually leaving early on the day the case was heard. The Supreme Court also today upholding state laws banning transgender girls and women from playing on school athletic teams, according to a 6-3 decision striking down limits on party spending in federal elections.
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5: News.
7: What's more American than a piece of Al's homemade apple pie? Try a piece, you'll see why we sell over 50,000 pieces of homemade pie every year. Happy anniversary, America.
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4: Good morning. This is Pat Durkin of Prairie Terrace in Fort Pierre with a mid-morning commodity futures update. At the Mercantile here this morning, June cow 258.15, up 75. August up a dime at 243.67. October's up two at 237.40. Diesel's up 12 at 237.15. August feeders down 40 cents at 367.07. September's at 365.40, down 35. Over in the hog market, July hogs 94.37, up 55. August up $1.47 at 98.72. October's up 102 at 82.57. And Diesel's up 50 at 74.45. Grains are fairly quiet here today, mixed to higher. July corn at 404.5, up 2.5. Diesel corn unchanged at 430. In the beans, July beans at 1104.5. That's down 4.25. July meals down $2 a ton at 302.70. In the wheat market, July Chicago wheat's up 2.75 at 572.25. Kansas City wheat in July is at 605, up 5. In the Minneapolis, July wheat's up. This trading at 563.25, up 1.75. In the financial markets here this morning, the bonds 113.27, down 10.32 for the day. The dollar's higher. The September index is at 101 even, up 12 points. August gold at 4,637.60, up $25.10. July silver at 60.26, up $2.09. In the energies, August crude's trading at 70.67, down 8 cents. Sugar market's up 6 in July, trading at 14.35. Cotton in July is trading, December cotton is trading at 76.82, up 37 in the coffee market. In July, trading at 308.85, up $17.50. Our toll-free number is 1-800-658-2232. 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

on a napkin, a pounding in my head. Takes everything I've got to crawl out of bed. 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But I'm doing all right,

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2: I'm Sherry Preston. In a major rebuke to President Trump, the Supreme Court striking down his executive order banning birthright citizenship to children born in the U.S. to parents who are in the country illegally. ABC News Chief White House Correspondent Mary Bruce has more.
3: This is a huge blow to one of President Trump's signature immigration promises. In fact, on the very first day of his second term, the president signed this executive order unilaterally declaring that only newborns whose parents have permanent legal status are eligible to be citizens. Despite what the 14th Amendment says, the president often argues this is not how birthright citizenship was intended to be used. He often argues that it was meant for the children of enslaved people, not for those born of migrants who illegally crossed the border. The Supreme Court today firmly disagreeing, backing the 14th Amendment and the right to birthright citizenship.
2: The president took the unprecedented step of actually going to the arguments over birthright citizenship in person, but eventually he left early on the day the case was heard. The High Court also today upholding state laws banning transgender girls and women from playing on school athletic teams. ABC Stephen Portnoy has that.
4: Justice Brett Kavanaugh's majority opinion says it's reasonable to have separate sports teams for biological males and biological females, citing their inherent physical differences. As a result, the court holds that states may ban transgender athletes from girls and women's sports, delineating on the basis of biological sex to, quote, reduce the risk of physical injury and ensure fair competition. The three liberal justices on the court wrote separately to express their disagreement with the majority's opinion.
2: The heat dome.

0: cyclone that's been sitting over the Midwest is moving further east. Temperatures expected to be 100 degrees or more in places like Philadelphia, New York, and Boston this week. Talks happening in Doha. However, U.S. Envoy Steve Witkoff and Jared Kushner are not sitting down with their Iranian counterparts. Instead, the two sides are talking with mediators. Dow's up 69 points. This is ABC News.
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1: These statements have not been evaluated by the FDA. This product is not intended to diagnose, treat, cure, or prevent any disease.
0: How expensive has your summer been? The cost of live events has been going up and up and up over the last 5 years to the point where some people are calling it funflation.
5: People are shelling out this summer to pay for live events. And as the Wall Street Journal first reported, some are dipping into their savings, even taking on new debt to afford increasingly expensive tickets.
0: ABC's Elizabeth Schulze, the cost of events like concerts, parks, and sporting events has increased dramatically since 2020, by some accounts up 27%. The West battling early wildfires, including one along the Utah-Colorado border that has killed three firefighters this week. ABC's Melissa Adan has more from Beaver, Utah.
6: Nearly 40 large wildfires are currently burning across 9 states. In Utah, the city of Beaver canceling its July 4th celebrations amid the blazes. The state's Cottonwood Fire, the largest in the country, already growing to more than 146 square miles, roughly the size of the city of Philadelphia. Shane Gadbaugh's ski resort largely devastated by the fire.
7: It's bad. It's like a war zone.
6: With new blazes exploding by the day.
0: The U.S. Forest Service says the three firefighters who died were forced to use their emergency fire shelters when they became trapped by the flames. Serena Williams is back on center court at Wimbledon, her wild card match coming nearly 4 years after she announced her retirement. She is also playing doubles at the All England Club with her sister Venus. Her match starts in about an hour. Sherry Preston, ABC News.
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9: Everyone, it's 10:05 and time for the news being brought to you by Grossenberg Implement, your John Deere dealer with 9 locations in South Dakota, Nebraska, and Wyoming. 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The city's Independence Day fireworks celebration will take place Saturday, July 4th at approximately 9:30 p.m. The 20 to 25-minute show will take place that evening. Other fireworks displays in the Rapid City area include the Post-22 Baseball Firecracker Tournament display on Thursday night. The Black Hills Speedway Fireworks Show is scheduled after the races this Friday, and the annual Rapid City Elks Fireworks Show will take place from the Elks Golf Course and, of course, Mount Rushmore as well. The 57th annual Winter Elks Rodeo will take place at the Tripp County Fairgrounds coming up July 24th through the 26th. Beginning at 7 o'clock each night, Ron Ernest tells us more.
10: Well, we're sure getting wound up and ready to go, Chris. 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And as always, to benefit the children's services at LifeScape. And, you know, the kids get to stay at home.

0: and receive the care they need due to this event in our area, and we're very proud of that. We're geared up and ready to go this 57th year of tradition of caring and celebrating our Western heritage with the sport of rodeo. Each night, the Bounty Bowl, of course, sponsored by Jurgensen Land and Cattle, that's a big draw. 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
1: That again was Ron Ernest, the Elks Rodeo, July 24th through the 26th in winter. This is your news, 10:07.
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1: 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Those are the funeral announcements. 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
5: Joining us on behalf of the Winton Volunteer Fire Department is Neil Schutt. Neil, we're sneaking up on this pretty darn fast, your guys' annual 3rd of July celebration. So if you can, I'll give us all the details, sir.
6: Yeah, this year we're going to have our, it'll be the 250th anniversary, and we're going to have a pretty good-sized firework display.
5: Very good. So what can you tell us about just the feed and all that, when that takes place, all the details in the feed?
6: Yeah, the feed will start around 5:30. We're having usual hamburgers and hot dogs and potato chips.
5: Now, that'll be at the Winton Community Hall, right, Neil?
6: Yes, it will, yep.
5: Now, are you guys still taking donations for the fireworks, or are you guys all good there?
6: No, we take donations. They're really welcome this year because these fireworks, they're not getting any cheaper. We like to continue doing it, but

0: easiest work there is the wiring. So,
1: Neil, anything else I'm leaving out you want to mention here today, sir?
0: No, just come on out and enjoy the show. I added a few more things so for the big 250, and it should be a great show.
1: Neil, looking forward to it as always. Thanks for your time, sir.
0: Thank you.
1: That again, Neil Schell with us, the Witten Volunteer Fire Department.
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1: We're excited to have back on with us Misty Lapsley to talk about the 5th annual Lennox Lapsley Half Marathon coming up here in Millboro. It'll be on Saturday, July 11th. If you can, Misty, give us a preview for this year's annual marathon.
2: So, as you said, this is our 5th annual, and it is so exciting we've hit that many years. We are doing our half marathon and relay race out in Millboro, where we're raising money for Healthy Hearts for All. We use the sign-up money and the donations, and we donate back to C.S. Mutz Children's Hospital in Ann Arbor, Michigan, where our late son Lennox spent the 1 month that we got to spend with him, and we give back to ECMO Research, which helps them develop a better system for babies that are born and need heart surgery right away.
1: This is great, and you've been telling me the last handful of years we've been doing this, you guys have people from all over the country that come to this, right?
2: Yes, we have. Every year, it's so surprising. People find our race online. We just are listed on a few of the free half marathon sites, and people just look us up, and our sign-up is on a website called runsignup.com, and runners can look at that and just search races anywhere. We have had runners, I believe, from over a dozen different states in the course of our first few years, and we've even had one from Canada our very first year, so that's been pretty exciting. Anyone is welcome to come. We have the half marathon for anyone who wants to run it, but people can also walk, and we offer the relay distance for people who want to tackle the 13.1 miles in a team. So it opens it up to a lot of opportunities for different people who want to help out.
1: Misty, anything else you want to share with our listeners here today?
2: We are doing our second annual Kids Fun Run. So in case people hadn't heard that we added that in last year, at 8:30 on that very same morning, we have now started doing a run for kids 12 and under. We have three different categories, 9 to 12, 6 to 8, and 5 and under. And don't worry, they're not running a full half marathon. The distance is a quarter mile for the oldest kids, and then it gets all the way down to about a 50-yard dash for the 5 and under. And that run is open to anyone. You don't have to have a runner in the big race. It's $10, and we just have a Google Form sign up. But we thought we had a wonderful sponsor offer to start a kids fun run. They said, the reason we do this is because of your son, and so we should have kids participating too. So we are offering that again this year, and every kid who runs gets a race medal, and then the top placer or the first place finisher in each age category this year will get a brand new scooter. So that's pretty exciting stuff that we get to do that again this year.
1: That's really awesome, Misty. This is great what you guys have been doing, and thanks for joining us. We always appreciate your time.
2: Yeah, thank you so much for having us on.
1: That again was Misty Lapsley with us.
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1: 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Tomorrow, the 40th anniversary open house celebrating Melvin and Lee Ray Smith. 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Well, swing on over to Mr. G's and Gregory Friday. Gregory HU Baseball Fundraiser going on from 11 to 1. 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
1: The Winter American Legion ladies are collecting belt buckles for the participants in the Special Olympic Rodeo in Rapid City in August. 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Producers plan to attend a workshop on impact fire at Forage Quality Livestock Performance and Plant Diversity, Thursday, July 9th, Sacred Heart Hall in White River at 3 p.m. RSVP by calling 605-301-9600. 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That'll do it for today's edition of the Mailbag. 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

1260 Real Country for South Dakota and Nebraska on your Tuesday morning at 10:39. Happy 25th anniversary, Judd and Shauna Kaiser of Winter today. How about it? 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

0: 6D, Real Country for South Dakota and Nebraska. Morgan Wallen, a little more single than she was. 10:46 on your Tuesday. Tonight, Chislake with fries. Boy, everything's good at Platte Creek Store at Campground. Chislake with fries happening here tonight. So kind of something neat going on. State Theater at Chamberlain. They begin showing their new movie tomorrow night. I mean, they're going to have a movie. No movies on Saturday. Keep that in mind, but they will have a movie beginning tomorrow night all the way through next Tuesday at the State Theater in Chamberlain. And do not forget about that Mid-Dakota Meats 4th of July bundle. They have 5 all-beef hot dogs, 4 pork honey mustard brats, got 3 ground beef patties, 3 jalapeno cheese patties, 3 skinless pork Italian brats, $40. Now keep in mind, they will be closing at noon on July 3rd. They're closed on the 4th. Alrighty, at Mid-Dakota Meats in winter. Don't forget about the tournament going on in Presho. 4th of July, 4-person scramble on Saturday begins at 10 a.m. in Presho. Alrighty, with your forecast this morning, brought to you by H&O Electric in winter, commercial, industrial, residential. They can certainly handle it for you at H&O Electric in winter. High near 90. Expected for you today. It's a gorgeous morning out there right now. Down to 62 tonight, 88 for you on your Wednesday. Valentine at 74, Chamberlain at 76, Pier at 74, Ainsworth 73, Gregory at 74. It's 76 gorgeous degrees right here at 1260. We head toward the top of the hour. Richie Skaggs coming up just around the corner. 10:47 on your Tuesday morning.
1: 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Dallas Horsemen's Club Ranch Rodeo, 6 p.m. registration, 7 p.m. Calcutta, Dallas Arena. 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Then on July 4th, there's a Vera Gregory Fun Runs with registration at 7 a.m., Kitty Parade at 10:30 a.m., followed by the big parade at 11 a.m. with the theme of 250 years strong. Free swimming, 1 to 4 p.m. at the city pool. Bingo on Main, 2 to 10 p.m. Cars in the park, 12 noon to 3 p.m. at the city park. Third annual Burt Gregory Storm Monster Arm Wrestling Tournament. Calcutta starts at 6 p.m. at Gregory Lanes. Midway moment with aerial photo by the Ferris wheel. And the grand finale at 10 p.m. The annual July 4th fireworks display at the Gregory Airport. Nightly music with VT Rockin' Country at Gregory Lanes. And so much more.
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0: 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The Word of God from the Gospel of Matthew, chapter 10, verses 34 through 36. Jesus said, "Do not suppose that I have come to bring peace to the earth. I did not come to bring peace, but a sword. For I have come to turn a man against his father, a daughter against her mother, a daughter-in-law against her mother-in-law. A man's enemies will be the members of his own household." A few years ago, I was sitting in a doctor's office. My wife was holding our toddler, pregnant with our second child. That's when the doctor hit me with it. "You have cancer." Ugh, what a blow. However, I am so thankful that my doctor told me. Wouldn't you want that as well? Who would want a doctor who thought, "I really don't want to ruin anyone's day, so I'm not going to tell my patients what's wrong"? No one. Sometimes I think of that day when I'm telling people the truth of God's word. People are spiritually sick, and they do things that God doesn't like. And sometimes when I've told them that, it feels like I'm punching them in the gut, and they respond as if I did. They get angry. They yell. In today's Bible verse, Jesus is describing the reality of what sometimes happens when God's word is explained to people. Sometimes they get upset because God is telling them that some of their behaviors, thoughts, or feelings are wrong. And sometimes this even happens with friends or family. But my friend, it is so necessary for us to speak up and stand on God's truth. Because only after someone comes to understand the sickness of their soul can they appreciate the amazing cure Jesus brings. Jesus was rejected and condemned to death on a cross so that all the wrongs of humanity would be forgiven and fixed. And that is the peace that only Jesus can bring. God bless you as you look to share that peace with others. Lord Jesus, forgive me when I seek harmony with family and friends more than faithfulness to you. Strengthen me to confess you boldly, even when it divides. Soften the hearts of those with whom I share your word, that they might celebrate your forgiveness. Amen. Thank you for listening. For more devotions, go online to whataboutjesus.com

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3: We do. We have the Tris Munsick Band. That would be Ian Munsick's brother. Ian Munsick is pretty big in the country scene, and his brother, Tris, is a up-and-coming rising star, and so we get to have him on Friday night. And then the Jessica Luby Band is a fan favorite, and she'll be here Saturday night. So you get a little bit of diversity in music there, but great artists, great talent. We're excited to have them.
2: Well, I bring it up every year because it's true. For those who have never attended the Burke Stampede Rodeo, I always recommend getting there hours early because spots at the grounds go pretty darn fast, and it's literally the best of the best, I mean, in rodeo across the entire country. Right, Billy?
3: I mean, we're pretty proud of it. And usually, you know, like Saturday night, we're talking, you know, standing room only. So, yeah, you want to get here early, get your favorite seat, you know, get in a spot where you can watch some of the best family fun in the world. It's a good time had by all. We're proud of it, and I hope our fans are too.
2: Billy, anything else you want to highlight here today? Of course, it's always a very fun time. Anything else you want to share with us before we part ways today, sir?
3: Yeah, just get your tickets early. Make plans July 17th, 18th, 19th. Get your tickets early. We are probably going to have some specials on Sunday night for family night, and we'll be announcing some fun things that we're doing there. Maybe even talking about bringing mutton busting back. We'll see here if we can find some sheep on Sunday night. But get your tickets, BurkeStampedeRodeo.com.
2: Can't come soon enough, Billy. Thanks for joining us, man.
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2: That, again, was Billy Sutton with us today.
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2: Joining us now is Burke Gregory Storm Wrestling coach Seth Webster. Coach, you guys have been doing this for a few years now, your guys' annual arm wrestling contest on the 4th of July at Gregory Lane. So if you can, I'll give us all the details, Coach.
5: Yeah, thank you. Yeah, we're going to have our third arm wrestling tournament the 4th of July at Gregory Lane's again. This year, we do have the contestants fully paid out 100% of the entry fee. So the entry fee is $20. Weigh-ins are from 5 to 6 at the bowling alley. Calcutta will start at 6:30. And the start time of the arm wrestling starts around 7:30. This is really awesome. Last year we had a big crowd. But this year we're actually paying out the participants, not just the Calcutta. And also another incentive this year to arm wrestle is we have $100 bonus sponsors for each weight class. The men's 160-pound weight class is sponsored by Burke VFW. 180 is by Gregory Locker, and that's $100 in meat. 220 would be Gregory Drugs, going to sponsor $100. And then the male's heavyweight is sponsored by the Clay Beck Memorial. If people recall, he won the first heavyweight one that we ever had. And then in the women's, it's 140 pounds is sponsored by South Dakota Insurance. 160 pounds is First Fidelity Bank. 180 pounds for the ladies is Mr. G's, and heavyweight for the ladies is the Sutton Ranch. The champions will get shirts plus 50% of the pot. We pay out the top 4 of them, and then if you want to buy one of these guys, we also pay out the top 3 contestants. Good way to make some money for everybody.
2: Now, do you recommend people register in advance, or can they just show up the day of here, Seth?
5: They usually just show up the day of. Usually works, but it's not bad to get in advance also. It quickens it up. It quickens up the speed. They can call me at 605-390-0051 if they want to get entered. Otherwise, just meet at 5 to 6 and get weighed in. It is $20 this year, but all that money will get paid back to the top 4 arm wrestlers. We're hoping to have a bunch more with the additional $100 incentive.
2: I think we've covered just about everything, Coach. Anything else you want to mention before we part ways today?
5: No, I just hope to see a lot of people there. It's a Saturday. It'd be a good time. We had a big crowd last year. We're only doing, you know, 4-way classes in both men and women, so it's tightening up a little bit, but it should be a good one.
2: Always great to talk to you, Coach. Hope you guys have a lot of fun here in the fourth.
5: Thank you.
2: That again was Burke Area Storm Wrestling Coach Seth Webster.
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1: Yep.
2: Well, that sounds very intriguing.
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2: 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Well, welcome to the good stuff. It's Kim and Mike. And I want to tell you a little bit about Tri-State Livestock News before we get further into the good stuff. 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
1: Don't forget Snake River Falls, just southwest of Valentine, a little bit on the Snake River, is one of Nebraska's most spectacular waterfalls, and it tumbles over a 54-foot wide ledge, flows about 12 miles into the Niobrara River, and when the Snake River is full, it's the largest waterfall by volume in the state of Nebraska. So, not only do we have Smith Falls, the tallest, but we have the largest by volume right here close to the Valentine area. They are at Hidden Gems of the Sandhills, and you can find out more at visitvalentine.org.
2: I hear you have a piece that's very intriguing. Let's hear it.
1: Yeah. It's the New York Public Library is giving the visitors a chance to taste history by recreating George Washington's beer recipe from the first president's 1757 military journal, which is housed at the library's research collections. The library collaborated with the New York City-based Talia Beer Company to recreate the brew, along with a Liberty Lager, to appeal to modern palates. Washington's beer recipe was written in a journal that he kept as a young colonel in charge of the Virginia militia during the Seven Years' War, the library's website said, adding that he likely served it to his troops while stationed at Fort Loudoun, Virginia. The notebook, mostly in Washington's handwriting, contains the daily notes of the military commander, outlines for letters and orders, a list of officers' commissions, the names of wagon horses, and a recipe for what they called small beer. Small beer, according to the library, derives its name from the small amount of alcohol that it contains. It was a pretty straightforward recipe, not far off from what a first-time home brewer might be doing, I guess, using molasses and hops and those kind of things. So anyway, I thought that was kind of interesting as we count down to the weekend and 4th of July.
2: Very interesting. So what did they call it?
1: They called it small beer.
2: Small beer. That's very interesting terminology, I do have to say. That's very interesting. I wonder what it tastes like compared to beer today.
1: Probably not good.
2: Yeah, well, you never know. They liked it. A man in the Florida supermarket tries to buy half a head of lettuce. The very young produce assistant tells him that they sell only whole heads of lettuce. The man persists and asks to see the manager. The boy says he'll ask his manager about it. Walking into the back room, the boy said to his manager, "Some crackpot wants to buy half a head of lettuce." As he finished his sentence, he turned to find the man standing right behind him. So he added, "And this gentleman has kindly offered to buy the other half." The manager approved the deal and the man went on his way. Later, the manager said to the boy, "I was impressed with the way you got yourself out of that situation earlier. We like people who think on their feet." "Where are you from, son?" "Canada, sir," the boy replies. "Well, why did you leave Canada?" the manager asks him. The boy says, "Sir, there's nothing but hookers and hockey players up there." "Really?" said the manager. "My wife is from Canada." "No kidding. Who'd she play for?"
1: Boy, he is a fast thinker, isn't he?
2: No kidding.
1: So we had a power outage at our house this morning, and my PC, laptop, TV, DVD, iPad, and my new surround sound system were all shut down. Then I discovered that my mobile phone battery was dead, and to top it off, it was raining outside, so I couldn't go fishing as well. I went to the kitchen to make coffee, and then I remember that this also needs power. So I sat and talked with my wife for a couple of hours.

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1: Well, I appreciate
0: If you have something to share
1: that.
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5: 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They hope to see everyone during the annual Witten Volunteer Fire Department 3rd of July fireworks show this Friday, July 3rd, starting at 5:30 with a feed at the Witten Community Hall. 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
6: Joining us once again is Winter Head Boys basketball coach Brett Gardner. We'll talk about their camp coming up here featuring Mount Marty women's basketball coach Alan Bertram. Coach, what can you tell us about this camp coming up here? It's a couple of different sessions, right?
7: Yeah, absolutely. And it was one of these where we really wanted to get in the gym and have our middle school and boys and girls and our high school boys and girls together but separate, and it just kind of worked out. Coach Ben Connett, the head girls basketball coach, and I got together and we reached out to a few different coaches, and Alan Bertram said he would love to come here. So we're going to put on a camp, and the high school session will be from 9 a.m. until 11 a.m. and then the middle school will be 11:30 a.m. until 1:30 p.m. So really looking forward to having him put on the camp.
6: So this will be July the 9th. What's the cost for each camper out there, Coach?
7: So it's going to cost $35 per camper. They can show up the day of the camp and register, and their checks will be written out to Winter Boys Basketball, and then we'll divvy it out from there.
6: This has got to be a fun time of year. Of course, there's something different, obviously, during the season when you have competition, wins and losses and all that, but just the off-season workouts and camps and getting the guys ready, you got to be excited, huh?
7: Yeah, absolutely. And that's kind of the reason we really wanted to do it. Obviously, the guys get in the gym during open gym, and they've been shooting on their own. Same with the girls. But anytime you can have your whole team together and to hear a different voice, and that's the biggest thing why we wanted a guest clinician is, you know, as coaches, you can say the same thing over and over and over again, but hearing it from a college coach, somebody that has the expertise that Coach Bertram has, it just maybe hits home a little bit more. So we're dang excited about having him and his knowledge and his experience come to the Winter National Guard Armory.
6: What do you guys use the money towards, all the money you guys make from this? Does it just go back into the basketball programs?
7: Yes, absolutely. 100% goes to fundraising for travel gear, for meals, for new equipment, practice jerseys, etc. So, yep, it goes back to the basketball programs.
6: Hey, thanks for all you guys do, Coach. Thanks for joining us here.
7: Hey, thanks for all the coverage. Warrior pride.
6: That again, Winter Boys basketball coach Brett Gardner with us.
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Country 1260, real country for South Dakota and Nebraska. Thanks for joining me this morning in Lyman County. Here's Willie Nelson.

0: George Jones at Country 1260, Real Country for South Dakota and Nebraska on this Tuesday morning. Cruising on by, it's 11:25. Happy Tuesday to you. You know, the first Burke Farmers Market of the season coming up on July 9th. That's a Thursday. That's a week from this Thursday. And that is an award-winning Farmers Market. Kelsey Sutton will join us like every week. Burke City Park, already coming up on the 9th. Speaking of Burke, they're looking for Burke and Gregory alumni for that flag football game on Friday, July 3rd at Mike Dacey Field. So keep that in mind. Tomorrow night, 40th anniversary open house celebrating Melvin and Lee Ray Smith is from 5 to 7. Dallas American Legion dance to follow, too. So many things are going on, folks. Too many to talk about, but we're going to get to them. Your news highlights are next.
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0: Good morning, everyone. 11:27, time for your news highlights brought to you by Winter Regional Health. 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River City Friday Nights is coming up a week from Friday. Yes, indeed. Main Street in Chamberlain. It'll also be Alumni Weekend. We'll talk more about that.

0: Numerous businesses across Gregory are selling tickets for the D.C. Lynch Carnival for the 4th of July weekend. And Gregory, we'll hear from Jamie Brown. The Burt Gregory Storm Wrestling Team holding their third annual fundraising arm wrestling tournament at Gregory Lanes on the 4th. We'll hear from Seth Webster. The 57th annual Winter Elks Rodeo is coming up Tripp County Fairgrounds. We'll hear from Ron Ernest. There will be some free farm and ranch clinics going on in the state of Nebraska. One of those is happening in Valentine on Thursday, July 9th. We will hear from Michelle Saul coming up on Nebraska News next hour. News time is 11:28.
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0: 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Will be Thursday at 11 a.m. at the Emmanuel Lutheran Church in rural Rushville. Those are the funeral announcements brought to you by Gregory Drug at 11:30 on this Tuesday. Well, you know, it's the 100th annual Fort Pierce Rodeo. It's getting underway here tonight. Stanley County Fairgrounds in Fort Pierce. They got an entire week planned for you. They got a huge parade. They were saying thousands of people they plan on attending. Big fireworks show. Lots of people, of course, will be on the river watching that pier, Fort Pier. And, of course, Wade Hayes is going to be in Fort Pier as well. Got Mandalorian, new Star Wars movie, going to be playing at the Lyric Theater at Platt. Begins Friday night at 7:30. 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Kay Bolton at 830-2932. A sunny and 89 for you in north central Nebraska for you today. We're looking at showers tonight, 61 and 88 for you on your Wednesday. Central South Dakota, high of 90 for you today. We're looking at chance of showers, 62 on the overnight, and then 88 for you on your Wednesday. Valentine at 76, Chamberlain 78, Pier 77, Ainsworth 76, Gregory at 76. It is 77 degrees right here at 1260. It is 11:31.
3: A word from His Word brought to you by Christ Lutheran Church in Winter. And if you'd like more information about Christ Lutheran Church, go to pastorhar730@gmail.com or their Facebook page. 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
4: The word of the Lord from the Epistle of St. Jude. Beloved, although I was very eager to write you about our common salvation, I found it necessary to write appealing to you to contend for the faith that was once for all delivered to the saints. This apostolic letter, written by the half-brother of Jesus, addresses a real crisis that loomed large over the early church. Some who had gained admission to the church were perverting the gospel of God and denying the truth of Christ. False teachings and false practices were threatening the demise of the church

0: for which the Lord Jesus had shed his very blood and died to redeem. Jude writes to warn the faithful of these bad apples with a twofold purpose. First, the warning is given so that the faithful do not become enticed to fall away from their faith. Second, Jude writes to encourage perseverance in the midst of these temptations. By recognizing the problem people, the true Christians were able to weed them out and keep them from overrunning by this perversion of grace. Likewise, St. Paul urges his hearers to mark those who cause division and create obstacles contrary to the doctrine you have been taught. Avoid them, he says. As long as sin remains living and active in this world, there will be cause to defend the gospel from those who pervert it. Jude teaches us that the threat is real and that just as the Lord kept a faithful remnant alive throughout the days of testing in the Old Testament, he most certainly will preserve his church today in the New Testament. Therefore, beloved, build yourselves up in this most holy faith. Pray in the Holy Spirit. Keep yourselves in the love of God, waiting for the mercy of our Lord Jesus Christ that leads to eternal life and the peace of God, which surpasses all understanding, will keep you sound and blameless at the coming of our Lord Jesus Christ. Amen.
1: You've been listening to A Word from His Word, brought to you by Christ Lutheran Church in Winter. And if you'd like more information about Christ Lutheran Church, go to pastorhar730@gmail.com or like their Facebook page.
2: Welcome to the Cattleman's Corner. I'm Brian Hale, sitting in for the late Howard Hale, as we continue his legacy of speaking with cattlemen and women from around the globe.
3: I've got Dan Reardon from Rockin' R Red Angus on the phone.
2: Yeah, Dan, I noticed you recently moved to Nebraska. Can you give us a little background on your operation?
4: We are from Western Colorado. We moved to Nebraska Panhandle about 2 years ago. We ran Red Angus cattle at high elevation in Western Colorado. We ran our cattle above Gunnison, about 10,000 feet up there in the summertime. And our farm was in Montrose, Colorado, about 6,500 feet. So we've been dealing with Red Angus high altitude genetics for years. We wanted to make a change for quite a while. And 2 years ago, we were finally able to make that happen and chose the Nebraska Panhandle as our new place. Our ranch, like I said, is due south of McGrew. So we're kind of in between Baird and Gearing, but just a little bit closer to Baird.
2: Are you doing the same practices or is it different now?
4: We've changed some things. We definitely can create a lot more performance at the elevation we run cattle at now. Introduced genetics from other high-altitude breeders, and we did that for years, but after moving to Nebraska, we can incorporate a lot more performance into our genetics. We feel like we have an extremely maternal type of herd. The last 2 years, we've implemented a lot of performance into those genetics, and our weaning weights and our yearling weights are significantly different from when we were running in Colorado. We are offering 40 head of yearling Red Angus bulls, and we do have two what we call hybrids, or category threes. They're registered Red Angus, but there are two of them in there that are not purebreds. So 40 yearling Red Angus bulls in total.
3: That's Dan Reardon from Rockin' R Red Angus, now located south of McGrew, Nebraska. Saturday, March 14th at 1 p.m. Mountain. That's going to do it for today's Cattleman's Corner. Thanks again for listening, and may God bless. I'm Brian Hale.
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11:42. Happy birthday, Charlie Johnson, today in Gregory County. And happy fifth birthday, Letta Vanneman, today, too. 11:42 with Vern Gosden here at

0: real country for South Dakota and Nebraska. I would say sunshine and summertime on this Tuesday at 11:48. Well, the Street Bandits Car Club got a 4th of July car show coming up, and Gregory, you'll hear all about it coming up on the news here at 12:05. Murdo Golf Course on the 4th. They will be hosting a fun day, potluck at the clubhouse, some good conversation. Golf going to be open to the public. Don't forget the parade at Chamberlain, too, on the 4th. It's going to begin at 11 a.m. All righty. 4th of July parade in Chamberlain. How about it? Time for your morning markets, brought to you by Agrimax.
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0: Well, we're looking at July corn up 5 1/4 at 407 1/4. September up 2 1/2, 412 3/4. December up 2 1/4, 432 1/4. We look at July Kansas City wheat up 15 3/4, 615 3/4. September up 15 1/2 at 630 3/4. July soybeans up 4 1/2 at 1113 1/4. August up 2 1/4, 1121 1/2. Your morning markets brought to you by Agrimax. Good morning.
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0: a.m. Central Time. 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
1: From ABC News, I'm Michelle Franzen. The Supreme Court today ruling on the remaining cases on their docket for the term, including birthright citizenship. Justices struck down the president's efforts to end it. ABC's Stephen Portnoy has more.
2: Chief Justice John Roberts' opinion is a deep dive into the history of American citizenship and the debate over the 14th Amendment. In striking down President Trump's day one executive order, Roberts reaffirms the Supreme Court's decision in 1898. That all persons born in the U.S., except for the children of ambassadors, are U.S. citizens. Three of his fellow conservative justices dissented, with Clarence Thomas writing that Roberts' opinion devalues citizenship, and Samuel Alito saying it's a mistake that will seriously affect the country's future.
1: Following last week's back-to-back earthquakes, the death toll in Venezuela climbing, more than 1,700 deaths so far, and the race to find survivors continuing this week with search and rescue crews digging through the rubble. ABC's James Longman is on the ground in Venezuela.
3: The devastation is near absolute. Either every building completely demolished or very badly damaged. Rescue crews are still picking through the rubble. There is hope here that maybe, possibly, survivors might be found. A real danger, though, of unstable buildings coming down on these ongoing rescue operations, but increasingly now, with more bodies being pulled out, this is a recovery operation.
1: Major news for the NBA. LeBron James will continue his career for another season, but ESPN confirming James has informed the LA Lakers he will play elsewhere. ESPN senior NBA writer Brian Windhorst says one team is pursuing LeBron James aggressively.
4: I do believe that the Warriors want LeBron James, and I do believe that they worked with Draymond Green in this contract to make LeBron James an offer. What I don't know is whether they will be able to execute and get that done, and they're going to try to get that done today.
1: Serena Williams this hour back at Wimbledon, playing her first singles match in nearly 4 years, facing off against Maya Joind. You're listening to ABC News.
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2: These statements have not been evaluated by the FDA. This product is not intended to diagnose, treat, cure, or prevent any disease.
3: Another recall, Ford announcing that its recall involves some of its most popular SUVs. Here's ABC's Mike DeBusky.
4: Certain Fords and Lincolns could unexpectedly roll away if there's damage to the park system in the vehicle's transmission, the company says. That's why Ford is recalling 740,000 Lincoln Navigators and Aviators and Ford Explorers, Expeditions, and F-150 pickup trucks. According to the recall notice, 24 allegations of property damage and 9 injuries have resulted from the issue. Owners will be notified in August if their trucks are affected. Mike DeBusky, ABC News.
3: On Capitol Hill today, New Jersey U.S. Congressman Tom Kaine Jr. returning after a nearly four-month absence. The Republicans said it was due to a medical condition. Today on the House floor, the 57-year-old says he was diagnosed with depression, and on the advice of his doctors, he recovered in the hospital.
5: As the over 48 million of my fellow Americans being treated for this illness have come to discover, there is no timeline for healing. There is no timeline for recovery. Only the work of getting better one day at a time.
3: During his time away from Congress, Kaine missed more than 100 votes and faced some criticism for not disclosing details sooner. Extreme heat keeping its grip across a large portion of America and spreading east. More than 160 million Americans facing heat alerts today. Michelle Franzen, ABC News.
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7: Good afternoon, everyone. It's 12:05 and time for the news being brought to you by Peterson Beal LLP. Well, the Street Bandits Car Club going to host a 4th of July car show this Saturday at the Gregory City Park. Justin Jelinek previews.
8: So we're going to be having the 4th of July car show. We call it Car in the Park at the Gregory City Park. Sign up is going to start at noon and the show is going to go till 3:30. It's $20 per entry of the vehicle, so we're going to have a vehicle and tractors, and then we're also going to have an ugly vehicle contest, which is back again this year. Hopefully it'll be decent weather for us. There's going to be trophies, too. Hope to see everybody there. A lot of work goes into these types of events, but we do it for the people, and then the people can sit around and visit with each other and stuff. And we're going to try to get some other things going and stuff, but that's going to depend on the weather. We'll be taking entries and stuff the day of the car show.
7: That again was Justin Jelinek and Gregory. There was a great turnout at the Prairie View Gospel Barn in Gregory back on Sunday as Authentic Unlimited entertained the crowd. Jeff Smith recaps.
9: Oh, it went great. The weather was hot and muggy outside, but it was about 65 in there, and boy, they played for almost an hour and 45 minutes. Great bluegrass and some great gospel music. We really had a good time. Everybody I talked to afterwards, it's funny, people walk out the door and there are people that come all the time and they'll say, you know, I think this was my favorite one. And so we had a lot of people tell us it was one of their favorite concerts, and we were excited to have them and glad it worked out. And yeah, we had a good day.
7: Jeff also touches on their next show for July 19th.
9: Yeah, we got one on the 19th of July, so we're just pushing them right out here. We got 8 this year, and our next one, the fourth one of the year, is July 19th at 3:00 in the afternoon. Again, it's an afternoon one, a Sunday afternoon. The doors are going to open at 2:00, and we've got a group coming in called Greater Vision. One guy's on the piano, and the other 3 guys are singers, and we've been following these guys again for probably about 15 years, and just do a wonderful job. It's hard for us to pick favorites, but this would definitely be in the top 4 or 5 groups that we get a chance to see, you know, during the course of a year. Never been to the Gospel Barn. We're just very fortunate they're going to be up in North Dakota, and we're getting them on the way back down. So Sunday afternoon, people should come and check

0: that out. If you like good harmony, you're going to love Greater Vision.
1: That again was Jeff Smith with the Prairie View Gospel Barn in Gregory. Well, numerous businesses across Gregory are selling tickets for the DC Lynch Carnival. That'll be in Gregory. Jamie Brown tells us more with the Chamber.
2: Carnival tickets went on sale at participating Chamber member businesses. 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We've got about 10, 12 different places, including Mr. G's, Big Ass Liquor, Bowie's, Consumer Federal Credit Union, Gus Stop, Runnings, First Fidelity, Bank West, Terrific Creations. You may even be able to get them at Mr. Automotive and Hull Dental and the Gregory Pop-Up Bookshop. And I also forgot Gregory Times Advocate. Tickets are $20 a sheet, just like they were last year. And they are the same bright yellow or pale green color. So if you have any carnival tickets from last year, you can reuse them this year. Page of tickets is $20 and it has 20 tickets on it. Just like last year, the cost of rides has gone down. Each ride is going to cost you between 2 or 3 tickets. So that's a good deal. You can, you know, get your sheet and go around and try a couple different rides. But like I said, on sale at all those participating businesses, so you can come in during their regular open business hours to get your tickets.
1: That again, Jamie Brown with the Gregory Dallas Chamber. Well, the 57th annual Winter Elks Rodeo is July 24th through the 26th. Ron Ernest tells us more.
3: Well, we're sure getting wound up and ready to go, Chris. It starts at 7 p.m. each night, of course, at the Tripp County Fairgrounds. And as always, to benefit the children's services at LifeScape. And, you know, the kids get to stay at home and receive the care they need due to this event in our area. And we're very proud of that. We're geared up and ready to go this 57th year of tradition of caring and celebrating our Western heritage with the sport of rodeo. Each night, the Bounty Bull, of course, sponsored by Jurgensen Land and Cattle, that's a big draw. These bull riders get an opportunity to win an extra $1,000 if they can stick on one of Hollenbeck's very best award-winning bulls.
1: That again, Ron Ernest in Winter. The Burke Gregory Storm Wrestling Team holding their third annual fundraising arm wrestling tournament at Gregory Lanes on the 4th. Coach Seth Webster tells us more about it.
4: We're going to have our third arm wrestling tournament the 4th of July at Gregory Lanes again. This year, we do have the contestants fully paid out 100% of the entry fee. So the entry fee is $20. Weigh-ins are from 5 to 6 at the bowling alley. Calcutta will start at 6:30. And the start time of the arm wrestling starts around 7:30. This was really awesome. Last year we had a big crowd. But this year we're actually paying out the participants, not just the Calcutta. And also another incentive this year to arm wrestle is we have $100 bonus sponsors for each weight class. The men's 160-pound weight class is sponsored by Burke VFW. 180 is by Gregory Locker, and that's $100 in meat. 220 would be Gregory Drugs, going to sponsor $100. And then the male's heavyweight is sponsored by the Clay Beck Memorial. If people recall, he won the first heavyweight one that we ever had. And then in the women's, it's 140 pounds is sponsored by South Dakota Insurance. 160 pounds is First Fidelity Bank. 180 pounds for the ladies is Mr. G's, and heavyweight for the ladies is the Sutton Ranch. The champions will get shirts plus 50% of the pot. We pay out the top 4 of them. And then if you want to buy one of these guys, we also pay out the top 3 contestants. Good way to make some money for everybody.
1: That again was Seth Webster in Gregory. This is your news. News time is 12:11.
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6: The Sons of the Winter American Legion are holding a raffle drawing. 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
7: Our squadron leader is Gary Zimbelman and our treasurer is Greg Ulmer. And we're selling some summertime raffle tickets and giving them away at the hot summer nights on July 2nd. We will draw that at the American Legion. tickets. The first prize is a meat gift card. Second prize is a 300.

0: $150 valued 75-quart outdoor revival cooler. Third prize is a $200 value, a 9mm Luger high-point pistol. The tickets are 1 for 10, 3 for 25, or a book of 10 for 50. And to tag on with the Sons and what we do, the Sons of the American Legion, I just Googled a little bit ago, and it was founded in 1932. Our local one hasn't been active until just recently, but what we're looking for, the Legion was looking for help from younger people, you know, that are capable of doing some of the marching and some of the honor guard and some of that kind of stuff that the older ones just can't do. So that is the purpose of the Sons of the American Legion. And they're going to have their typical yearly drawing at the Demolition Derby in September. So I have tickets for those. And you can get a hold of me on them, or Greg Ulmer would be the best one on that. And that's 605-515-1073.
1: That again was Tim Provacek. Winter Country Club will be hosting a supper Wednesday from 5 to 8 p.m. inside the clubhouse. President of the board at the golf course, Chad Peterson, previews.
2: Yeah, so to start off, to fire off the celebration of the 4th of July, we're having a supper from 5 to 8 up there at the golf course. We're going to have a burger bar along with like a hot dog bar, all the fixings and everything. You can get brisket to go with it if you want. You get potato and coleslaw to go along. So yeah, be a good kickoff for the 4th of July weekend, you know.
1: That again was the president of the board at the Winter Country Club, Chad Peterson. The Chamberlain Athletic Booster Club will hold their Hall of Fame induction banquet on Friday, July 10th at the Chamberlain Community Center. Booster Club board member Chris Phillips gives us the details.
3: On the 10th, we have our Hall of Fame induction banquet. Social hours starts at 6 p.m., meal at 7 with the presentation to follow after that. It's held at the Chamberlain Community Center. We will have a plated beef brisket dinner. It's really a great time to recognize these great people from our Chamberlain Athletic Department. We're really excited about our speaker. Our speaker is Doug Canoose, who's a lifelong resident of Chamberlain, well-known in the community and does great things. We're excited to have Doug take time out of his schedule to do that. And then our inductees this year are Kevin Heave, Penny Bloom, Liz Alderson, Woodruff, Garrett Harmon, and then we have the 1984-85 boys basketball team. So it should be a full night with great attendees.
1: That again was Chris Phillips. 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
4: So we wanted to do some fun kind of extra incentive for patients this summer to get our hearing checked, that we think of our eyes and getting our eyes checked and our teeth, but sometimes our hearing we don't think about as often. And so this summer, for all of our new patients, we're going to be entering them into a giveaway for an autographed

0: play games from 9 to noon at McDonald's Park Monday through Thursday. That's something different this year. We're not going on Fridays. Fridays in the past couple of years, I've been kind of tracking it, and Fridays were down. I don't know if because the lunch program isn't going, people going on vacations and being gone for the weekend or whatever. So it's kind of hard to play games a lot of the time. We for sure could only have one group instead of two like we normally have. So I think that's been going good. And because of that, I also feel that our Monday through Thursdays attendance has been really up. I think because, you know, maybe not being there that Friday too. So that was something different that this year that I thought I would try and see how it works out. And so far, I think it's been working out, and I've heard good things even from parents, you know, that it's fine, give them a break. And so that's good. But yeah, we play games. We go from beginner garden, school age, all the way to middle school, eighth grade. Yeah. And so we kind of have two different groups. The volleyball program runs it. It's like a fundraiser for the volleyball. That's how we spend our money to go to camp. And I'm there every day. And if I'm not, then I find an adult. But usually I'm there every day. And then the volleyball girls have to work 6 days. And so they help play with the kids. And we have two different sections. We have kind of a younger section and then an older one. So, you know, like middle schoolers aren't throwing balls at kindergarten, you know, so safety wise there. But yeah, it's a lot of fun. We've been doing it now. I think I started in 2009 and still going. And I think it's a great thing for the kids.
1: That again was Jamie Keyser. For KWIR News, I'm Leslie Schramm.
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3: 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Well, there are some free farm and ranch clinics coming up in the state of Nebraska, Chadron, Norfolk, and in Valentine. 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Sunshine in north central Nebraska for you here this afternoon. A high of 89 for you in north central Nebraska. Now, there are a pretty good chance of thunderstorms on the overnight tonight, 61. Tomorrow's high at 88 degrees. Comfortable day. Valentine at 77. Ainsworth up to 79 degrees. 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

0: of Cologne. We'll be Friday at Connor Bismuth Funeral Home in Gregory. A viewing begins at 1 p.m., followed by a funeral service at 2. Memorial service is for 68-year-old Mike Dreyer of Winter. Will be Monday, July 6th at 2 p.m. at First Baptist Church in Winter. Burial will follow in the Winter City Cemetery. Visitation will be held 1 hour prior to the services. Funeral service is for 55-year-old Amy Smyser Moeller of Witten. Will be Thursday at 10:30 at Clausen Funeral Home in Burke. Burial in the Herrick Cemetery. Funeral service is for 101-year-old Amos Bud Knight of Rushville, Nebraska, formerly of Winter, will be Thursday at 11 a.m. at the Emmanuel Lutheran Church in rural Rushville. Burial at the Rushville City Cemetery. Those are the funeral announcements brought to you by Capital City Monuments and Pier. It's 12:22.
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3: Joining us now on the phone lines is the president of the board at the Winter Country Club, Chad Peterson. Chad, you guys have a supper coming up here on Wednesday, July the 1st at the clubhouse. So if you can, I'll give us all the details, sir.
4: Yeah, so to start off, to fire off the celebration of the 4th of July, we're having a supper from 5 to 8 up there at the golf course. We're going to have a burger bar along with like a hot dog bar, all the fixings and everything. You can get brisket to go with it if you want. You get potato and coleslaw to go along. So, yeah, be a good kickoff for the 4th of July weekend, you know.
3: Absolutely, and I know you guys have kept busy at the golf course. Man, the golf course looks great now, doesn't it?
4: Yeah, they've done a good job with the lack of rain that we've got, but, yeah, it looks really great. 2 inches of rain on it really helped out and looks great.
3: Chad, anything else you want to pass along before we part ways today in regards to the golf course?
4: No, that was about it. Come on up, have a beer up there, or pop, whatever, and sit on the patio and have fun.
3: Hey, Chad, thanks for keeping us in the know. We always appreciate your time, sir.
4: You bet. Thank you.
3: That, again, the president of the board, the Winter Country Club, Chad Peterson, with us.
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5: This is Leslie Schramm with KWIR. I am visiting today with the team at South Central Realty, and I've got Kay Bolton and Twyla Owen in the studio today, and we're going to talk about a couple of new properties that you guys have listed. Can you tell us about the first one?
6: We have a really nice two-bedroom, one-bathroom home on 858 West 9th Street. This is a one-owner home, which I think is just so unique. One person has lived in it and loved it since it came to being. Things I love about it, the beautiful landscaping. It has a large lot that's a half acre.
7: It's on a corner lot. It's got a beautiful fence around it. It's got sprinklers in the backyard and the front yard.
6: There's going to be 1,376 square feet on the main level. Another great thing about this is the laundry's on the main level. Full finished basement, a really nice sunroom, and a two-car garage.
5: So this is one of the properties that you have available. Anything else you'd like to add with this house?
7: It's just a great home. You need to drive by and take a look at it.
5: So then you have another property that kind of a unique situation with this next one. If you could tell us a little bit about this next property that you have.
7: We have a really nice garage. It's 430

0: 3 Madison Street.
1: This property has a lot of potential. It's 1,340-foot square feet, built in 2018. It is not finished inside, but it has 2 separate garage doors with 2 concrete aprons in front for parking. Just a lot of possibilities with this property to make it your own.
2: So with both these properties, what is the best way to get a hold of either of you if somebody wants to take a look at it or find out more information?
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0: country for South Dakota, Nebraska. 12:35. Don't forget sale day tomorrow at the Platts Livestock Market. And, well, we got a lot of Little League Baseball going on here tonight at Burke. Here, Mar brought that coming up here on Sports. 12:35, time for Farm Digest News, brought to you by Farmco. July corn up 8 3/4 at 4.10 3/4. September up 5 1/4, 4.15 1/2. We look at July Kansas City, wheat up 9 1/4 at 6.09 1/4. September up 8 3/4, 6.23 1/2. July soybeans up 6 at 11.15. As we look at August, soybeans up 4 1/2 at 11.23 1/2. September up 4 1/2, 11.28 1/2. 12:36. 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
2: Tom Butler manages several grain elevators for ADM in Michigan.
3: Our demand has been steady here in the region. You know, as of right now, we crushed the canola seed in a crush plant in Windsor, Ontario. They've been crushing canola for quite a long time, but only a small fraction of that canola seed comes from Michigan or Ontario. So there's a lot of room for growth. And it probably could even spread to other states besides just Michigan. I mean, Ohio and Indiana could be candidates to Windsor. It's not that far. So regionally, this area could handle quite a bit more canola. It's been a good market. It's providing diversity for our farmers. It provides some economic stability and options there. And it's really been a good story, and it's tied a lot, especially right now, to green diesel and the demand for vegetable oils and seed oils for biofuels.
2: He tells Brownfield, now is a good time for farmers to make seed considerations if they want to plant the crop this fall.
3: With the planting date coming up in early September, we like to have the seed out to the farmers mid-late August. Canola is economically very similar to soybeans. The price follows very similar with soybeans just because of the oil. Right now, it's pretty lucrative. It's a standalone crop. We don't need to double crop soybeans to make canola lucrative for the farmer. It's a great tool because we can put another crop in the rotation and another tool in a toolbox. It doesn't appear that the biofuel demand and the vegetable oil and oil seed demand is going away. Canola has always had a steady food grade oil demand, and that's still there and probably steady. There's some growth there, but the main growth driver right now is with the demand for biodiesel because of the push for sustainable aviation fuel and green diesel. So that's really been a big push. We see it in soybeans as well. You see it in all of the different oil crops. We've seen a recent expansion in the United States and soybean crush facilities, and you're seeing some canola crush expansion across Canada. The one nice thing about canola is that it's 40% oil, 40% plus oil, typically, compared to a soybean that's 20% oil. So it really is a crop that can provide a lot of oil.
2: Butler says increasing variety trials and farmer networks are also helping to expand canola's growth. I'm Nicole Heslop with Brown Field.
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1: 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Federal and state agencies are working to come up with a definition and standards for what are known as ultra-processed foods. Some in the food industry, like Chad Gaylor of Dairy Management Incorporated, are concerned how it will be defined.
2: The intentions of having these labels is to simplify it for consumers, but unfortunately, I think we're oversimplifying the approach and not taking in this matrixed approach, as I thought about, where you're balancing processing an ingredient line length with nutrition and health benefits.
1: Gaylor says there's potential for the label to be put on many traditionally safe processes.
2: Most of our dairy products, when you get beyond milk, originated from trying to make them last longer through fermentation, through concentration. And that's really still the technologies we're using. And unfortunately, they're falling under this ultra-processed foods halo.
1: Gaylor says the dairy industry has some valid concerns.
2: So I think we're going to have to continue to advocate that dairy is different. Dairy carries these nutritional benefits and that all processing and all formulation isn't bad. To enjoy foods the way you come to be used to them, we're going to have to continue to tell that story of dairy and how simple these processes are.
1: That's Farm to Fork. I'm Daryl Anderson.
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4: Well, as we look at June live cattle up 80 at 258.20, August down 140 at 242.17, October down 105 at 236.32, August, feeder cattle down 302 at 364.45. September down 335, 362.55. July, lean hogs up 25 at 94.07. August up 75 at 98.02. 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Got to check on sports coming up here at 12:50 this afternoon. Happy anniversary to Sarah and Tony Moran of Chamberlain this afternoon. Here's Hal

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1: Good afternoon, sports fans. Keep in mind, folks, the Winter Demon Amateur Baseball team has a ground beef and cooler raffle going on. The winner will be drawn July the 12th at Leahy Bowl during the game against the Cologne Chaos. Cost is $10 for a ticket, or get three tickets for $25. Contact any Winter Demon Amateur Baseball player to get your tickets. 40 pounds of ground beef up for grabs, and also a 50-quart igloo cooler as well with the Winter Demon Amateur Baseball program. The Winter Cologne Legion baseball team was battle-tested over this past weekend at the Madison Tournament. Manager Shane Phillips talks about the team's play.
2: You know, so the first game against Middle River, we got off a little bit slow, kind of gave up a couple runs first couple innings, and, you know, at that point I just told the boys we got to get moving, and from that point on, we started hitting the ball well and playing defense. Adrian Brandis pitched really well, got us out of a lot of jams that we were getting.

0: into. Ended up winning that game. We played Vermilion the next day. Dylan Brandis pitched a hell of a game that game also, and we just kind of ran into a few issues middle of the game. I mean, we had scored six runs in the bottom of the sixth and then allowed six runs in the top of the seventh, you know, and, you know, Carter McKenzie hit a two-run bomb in the bottom of the seventh, make it 12-11. So, I mean, we had it. We had opportunities to get the job done and just couldn't get it done. And then going to the next game, we played Laverne, Minnesota, which was the eventual runner-up to the tournament. Kind of ran into a little bit of pitching issues with them, trying to plan to play five games. With the pitching wise, it's kind of tough. So I kind of had to basically play a chess match, and it just didn't work out into my favor.
1: That again was winner Cologne Legion baseball manager Shane Phillips. Hey, coming up for the 4th of July, we got a 9-hole two-person best ball golf tournament Saturday at the Chamberlain Country Club. Shotgun starts at 7 a.m. Costs $60 a team. To get signed up, call 234-4451. Amateur baseball tonight, we got Mount Vernon at winner Cologne. Night 2 of that Major League Baseball tournament in Burke. 6 p.m., we got Lyman taking on Valentine, and Winter Gold taking on Clearfield. 8 p.m., we got Winter Purple taking on Gregory White, and Burke taking on Gregory Red. Lake Platte Golf Course coming up here at 1 o'clock has a ladies tournament going on, and the Winter Country Club has a fun night for the ladies golfers out there. Two lady best ball this evening with a 5:30 shotgun start. Supper to follow costs $50. Well, the Gregory 10U softball team is gearing up for the postseason. Coach Katie Opp talks about the team's play here late in the season.
2: We've got a really good group of girls working hard at hitting the ball hard and being smart base runners and just learning the game of softball together and hopefully having a lot of fun while we do it. We've got a lot of older girls of what I think of as their second year in 10U. Kylie Shell's been hitting the ball well, and so is Brecken Arizmendez. Brenly Brown starting us off at the top of our lineup. She's kind of a spark plug getting us going. But it's really been a team effort. We like to think that, you know, from top to bottom, you know, all of our girls can make contact and make the defense work and make a play on us. So we like to think everybody can hit, and it's a really good team effort, and that's what makes us so strong.
1: That again was Gregory 10U softball coach Katie Yacht. The Gregory Golf Course will be hosting an Independence four-person scramble on Friday. 9 a.m. shotgun start costs $200 a team. Ainsworth Golf Course will be hosting a junior golf tournament Thursday. Shotgun start for 1st through 6th graders is at 8:30. Shotgun start for 7th through 12th graders Thursday is at 10:30 in the morning. Well, we got a big golf tournament coming up in August at Frederick Peak Golf Course in Valentine. Megan Hawthorne tells us all about it.
3: Yeah, we have our two-person four-ball scramble coming up in August. That is our most popular tournament that we do, the golf course does each year. We've made a few changes to it this year so that we can accommodate more teams. In the past, we completely filled the tournament and have a huge waiting list to get in on this tournament. So this year, we've decided to run two waves. We have a morning wave and an afternoon wave, and to speed play up just a little bit to get more people on the course, instead of every shot being able to take two shots, you only get one tee shot this year. But we're excited to be able to get more people in on this tournament. August 7th is the date of that tournament.
1: That again was Megan Hawthorne with Federal Peak Golf Course in Valentine. KWYR Sports, I'm Chris Dasky.
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1: C News, I'm Michelle Franzen. There are no direct negotiations scheduled between the U.S. and Iran this week on a peace deal. A spokesman for the Qatar's foreign ministry says the U.S. delegations will not engage directly with Iranian officials.
2: A White House official confirms that the U.S. and Iran are not currently expected to hold direct talks today in Doha, Qatar. This after President Trump said yesterday that Iran had, quote, requested a meeting with the U.S. Special Envoy Steve Witkoff and the president's son-in-law Jared Kushner will meet with the Qatari prime minister and other mediators in Doha today, according to a White House official. And the U.S. and Iran are also expected to have separate technical talks with mediators from Qatar and Pakistan on Wednesday. Karen Travers, ABC News, the White House.
1: Prices for oil remain lower following that temporary truce and reopening of the Strait of Hormuz. U.S. gas prices also tumbling, but not as fast, heading into the July 4th holiday. Gas Buddy showing that a gallon of regular is averaging $3.79 a gallon. In a 6-3 decision, the Supreme Court rejecting President Trump's attempt to end birthright citizenship in the U.S. by executive order. ABC's Stephen Portnoy has details.
3: In upholding the citizenship rights of all children born in the U.S., except those born to ambassadors, Chief Justice John Roberts points to what the drafters of the 14th Amendment said about the promise of citizenship to every freeborn person in this land. We keep that promise today, Roberts writes. Three of his fellow conservatives dissented, with Clarence Thomas expressing his view that neither the Constitution nor the law guarantee citizenship to people born in the U.S. if their parents aren't domiciled here.
1: In another case, justices ruled to uphold a lower court ban on trans athletes from playing on school teams for women and girls. And the Supreme Court also easing longstanding limits on the amount of money political parties can spend in coordination with individual candidates for federal office, saying the spending limits violated the First Amendment. You're listening to ABC News.
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1: House lawmakers weighing a package that would strengthen online protections for children. The bill, more narrow than the Kids Online Safety Act, passed in the Senate.
9: House lawmakers have passed the Kids Internet and Digital Safety Act. It's a bipartisan package of legislation that, among other things, would require social media companies to adopt new safety measures for children and restrict the use of minors' data for targeted advertising. Advocates say the bill is a step towards a safer internet for young people, but critics fear it may prompt tech platforms to adopt age verification measures for everyone, which is a concern if that additional data people are handing over gets breached. Mike Dubusky, ABC News.
1: You've heard of inflation for all the necessary goods and food that Americans are grappling with, but the cost of discretionary spending also going up, especially for live events, now dubbed as funflation. Concerts and games increasing by about 27% in the last 5 years. Vivian Tu, the founder of Your Rich BFF on social media, says some people are stretching their savings to pay for the experience.
10: When concerts, going out with your friends, going to a sporting event becomes more expensive, it also leads to people making poor financial choices, whether it's putting these charges on a credit card, buy now, pay latering, or even just foregoing saving and investing to have a good time for one night of fun.
1: Experts say some credit cards could offer some deals and that looking for tickets last minute could also bring down costs. I'm Michelle Franzen, ABC News.
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0: The latest on the wedding of the century. Stevie Nicks and Tim McGraw reportedly to perform at the Taylor Travis wedding Friday.
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0: concert in Nashville this past Saturday night was over 4 hours long. It's going to air as a primetime special on NBC later this year. 4 hour concert, huh? Well, I guess people got their money's worth. The British heavy machinery company JCB has shattered the world land speed record for a modified tractor. The Fast Track 2 reached a speed of 153.8 miles per hour. 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
6: 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On the overnight, north central Nebraska, a 50-50 shot of scattered showers and thunderstorms. Temps down to 61. Southeast winds 5 to 10. Wednesday, looking at sunshine for the most part, a high near 88. Southwest winds at just 5 miles an hour. Clear on Wednesday night, temps down to 62. Northwest winds at just 5 miles an hour. Thursday, there is a 40% chance of scattered showers and thunderstorms after 10 a.m. Otherwise, mostly sunny with a high near 89. On the overnight, south central South Dakota, there is that 50% chance of scattered showers and thunderstorms. Increasing clouds, temps down to 62. Wednesday becoming mostly sunny with a high near 86. South wind shifting to the west just 6 to 8 miles an hour. Clear on Wednesday night, temps down to 63. Looking at Thursday's forecast, 50% chance of showers and thunderstorms after 1 p.m. Thursday. Sunny with a high near 87.
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0: Apparently Houston is or might be getting an NHL franchise in the near future. Real country. Sacramento County Sheriff's Office in California pulled off a nationwide first by using a specialized drone to disarm an armed suspect recently. The cops were dealing with the suspect hiding inside a cluttered garage when he refused to cooperate with negotiators. Drone pilots flew a quadcopter right into the building. Using a high-powered magnet attached to the bottom of the drone, the pilot snatched a knife directly out of the suspect's hands and flew it back to waiting deputies. The future? It's here, y'all.
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2: From ABC News, I'm Michelle Franzen. The Supreme Court issuing decisions on the last day of its term, the biggest, birthright citizenship, rejecting President Trump's executive order to end it. That ruling reaffirming a 14th Amendment clause, all people born in the U.S. are citizens. GOP House Speaker Mike Johnson reacting to the Supreme Court decision.
3: I'm very disappointed in that outcome. I think it subjects the country to serious challenges going forward, and we'll have to deal with it as a Congress.
2: In another case, justices upheld a ban on trans athletes from playing on school teams for women and girls. ABC's Devin Dwyer has more.
4: 29 states that have similar laws as West Virginia will continue to stand. And I will note that 21 states don't have bans on transgender athletes. Those are unaffected by this decision, but certainly a blow to that transgender community and student athletes on this last day of Pride Month.
2: GOP Congressman Thomas Kane Jr. of New Jersey returning to Capitol Hill today following a nearly four-month absence due to a medical issue. Today on the House floor, Kane says he was hospitalized for depression. Kane missed more than 100 votes. ABC's Jay O'Brien says he's also now facing a tough re-election campaign.
5: We are also hearing from Kane's Democratic challenger, Rebecca Bennett, about all of this. And she says that while she disagrees with Kane's record and his public service up here on Capitol Hill and the decisions that he's made, she also did say that she is, quote, relieved that Congressman Kane is well, and she continues to wish him good health.
2: In Colorado, it's primary day. ABC political director Avery Harper says progressive Democratic candidates are on the ballot.
6: I'm looking at Colorado's first congressional district. That's around Denver, where we'll see Diana DeGette, the congresswoman who served in that seat for almost three decades, face off with Malak Hero. She is someone who has the endorsement of Bernie Sanders. She is a Democratic socialist. She is someone who has appealed to Coloradans who say that they are excited about Zohran Mamdani.
2: On Wall Street this hour, stocks are trading up. 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
2: One of the major wireless carriers making a switch to its low-cost wireless plans.
11: T-Mobile is retiring some of its legacy phone plans, which could affect customers who had Simple Choice or Magenta plans, as well as some old Sprint customers who were grandfathered over from the two companies' merger in 2020. T-Mobile is automatically moving all those customers over to more modern phone plans with price increases of around $4 a line, likely.
2: ABC's Mike DeBusky. Federal aviation investigators are looking into incidents that occurred within hours of each other and within the same airspace yesterday.
12: The first involved a JetBlue aircraft that hit a drone as it approached New York's JFK.
13: You said you collided?
14: Yep, it hit us right above the cockpit.
12: The plane landed safely, but the FBI wants to know who was operating that drone. A few hours later, a helicopter pilot radioed JFK controllers about a near miss.
13: It was just one of the remote-controlled airplanes, a big one at 500 feet.
12: The FAA is looking into that incident. All the audio from ATC.com. Jim Ryan, ABC News.
2: A new warning about ticks and Lyme disease. 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
15: As the planet gets warmer, the geographic range of ticks even increases. And what else happens with warm weather? People go outside. They go hiking. They enjoy the sunshine. This puts them even in more range to potentially get bitten by a tick.
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0: they served fried chicken at Zac Brown's wedding recently? It's a fair question. It's real country. Speaking of weddings, a lot of people think that Taylor Swift and Travis Kelce will get married at Madison Square Garden Friday. We shall see. But did you know that Madison Square Garden's last wedding was back in 1982 for 2,000 couples all at once? Bet you didn't know that, but now you do.
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2: 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On the overnight, north central Nebraska, a 50-50 shot of scattered showers and thunderstorms. Temps down to 61. Southeast winds 5 to 10. Wednesday, looking at sunshine for the most part, a high near 88. Southwest winds at just 5 miles an hour. Clear on Wednesday night, temps down to 62. Northwest winds at just 5 miles an hour. Thursday, there is a 40% chance of scattered showers and thunderstorms after 10 a.m. Otherwise, mostly sunny with a high near 89. On the overnight, south central South Dakota, there is that 50% chance of scattered showers and thunderstorms. Increasing clouds, temps down to 62. Wednesday, becoming mostly sunny with a high near 86. South wind shifting to the west just 6 to 8 miles an hour. Clear on Wednesday night, temps down to 63. Looking at Thursday's forecast, 50% chance of showers and thunderstorms after 1 p.m. Thursday. Sunny with a high near 87.
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0: Travis Tritt and Real Country. He's going to be somebody. You and me, too. How you doing? Shotgun Taylor here. Move over, margaritas. Seems the most popular drink right now in this country is an old-fashioned. Oh, yes, please. According to Google data, the old-fashioned has been the most searched cocktail in this country for over a year, beating out not just margaritas, but other classics, too. That said, people are still ordering plenty of margaritas, which was the second most searched drink, followed by espresso martinis. Oh, yum. Mojitos and Moscow Mule.
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12: 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You'll know what's going on in Central South Dakota and North Central Nebraska. Central South Dakota and Nebraska sports and weather, a 7-day forecast, 4 radar maps, plenty with the Central South Dakota news, the mailbag, agriculture information. 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
3: Joining us now is Shelley Heath on behalf of the Tripp County Rodeo Team to recap National Junior High Rodeo action that took place in Oklahoma. Shelley, it sounds like we had some good highlights, not just for Tripp County, but South Dakota as a whole. So let's let you have the floor and tell us how things turned out for the kids.
4: You know, I have to say, I don't know if people understand how strong rodeo is in South Dakota, but when South Dakota can come in and finish as well as they did, it's pretty outstanding. So I want to just give you a few stats from how the finals went. So as a boys team, they finished third overall, and as a girls team, they finished fifth overall. But with the boys and girls combined together, they finished fourth in the nation. So, I mean, that is outstanding when you're competing against some of those other big rodeo states of Texas, Utah, and I think Oklahoma might have been before us in some of those. But it just goes to show that rodeo is strong in South Dakota. But I would like to highlight, like, there were 15 kids that made it back to the short go, and I'm sure that some of the listeners will know some of these names. And South Dakota is unique in the sense of we get a few out-of-staters that come from Wyoming and Nebraska. So I know that I think two or three of these kids might be some out-of-staters. But anyway, so just to give a shout-out to the top 15 kids that made it in the short go, Wyatt Fagerhawk, Tommy Holmes, Jacob Heath, Grace Sianga, Trevin Kenner, Holter Ferguson, Gavin Francois, Emery Dowling, Witten Looper, Hadley Peppel, Rio Lammers, Ace Lammers, Jess Wild, Bodie Inhofer, and Talon Shear. You know, and all these kids, they came back in a variety of events, so, I mean, we're very diversified. So, of course, in our local listening area, Jacob Heath, which is my son, he came back in the ribbon Earl Bay in the short go. They had an outstanding catch in the second performance, which earned them that. They were sitting in a second-place position in the nation and, unfortunately, finished 13th in the nation. And this is the beauty of rodeo. It's not like basketball or football where you can run another play again. You're counting on your horse to get a good start. You're counting on your animal to run straight. And so in their short go, Jacob didn't get the start. His horse was a little bit late, and the calf dodged a little bit, but they caught, so they had a long run, and that placed them where they did. And so it's nothing to belittle. To finish 13th in the nation, actually they were 13th in the nation, is a pretty phenomenal finish. I figure there's about 200 kids in each event, so that can kind of show you how our kids are standing.

0: know, they were in the top 20, which is outstanding. Another shout out goes to Hadley Pepple. He is a bareback rider, and he finished first in the short go, and he was the reserve champion in the bareback. Outstanding, strong, and he does a great job. So I feel like all of our junior high rodeo kids are going to keep coming up the ranks and be outstanding high school rodeo athletes. So we're all looking forward to that. We really enjoyed the Lazy E Arena, wonderful facility. The weather was a little bit warm, a little bit humid. And again, you know, these animals, they're used to the temps in our area. So they might be about as tired as we are, but really had an outstanding experience down at Guthrie at the Lazy E Arena. Forward to all the upcoming years of rodeo.
1: Hey, we can't thank you enough for all the updates, both for junior high and also high school for all of our area kids. They're more than deserving of the recognition. They bust their tails. So thank you so much for your time here, Shelley.
0: Absolutely. And, you know, we want to give a shout out to all of our community members because we know that these kids' success not only comes from parents, but it comes from the support of family, friends, of the business people in the area. And so shout out to all the people who continue to support rodeo. It's such a unique event, and we just have a lot of talent in our area. Thank you so much.
1: Thank you, Shelley. We'll talk to you soon, okay?
0: All right. Thanks, Chris.
1: That again was Shelley Heath with us.
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2: 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In Winter.
1: Joining us now is the City of Missions Administrator Daniel Brave. Daniel, I understand you guys have your second annual fireworks display coming up, so if you can, I'll give us all the details.
4: Yes, we are going on our second year now, and we are just encouraging everyone to join us at our second annual fireworks display hosted by the City of Mission. It will be on Sunday, July 5th, located behind the Todd County Middle School. And I would like to say the City of Mission thanks the Todd County School District for allowing the use of their property, and the Pool for Change Capital Campaign Committee for helping organize the event.
1: I was going to ask you, is there what's the mission behind all this? I know you guys are trying to put stuff together and events to raise funds for the pool there down the future, right?
4: Yes, last year the Capital Campaign Committee organized it as well, and we had a tremendous turnout then. And so, yeah, we're continuing the campaign on our new pool, and the Capital Campaign is spearheading that for us. So we're very grateful for the work that they've put in so far, and it's been a great fundraising organization or event going on with them. So, I mean, they're doing well. So I appreciate that.
1: What's the goal of opening up the new pool? Is it 2027, 2028? Have you guys talked about that?
4: Yes, we're looking at 2027.
1: Well, is there anything else you'd like to mention here, Daniel, while we have in the phone lines?
4: No, we just, like I said, you know, I just want to reiterate that we appreciate the Todd County Middle School for allowing us to use their property. And the show this year is going to be quite the show. It's going to be choreographed with music. So I think, a first ever for our area. So we're looking forward to it.
1: Hey, Daniel, this is great what you guys are doing. Thanks for joining us here today.
4: Thank you.
1: That, again, was the City of Missions Administrator, Daniel Brave.
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1: Good afternoon. This is Pat Durkin with Prairie Trace and Fort Perry with the afternoon commodity future closes. At the close today in June, cattle went off the board, 258.20, up 80 cents. August is 242.42, down 115. October down 72, 236.65. And Indices is down 57 at 236.37. August feeders down 287 at 364.60. September's down 322 at 362.52. July hogs closed at 94.32, up 50. August up 92 at 98.20. October's up 47 at 82 even. Indices were down 32 cents at 73.62. Over in the grain market, July corn up 10 and 3 quarters at 412 and 3 quarters. Deist corn at 436, up 6. July beans, 1116 and 3 quarters, up 8 cents. The meal market in July closed at 304.70, unchanged. In the wheat market, we got July Chicago wheat closed today, up 11 and a quarter at 580 and 3 quarters. And the Kansas City wheat closed today at 611. That was down 11 cents for the day. Over in the Minneapolis, July Minneapolis at 576 and a half. That was up 3 and 3 quarters. Over in the financial markets, bonds here are down 30 seconds for today, trading at 113.08. The dollar today is up a little bit. We're trading the dollar index at par 97, up 9 points. August gold, $4,037. That's down $21. July silver, up $1.30 at $59.51. August crude down 65 at $70.10. Sugar in July at $14.34, up a nickel. December cotton up 35 at $76.80. And the coffee market was up 210 at $311.20. Our toll-free number in Fort Pierce is 1-800-658-2232. 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
1: Joining us now is Jamie Brown with the Gregory Dallas Chamber. 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
2: 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We've got about 10, 12 different places, including Mr. G's, Big Ass Liquor, Bowie's, Consumer Federal Credit Union, Gus Stop, Runnings, First Fidelity, Bank West, T-Riffic Creations. You may even be able to get them at Mr. Automotive and Hull Dental and the Gregory Pop-Up Bookshop. And I also forgot Gregory Times Advocate. So don't forget those guys. You go in there and get a nice hat made for yourself, too. Tickets are $20 a sheet, just like they were last year. And they are the same bright yellow or pale green color. So if you have any carnival tickets from last year, you can reuse them this year. Page of tickets is $20, and it has 20 tickets on it. Just like last year, the cost of rides has gone down. Each ride is going to cost you between 2 or 3 tickets. So that's a good deal. You can, you know, get your sheet and go around and try a couple different rides. But like I said, on sale at all those participating businesses, so you can come in during their regular open business hours to get your tickets. In addition to that, we will be doing our video scavenger hunt again this year, just like last year. We will post a short video of a certain location within Gregory. And once you figure out where that is, you can pop over there and look. We will have carnival tickets hidden. So this year, we will be starting that June 25th, and I believe we'll go until July 1st. So you can stay tuned for that.
1: Hey, we're looking forward to staying in touch here, Jamie. Thanks for joining us here today.
2: Absolutely. Always good to hear from you.
1: That again was Jamie Brown, the Gregory Dallas Chamber.
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1: 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Make it 3:16 on your Tuesday afternoon. North Central Nebraska for tonight. There is that 50% chance of showers and thunderstorms, but not till after midnight, it looks like. Overnight lows down to about 61 degrees. Southeast winds remaining calm, just 5 to 10 miles an hour. Wednesday, clearing up again. Sunshine with a high of 89 tomorrow and pretty calm still. Southwest winds at around just 5 miles an hour for Wednesday. Wednesday night, clear skies, temps down to 62. Northwest winds are just 5 miles an hour. Thursday, there is that 40% chance of showers and thunderstorms throughout the day. Thursday's high, 89. Southeast winds, 5 to 15. Still a 50-50 shot of showers and thunderstorms on Thursday night. Temps down to 62. Friday becoming sunny. Friday's high, 89. Friday night, there is that 40% chance of showers and thunderstorms. Temps down to 61. For the 4th on Saturday, partly sunny with a high of 85. Chance of thunder showers on Saturday night. Temps down to about 60. Clearing up nicely on Sunday. Sunshine with a high of 87. Pretty similar forecast next Monday. Monday's high 87 with more sunshine. Next Tuesday, a high near 90 and sunny in north central Nebraska. We'll take a look at that South Central South Dakota extended forecast right after these words.
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1: South Central South Dakota for tonight. There is that 50-50 shot of scattered showers and thunderstorms after 1 a.m. on the overnight. Temps down to about 62 degrees. Southeast winds not too bad at 9 to 11 miles an hour. Looking at gradual clearing for Wednesday.

0: Southeast winds 8 to 18. Showers and thunderstorms are likely prior to midnight Thursday night. Temps down to about 63. Pretty nice on Friday for the 3rd of July. Friday's high 90 and partly sunny. East winds 5 to 14. Friday night, 50% chance of scattered showers and thunderstorms. Temps down to 63. Slight chance of rain on the 4th of July on Saturday afternoon. Saturday's high 85 and partly sunny. Now, there is a chance of showers and thunderstorms on Saturday night. Temps down to 62. Pretty darn nice on Sunday. Sunday's high 86 and sunny. Clear Sunday night. Temps down to 64. Sunny and a pretty good looking Monday next week. Monday's high 88. Chance of showers and thunderstorms Monday night. Temps down to 65. Sunny next Tuesday and breezy. Next Tuesday's high at 91. Temperature's pretty nice out there. Chamberlain's at 85. Pierre is also at 85 degrees. 86 down in Ainsworth. Heart City of Valentine's at 85. Gregory's at 84. We're also at 84 degrees here in downtown Winter. 3:19 on your Tuesday. It's time now to check in with Harvest USA.
1: Welcome to the Harvest USA Report. I'm Brian Hale. An original production of Howard Hale Broadcasting, now expanded throughout North America.
2: Talking to Jesper Hansen of Scobie, Montana. I take it you're home at this point, are you? Or
3: I'm home in the town of Scobie here. We've actually had some pretty good rains here lately. Very spotty. Things are looking a lot better than it did. We had the big wind blow back in the middle of May, and that caused a lot of damage. Even the oldest folks around here never seen wind like that. We lost a lot of crop, had to reseed a lot of acres, just blew dirts into coulees, took the top soils off. We had peas that were seeded 2 inches deep. It exposed the peas in rows. Chickpeas blew out, lentils blew out, wheat blew out. It's going to take a lot of years to recover from this one. But we've thankfully had some good rains lately. Very spotty. Things are looking a lot better now. The hay crop is probably lost. It was too cold, too windy early on. So that's going to change a lot for the cowboys around here.
2: And probably too dry too, huh?
3: Yes, yes. The hay crop will never come back. The pastures are looking kind of okay, but yeah, it's a tough go.
2: So now that blowing of soil, is this on heavy clay land or sandy land or everything?
3: You know, it is everything. People are talking about things that are seeded north, south, east, west. You know, some is worse than other, but in our scenario on our own farm, we've seen both blew just as bad. Our no-till blew just as bad as our hoe drill. Some stuff that was rolled did blow worse than others, but we also have land that we never got rolled yet that blew out. So it just depends on the certain areas. Some areas got a lot bigger gusts than others, and yeah, it's very, very frustrating to look at out here, but we can only look forward and see what we can do in the future.
1: That's going to do it for today's Harvest USA Report. Thanks again for listening, and may God bless. I'm Brian Hale.
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0: And good afternoon. It is 3:22. Burke Livestock will be holding a regular cattle sale next Monday, the 6th of July. All classes of cattle will be selling. 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Hayden Outdoors will have an online auction for Highway 183 farmland in Tripp County, 761.10 acres. 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It is 3:23. We'll take a look at those closing numbers coming up next.
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0: July corn is up 10 and 3 quarters at 412 and 3 quarters. September is up 6 and a half at 416 and 3 quarters.

0: December's up 6 at 436. July soybeans up 8, 1116 and 3 quarters. Taking a look at August up 5 at 1124 and a quarter. September's up 4 and 3 quarters, 1128 and 3 quarters. July Kansas City wheat is up 11 at 611. September's up 10 and a half at 625 and a quarter. December's up 10 and 3 quarters at 640 and a quarter. Here, livestock futures. June live cattle's up 80 at 258.20. August down 115 at 240.242. October's down 72 at 236.65. August feeder cattle's down 287 at 364.60. September's down 322 at 362.52. October's down 327 at 359.65. July lean hogs up 50 at 94.32. August up 92 at 98.20. October's up 47 at 82. Your 1260 Ag News for this hour has been brought to you by Mathis Farm Equipment Winner. Coming up at 3:30 in the Farm and Ranch Review, we will hear from Cody Palmer. It is time now for Dakota Farm Talk.
1: Burger battles are popping up all over South Dakota. And now there's a statewide showdown to crown the best beef burger in the Rushmore State. The Kelloland Beef Burger Showdown is on, and this time you get to play the judge. Here's Kelloland Living executive producer Jane Andrews with the details.
2: If they have a burger that they like, that they want to nominate, they can go online to Kelloland.com. And under Kelloland Living, you'll find Beef Burger Showdown. And if a restaurant or a bar or whatever is nominated, we even have food trucks on the list. If they're nominated, then we contact them and ask for a picture of their burger. And we are selectively talking with different restaurants every week during the burger battle.
1: Andrew says the nominated burgers are seriously creative. Everything from classic sliders to stacks topped with onions, seafood, pulled pork, and more. But no matter how wild they get, the star of the show is always beef.
2: They've really thought outside the box and thought, okay, I've got this wonderful lean beef patty from a South Dakota rancher somewhere in the state. What can I do to enhance that and play up the flavors? And they've really been down to making their own sauces, to their own toppings, even their own buns in some cases.
1: Nominations close July 3rd, so consider this your official excuse to get out, try a few, and do some very delicious research. The restaurant with the winning burger earns bragging rights, a sizzling trophy, and the title of South Dakota's King of the Burger for one full year. South Dakota's beef farmers and ranchers are proud to support this promotion through their beef checkoff investments.
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0: 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Federal and state agencies are working to come up with a definition and standards for what are known as ultra-processed foods. Some in the food industry, like Chad Gaylor of Dairy Management Incorporated, are concerned how it will be defined.
1: The intentions of having these labels is to simplify it for consumers, but unfortunately, I think we're oversimplifying the approach and not taking in this matrixed approach, as I thought about, where you're balancing processing and ingredient line length with nutrition and health benefits.
0: Gaylor says there's potential for the label to be put on many traditionally safe processes.
1: Most of our dairy products, when you get beyond milk, originated from trying to make them last longer through fermentation, through concentration, and that's really still the technologies we're using, and unfortunately they're falling under this ultra-processed foods halo.
0: Gaylor says the dairy industry has some valid concerns.
1: So I think we're going to have to continue to advocate that dairy is different, dairy carries these nutritional benefits, and that all processing and all formulation isn't bad. To enjoy foods the way you come to be used to them, we're going to have to continue to tell that story of dairy and how simple these processes are.
0: That's Farm to Fork. I'm Daryl Anderson.
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4: Joining us once again with the Press Show Livestock is Cody Vollmer. Cody, hard to believe we're into the summertime now officially at the Sale Barn. So first off, how'd the spring treat you guys there at the Sale Barn?
5: You know, the spring seeing a lot of dry weather, saw guys a little worried about having enough hay, enough grass to summer their cattle. But here lately we've been getting rains, and I think the optimism's kind of turned around. So spring was good as far as the numbers went, but optimism was getting a little bit low, but now we've kind of turned the corner on that.
4: What's the buyer market been like here over the last couple of months, Cody?
5: You know, it looks like to me replacement heifers are in high demand. There's a lot of cattle going back to the country, I think, to get bred. Sure seeing a shortage of cows in the country, and we're hoping as a sale barn industry and as a beef industry, we start to see some of that change directions and start to build the cow herd again.
4: Comparing an early April sale to a July-August sale, how do they maybe compare and contrast for you guys, Cody?
5: You know, we'll probably be lighter on yearling-type numbers this year coming off grass. I don't think there's as many yearlings out there in loose hands as there has been in the past. So I would say our April numbers will probably be a little stronger than our August numbers will be. We'll get into some more of our yearling-type customers, off-grass customers, come September, October. But luckily we got enough pasture to keep them cattle around till September. Otherwise, it was looking like we'd be selling more cattle in August than normal.
4: Now, July as a whole, are you guys pretty busy in the entire month of July here, Cody?
5: No, we'll kind of schedule in some weigh-up cow sales, probably bi-weekly, every other week, weigh-up cow sales, and kind of coast into August and September.
4: Cody, great to check in with you. Thanks for your time as always, man.
5: Hey, thanks a lot.
4: That, again, is our friend Cody Vollmer at Press Show Livestock.
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6: It's time for My Dad, Trent Luce, and today's Luce
7: Okay,
6: Day.
7: In many respects, this is kind of ridiculous, right? I mean, literally, I'm 59 years old.

0: And by the way, happy birthday to my bride, Kelly, who after 33 years, she gets another year older this year. She's a year wiser. She's not even a year older. But my mother's here, and she doesn't come often. I didn't go get her. My Aunt Debbie from Wisconsin picked her up in Quincy, Illinois, brought her out here. They're going to spend the entire week leading up to the celebration of our birthday, 250 years, and that's a tremendous treat, spending time with our daughters and just coming to see the place. She's been here before, been here a couple years ago. But what's ridiculous is at the age of 59, you still take your mom around and show her and you kind of seek approval. And the funny part of that is that since she came the last time, we're now milking a Jersey cow every day. I showed her the pigs. We looked at most of the horses. We went to the west side of the place where I knew the cows were. And of course, they were tucked away in a northeast corner. And then I wanted to make sure that she saw the barn that we're remodeling to be an egg-laying barn with a few chickens. And I'm thinking the whole time, my goodness, my mother, who's been on a farm her entire life, is thinking my son has reverted back to the way I grew up. What is he thinking? What are we thinking? Thanks for coming, Mom. I mean, that 9 months she endured has only gotten worse, right? First, I'm going to remind you about Certified Piedmontese. I had an idea. If you are, I have an idea. If you are a restaurant, and I'm not talking a chain restaurant, I'm talking a locally owned restaurant where you are the cook or you have a cook, and you want to do a little taste test. Say you've got, you know, I don't know, say your Uncle Buck's in Brewster, Nebraska. You're proud to serve Certified Piedmontese. And I'm always talking, excuse me, Certified Hereford Beef. And I'm always talking about Certified Piedmontese. How about we have a challenge? Get a hold of me. I'll bring some Piedmontese. You cook whatever you have. And we'll do a taste test. How's that? Certified Piedmontese is the most tender beef on the planet. Details on the web at cpbeef.com. Well, here's the other thing that took place, and I never get tired of this, and it got passed from one generation to the next, and my mom riding around in the pickup looking for these cows. We had a storm. In fact, the phones, my phone doesn't do this. I don't know what everybody else has done. The phone just goes bananas when there's a weather alert. It could be three counties away, and yet you get a weather alert. My mom looks at the cows and she says, well, obviously this weather alert needs to pay attention to these cows because these cows are saying it's not storming here tonight. That's my mom. Loose tails, be gentle, stay firm.
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0: 150th anniversary of signing the Declaration of Independence, I am encouraging you to take in all the South Dakota parks and towns have to share, like the Laura Ingalls Wilder Pageant in DeSmet and the Wagner Labor Day Celebration. I'm R.F. Bowie, the owner of Al's Oasis Plaza. We're right off I-90 at Chamberlain and Ocoma. Hey, can you smell that? Of course you can. You're too far away. Once you stop in at Al's Oasis Restaurant, you're going to say, oh boy, that smells good. I'm talking about our South Dakota raised Big Bison Burgers and our country fried steak and our Philly cheesesteak. What's more American than a piece of Al's homemade apple pie? Try a piece, you'll see why we sell over 50,000 pieces of homemade pie every year. Happy anniversary, America.
1: 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I'm Pam Gebert. After a nasty streak of severe weather blew diagonally across the state Monday morning, the work week ahead continues chances for moisture and potential severe weather. State climatologist Laura Edwards with SDSU Extension explains.
2: Active weather is upon us for the summer season. Overall, total precipitation amounts don't look really big. Lower in the west, less than a quarter inch in many areas, and then highest in the east and northeast, where they could see 1.5 inches or so during the week.
1: Summer temperatures are also climbing above normal, reaching into the 90s. The heat, coupled with higher humidity, will extend into the holiday weekend, and Edwards encourages folks to stay weather aware with any outdoor plans. The rain delivered through the summer storms has been beneficial, but hasn't yet been registered on the U.S. Drought Monitor, reports Edwards.
2: As we're in the middle summer season, we see some very localized areas that are really tough drought-wise and some local areas that are doing just fine. And so just a note when you're looking at the drought monitor that they're trying to capture the whole country in once. So getting down to the county level, we try our best to help, provide local data, but it is a big map for one person to work on every week.
1: In fact, the extreme drought category in southeast and southwest South Dakota has expanded slightly, and crops are taking a toll. The South Dakota Mesonet can be a valuable resource in tracking current and accumulating conditions on a local level. 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
4: 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Dallas Horsemen's Club Ranch Rodeo, 6 p.m. registration, 7 p.m. Calcutta, Dallas Arena. 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

0: 4 p.m. at the City Pool, Bingo on Main, 2 to 10 p.m., Cars in the Park, 12 noon to 3 p.m. at the City Park, 3rd Annual Burt Gregory Storm Monster Arm Wrestling Tournament, Calcutta starts at 6 p.m. at Gregory Lanes, Midway Moment with Aerial Photo by the Ferris Wheel, and the Grand Finale at 10 p.m., the annual July 4th Fireworks Display at the Gregory Airport, Nightly Music with VT Rockin' 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

is Morgan Wallen and me to me, Country 1260 at 346. Saying a happy birthday to our guy, Charlie Johnson in Dallas. Charlie, hope you're enjoying your birthday today. Here's Dwight Yoakam, and you're the one here at Country 1260 at 346.

here. We just crank it up a little extra on the volume level. Out last night, Kenny Chesney at Country 1260 as we say a happy fifth birthday to Lena Vanneman today. Hey, if you've been wanting to see that really funny movie, Scary Movie 6, you have one more chance to check it out tonight at the State Theater in Chamberlain as that gets kickstarted at 7. Man, Chamberlain has so much going on right now. River City Friday night, those will be back a week from this Friday on July 10th on Chamberlain's Main Street. They have a lot of vendors that'll be back. They'll be doing some cool character drawings. That'll be coming up July 10th, 6 to 9 on Chamberlain's Main Street. Now, the Winter Country Club, they have their fun night for ladies golfers going on tonight. It's not exclusive just to members of the Winter Country Club. If you're a golfer in Mission, you're in Platt, you're in Gregory, you're welcome to stop by. They got a two-lady best ball starting at 5:30 shotgun start, supper afterwards tonight at WCC. 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

0: electric in winter. Doesn't matter if it's a huge project this summer or a teeny tiny job. Bob Tyler and the crew have you in good hands at Kutcher Electric in winter. Hit them up at 842-1510. Well, we mentioned there's that chance of showers and thunderstorms after midnight. 50% chance of thunder showers in central South Dakota on the overnight with temps down to about 62. And then Wednesday, looking at sunshine, Wednesday's high 86. And then a 50% chance of rain after 1 o'clock Thursday with a high of 87. Let's take a look at those current temperatures. Not too bad out there. Chamberlain's at 86. Pierre is also at 86. Down in Ainsworth, Nebraska, they're at 87. Hart City of Valentine's parked at 86. Gregory is at 84. We're currently at 85 degrees here in downtown Winter. Luke Combs will take us to the top of the hour next here at 1260.
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2: From ABC News, Davis anchor Prime streaming weeknights on ABC News Live. Before closing out the current term, the Supreme Court issued decisions on remaining cases. In one of the biggest, justices blocked President Trump's executive order to end birthright citizenship. ABC News legal contributor James Sample says it reaffirms people born in the U.S. are U.S. citizens under the 14th Amendment.
3: This is a ruling that was an issue that was never a close question. Every single court that looked at this executive order said it was unconstitutional. Today's ruling is not just a victory for birthright citizenship. It's a victory for the principle that you cannot rewrite the 14th Amendment with the stroke of an executive pen.
2: In another closely watched case, the Supreme Court upheld a ban on trans athletes from playing in women and girls sports. Here's ABC's Devin Dwyer.
4: 29 states that have similar laws as West Virginia will continue to stand. And I will note that 21 states don't have bans on transgender athletes. Those are unaffected by this decision, but certainly a blow to that transgender community and student athletes on this last day of Pride Month.
2: Indirect talks to finalize a peace deal between U.S. and Iran took place in Qatar today. U.S. delegates met with mediators, but not with Iranian officials. Following last week's back-to-back earthquakes in Venezuela, officials say the death toll has risen with nearly 2,000 confirmed deaths. ABC's James Longman is in Venezuela.
5: The devastation is near absolute. Either every building completely demolished or very badly damaged. Rescue crews are still picking through the rubble. There is hope here that maybe, possibly, survivors might be found. A real danger, though, of unstable buildings coming down on these ongoing rescue operations, but increasingly now, with more bodies being pulled out, this is a recovery operation.
2: ESPN confirms that LeBron James told the LA Lakers he will continue his career, but elsewhere where he lands is still undecided. You're listening to ABC News.
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2: I'm Lindsay Davis. 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
11: Republican Representative Thomas Kane Jr. of New Jersey returning to Capitol Hill today following a nearly four-month absence due to a medical issue. Kane, in remarks on the House floor, says he was diagnosed with depression.
12: The doctors recommended that I remain in the hospital to address my illness. They explained to me that this would be the fastest way to recovery. And to be honest, I was hesitant. I didn't think that I had time for it.
11: Kane missed more than 100 votes during his absence and is up for re-election. NASA forced to scrub the first-of-its-kind mission to rescue a satellite losing orbit at an alarming rate. The cancellation due to bad weather.
13: Even the launch of the Lynx satellite repair robot is unusual. Instead of being sent up vertically from a traditional launch pad, it's loaded into a rocket and dropped from the belly of what used to be an Air Canada passenger jet. Gonhee Lee heads the aerospace company behind Lynx.
14: Just a few months ago, this spacecraft was a concept

0: drawing.
1: Now it's set for its first job, grabbing hold of the Swift Space Telescope and hoisting it higher into orbit before it falls into Earth's atmosphere and burns up. Jim Ryan, ABC News.
2: Uber and Waymo ending their partnership in Phoenix. Uber announced it's been collaborating with other companies to develop its own autonomous cars. Waymo will continue to operate in the city, offering robo-taxis through its own app. Michelle Franzen, ABC News.
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6: Joining us now is our friend Bruce Menard on behalf of the Myrtle Golf Course. Bruce, what do you guys have coming up for the 4th of July weekend there?
7: Well, we just got a little fun day thing activity going on. It's kind of for the locals and for the youth a little bit, and some of the few of the non-golfers per se that don't get a chance to get out there much. And so it's just kind of a fun day. We usually just put something together, a little par threes on part of it, and then we just play and have a potluck and try to enjoy the day with that. So basically just a kind of a 4th of July fun day, get some people out there that normally ain't out there and have a little fun.
6: How has league play gone for the men and the ladies out there?
7: Hey, it's been great. We've got just good numbers this year, both in the men and women, and things have been going really well. We've had a little bit of issues with our water system early on, and some greens and stuff have not got to 100% yet, but we're working on those very hard, and things are looking better. We got some natural rain and stuff coming in this week, and we did a little work on them. So, yeah, things are looking good. Numbers are up. Everybody's enjoying the summer golf.
6: I know you want to get the word out about the late July member guest tournament. What can you tell us about the member guest?
7: Yeah, again, I'm hoping that we can get a few more of our local. Like I said, we've got good numbers in our league play. I'm just hoping some of these guys and gals will step up and bring somebody new in, maybe somebody from out of town, to whatever we can do. This is kind of a new atmosphere for us with this member guest deal, just trying to get some more people that maybe haven't had a chance to play here or get involved in our golf area. So I'm looking forward to that. I think that could be a pretty good thing, and we'll see what happens.
6: How have people been liking your guys' new clubhouse you guys got finished last fall?
7: Oh, that's fantastic. It just night and day difference. You know, we got plenty of room and a good atmosphere. People seem to want to hang around and visit and carry on. So, yeah, no, the clubhouse has been fantastic. Wish we could have done it years ago. But anyway, doing great. The clubhouse is doing great.
6: Hey, thanks for keeping us in the know with everything at the golf course there, Bruce. We appreciate it.
7: You're welcome, Chris. Thank you.
6: That, again, was Bruce Menard in Myrtle.
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9: Need
0: just about anything? The Rosebud Exchange in Mission probably has it.
5: They're lighting up the sky during the annual 3rd of July fireworks show, sponsored by the Witten Volunteer Fire Department, this Friday, July 3rd, with things kicking off at 5:30 p.m. at the Witten Community Hall with grilled burgers, hot dogs, baked beans, chips, and dessert. 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

0: 7, P.O. 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Fireworks display starts at dusk. They hope to see everyone during the annual Witten Volunteer Fire Department 3rd of July Fireworks Show this Friday, July 3rd, starting at 5:30 with a feed at the Witten Community Hall. 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
1: And good afternoon, everyone. It is 4:09 and time now for your Country 1260 News. Brought to you this hour by Becky Potsipa, State Farm Insurance Agent in Winter and Gregory. I'm Chris Dosky. Funds will be raised for Lindy Kaler of Burke this Saturday at the Gregory City Park. Aaron Schulte gives us the details.
2: We're going to have a lunch stand at the Gregory 4-H building at the Gregory Park, and we're going to be serving walking tacos and nachos for a free will donation. It will be from noon until 3 o'clock. All of the proceeds for that are going to go to Lindy Kaler, who is the daughter of Brandon and Katie Kaler of Rural Burke, and Lindy is currently undergoing chemotherapy for neuroblastoma. There is a account set up at Consumers Federal Credit Union in Gregory. There are also a few other things that they can do. We will have more information coming up on a benefit that will be going on in August for Lindy. And we are also going to do a really fun thing called Locks for Lindy, where people are going to get their head shaved.
1: That again was Aaron Schulte. Winter Regional Health next Monday, July the 6th, will be hosting a meet and greet with Dr. Black, the new orthopedic specialist at the hospital here in Winter. The meet and greet will happen from 10 a.m. to noon on Monday. Winter Regional Marketing Director Chelsea Luce tells us more.
3: So Monday, July 6th, we're going to be holding a meet and greet for Dr. Black, our new orthopedic specialist that's going to be in our specialty outreach. We'll be holding that from 10 to noon. We're going to do it in our conference room. So you'll enter through the clinic, and then our staff will direct you down the hall to the conference room there to meet with him. He's a board-certified orthopedic surgeon. He's got specialized training in sports medicine and orthopedic trauma. He also is the orthopedic surgeon for the U.S. ski team, so that's pretty cool. But he brings extensive background in diagnostics and treating joint pain, sports injuries, fractures, and other orthopedic conditions like that. Free, open to the public, no registration required. He's just this Monday is his first day here, and he's got a little bit of extra time, so come in, ask him some questions, and learn more about the services that he's going to be providing for us.
1: That again, the marketing director at Winter Regional Health, Chelsea Luce. South Dakota Governor Larry Roden has declared a state of emergency for the counties impacted by Monday's storms that caused damage across portions of central South Dakota. Roden visited Highmore yesterday. Portions of road going into the town of Highmore were closed yesterday. And as of this afternoon, travel is open to the public in Highmore. Looking at that radar here this afternoon in the 4 o'clock hour, nothing to speak of precip-wise. Like we mentioned last hour, according to the National Weather Service, 50-50 shot of showers and thunderstorms on the overnight tonight in south central South Dakota. 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
5: The Sons of the Winter American Legion are holding a raffle drawing. The drawing will happen July 2nd during the Winter Summer Nights. 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
6: Our squadron leader is Gary Zimbelman, and our treasurer is Greg Ulmer. And we're selling some summertime raffle tickets and giving them away at the Hot Summer Nights on July 2nd. We will draw that at the American Legion. Tickets, the first prize is a meat gift card. Second prize is a $350 valued 75-quart outdoor revival cooler. Third prize is a $200 value, a 9mm Luger high-point pistol. The tickets are 1 for 10, 3 for 25, or a book of 10 for 50. And to tag on with the Sons and what we do, the Sons of the American Legion, I just Googled a little bit ago, and it was founded in 1932. Our local one hasn't been active until just recently, but what we're looking for, the Legion was looking for help from younger people, you know, that are capable of doing some of the marching and some of the honor guard and some of that kind of stuff that the older ones just can't do. So that is the purpose of the Sons of the American Legion. And they're going to have their typical yearly drawing at the Demolition Derby in September. So I have tickets for those. And you can get a hold of me on them, or Greg Ulmer would be the best one on that. And that's 605-515-515.

0: 1073.
1: That again was Tim Provacek. Winter Country Club will be hosting a supper Wednesday from 5 to 8 p.m. inside the clubhouse. President of the board at the golf course, Chad Peterson, previews.
2: Yeah, so to start off, fire off the celebration of the 4th of July, we're having a supper from 5 to 8 up there at the golf course. We're going to have a burger bar along with like a hot dog bar, all the fixings and everything. You can get brisket to go with it if you want. You get potato and coleslaw to go along. So, yeah, be a good kickoff for the 4th of July weekend, you know.
1: That, again, was the president of the board at the Winter Country Club, Chad Peterson. The Chamberlain Athletic Booster Club will hold their Hall of Fame induction banquet on Friday, July 10th at the Chamberlain Community Center. Booster Club board member Chris Phillips gives us the details.
3: On the 10th, we have our Hall of Fame induction banquet. Social hour starts at 6 p.m., meal at 7 with the presentation to follow after that. It's held at the Chamberlain Community Center. We will have a plated beef brisket dinner. It's really a great time to recognize these great people from our Chamberlain Athletic Department. We're really excited about our speaker. Our speaker is Doug Knuse, who's a lifelong resident of Chamberlain, well-known in the community and does great things. We're excited to have Doug take time out of his schedule to do that. And then our inductees this year are Kevin Heave, Penny Bloom, Liz Alderson, Woodruff, Garrett Harmon, and then we have the 1984-85 boys basketball team. So it should be a full night with great attendees.
1: That again was Chris Phillips. New patients with Audiology Associates of Pierre will be registered for a chance to win a signed Randy Travis guitar. Owner Al Helbig tells us more.
4: So we wanted to do some fun kind of extra incentive for patients this summer to get our hearing checked, that we think of our eyes and getting our eyes checked and our teeth, but sometimes our hearing we don't think about as often. And so this summer, for all of our new patients, we're going to be entering them into a giveaway for an autographed Randy Travis guitar. We've been coming for some time to the Winter Regional Hospital, and we're there the second and fourth Tuesdays of the month. We know how important follow-up care is for hearing, not only being providing local care for hearing testing, but also for our hearing aid patients. So important to have follow-up care. So we love to have that care close to home.
1: That again was Al Helbig with Audiology Associates. The Winter School District has their summer rec program that takes place during the week, Mondays through Thursdays. Rec coordinator Jamie Keiser tells us more.
5: Yeah, we started June 1st, and we go until it's like July 17th, 18th, something around there. And we just play games from 9 to noon at McDonald's Park Monday through Thursday. That's something different this year. We're not going on Fridays. Fridays in the past couple of years, I've been kind of tracking it, and the Fridays were down. I don't know if because the lunch program isn't going, people going on vacations and being gone for the weekend or whatever. So it's kind of hard to play games a lot of the time. We for sure could only have one group instead of two like we normally have. So I think that's been going good. And because of that, I also feel that our Monday through Thursdays attendance has been really up. I think because, you know, maybe not being there that Friday too. So that was something different that this year that I thought I would try and see how it works out. And so far, I think it's been working out, and I've heard good things even from parents, you know, that it's fine, give them a break. And so that's good. But yeah, we play games. We go from beginner garden, school age, all the way to middle school, eighth grade. Yeah. And so we kind of have two different groups. The volleyball program runs it. It's like a fundraiser for the volleyball. That's how we spend our money to go to camp. And I'm there every day. And if I'm not, then I find an adult. But usually I'm there every day. And then the volleyball girls have to work 6 days. And so they help play with the kids. And we have two different sections. We have kind of a younger section and then an older one. So, you know, like middle schoolers aren't throwing balls at kindergarten, you know, so safety wise there. But yeah, it's a lot of fun. We've been doing it now. I think I started in 2009 and still going. And I think it's a great thing for the kids.
1: That again was Jamie Keiser. For KWIR News, I'm Leslie Schramm.
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1: Funeral services for 90-year-old Trenna Vandenbark of Cologne will be Friday at the Cotter B. Smith Funeral Home in Gregory. A viewing will begin at 1 p.m., followed by a funeral service at 2. Memorial service for 68-year-old Mike Dreyer of Winter will be Monday, July the 6th at 2 p.m. at the First Baptist Church in Winter. Burial will follow in the Winter City Cemetery. Visitation will be 1 hour prior to the services. Funeral services for 55-year-old Amy Smizer Moeller of Witten will be held Thursday at 10:30 a.m. at the Clausen Funeral Home in Burke. Burial will be in the Herrick Cemetery. Visitation will be 1 hour prior to the service on Thursday at the funeral home. Funeral services for 101-year-old Amos Bud Knight of Rushville, Nebraska, formerly of Winter, will be Thursday at 11 a.m. Mountain Time at the Emmanuel Lutheran Church in rural Rushville. Burial will be at the Rushville City Cemetery. Those are the funeral announcements for this hour. Again, brought to you by the Hobby Shop in Winter. It is 4:21. It's time now for a check on sports.
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1: Good afternoon, sports fans. We have a 10U softball tournament that starts up tomorrow in Winter. At 5:30 Wednesday at Bailey Field, Burke takes on Winter Gray. 5:30 at JC Field tomorrow, Clearfield takes on Lyman. At 7 p.m. tomorrow at Bailey Field, Gregory takes on the winner of that Winter Gray and Burke game. And 7 o'clock at JC Field tomorrow, Winter Purple takes on the winner of Clearfield and Lyman. Now, we were talking to Gregory 8U softball coach Shannon Lunny today. He talks about our team winning that tournament championship over the weekend.
3: Oh, man, they just kept their energy going. We played Lyman earlier during the season, and they just were kind of in a rut and just tired and sluggish. And we just kind of came out and said, let's go have some fun. We played hard all season. Won Jessa Bartling, our first baseman. She's always real good for us. She also did well batting. Kendall Brown, Conroe Lunny. Honestly, truly the whole team. It was a whole team effort.
1: That again was Gregory 8U softball coach Shannon Lunny. We'll league baseball tonight. Night 2 of that majors tournament in Burke at 6 p.m. Winter Gold takes on Clearfield. 6 p.m. you get Lyman taking on Valentine. And around 8 p.m. Winter Purple takes on Gregory White. And at 8 p.m. you get Burke taking on Gregory Red. Ladies golf going on here this afternoon. Ladies tournament at the Lake Platte Golf Course. We'll have complete results tomorrow morning on sports. And also have results from that ladies fun night going on at the Winter Country Club. Amateur baseball tonight. Mount Vernon's playing at Winter Cologne at Leahy Bowl. Twins look for a victory at the Astros tonight, first pitch at 7:10. We had our season recap interview with Casey Kerner today. She is the Winter Purple 8U softball coach. She tells us how the girls played in their tournament over the weekend.
4: The girls did great this weekend. It was, you know, pretty miserable in Gregory on Saturday. It was windy and kind of intermittently having some sprinkling. So they did a really good job considering, you know, they're 6 to 8 years old and played back to back to back. We really had no break between all of it. No time for even really any hot tugs or gummies during that time. So they did a really good job. You know, we played Winter Gray, all of them actually twice this year, and they did a good job hitting the ball and made some plays that they never would have at the beginning of the year. So it's always fun to see them doing that. It was a good weekend. We had fun on Saturday.
1: And again, it was Winter Purple 8U softball coach Casey Kerner. Don't forget, we got a 9-hole two-person best ball golf tournament coming up on the 4th of July at the Chamberlain Country Club. Shotgun starts at 7 a.m. Cost is $60 a team. 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The Gregory Golf Course will be hosting an

0: Penn is four-person scramble on Friday. That'll be a 9 a.m. shotgun start. 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Plenty of guys have been stepping up the last couple of weeks for the Cologne Chaos Amateur Baseball team, including Joey Cole. Here's Cologne manager Ethan Goldberg.
1: Joey Cole's batting very well. Defensively, probably one of our best. Jake Luce is having a great year. He's calling it his final run. Jake Connett, Joseph Lapras, both kind of guys that have been there clutch for us in and out of games.
0: That again was Cologne Chaos Amateur Baseball manager Ethan Goldberg. KW Wire Sports, I'm Chris Dowski.
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0: 4:29 on your Tuesday afternoon. Keep in mind, Casey Heenan was talking about this earlier. Winter Demon Amateur Baseball Team has a Little League Appreciation Night. That'll be on Sunday, July 12th at Leahy Bowl when the Demons take on the Cologne Chaos. So if you have a kid from that plays Little League Baseball from Winter, Clearfield, or Cologne, have them wear their uniform into the game, get to run bases after the game. They get recognized during that contest, and they'll also be raffling off 40 pounds of ground beef. That was given to them by the Winter Circle Feed Yard crew. And also they'll be raffling off a 50-quart igloo cooler that was donated by Bowie's Ace Hardware for the Winter Demon Amateur Baseball Program. Now, the Winter Country Club, don't forget, they have a fun night for ladies golfers going on this evening. Two Lady Best Ball starts at 5:30 for that shotgun start at the Winter Country Club. It's time now for the good stuff, brought to you by your local First Fidelity Bank.
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2: And of course, everyone probably already knows this, but Saturday is the 4th of July. So I thought I'd share some history of the 4th of July. Thus may the 4th of July, that glorious and ever memorable day, be celebrated through America by the Sons of Freedom, from age to age, till time shall be no more. Amen. And amen. School children in America learn the basic history of the events surrounding the 4th of July, but the details of this monumental occasion in American history somehow fall through the cracks. Although July 4th is celebrated as America's official split from Britain's rule and the beginning of the American Revolution, the actual series of events shows that the process took far longer than a single day. Taxation without representation. That was the battle cry of the 13 colonies in America who were forced to pay taxes to England's King George III with no representation in Parliament. As dissatisfaction grew, British troops were sent in to quell any signs of rebellion and repeated attempts by the colonists to resolve the crisis without war proved fruitless. The original resolution was introduced by Richard Henry Lee of Virginia on June 7, 1776, and called for the Continental Congress to declare the United States free from British rule. On June 11, 1776, the colonies' Second Continental Congress, meeting in Philadelphia, formed a committee with the express purpose of drafting a document that would formally sever their ties with Great Britain. The committee included Thomas Jefferson, Benjamin Franklin, John Adams, Roger Sherman, and Robert Livingston. The document was crafted by Jefferson, who was considered the strongest and most eloquent writer. Nevertheless, a total of 86 changes were made to his draft, by the way. The final version, the document that we know as the Declaration of Independence, was officially adopted by the Continental Congress on July 4th, although the resolution that led to the writing of the Declaration was actually approved 2 days earlier. The following day, copies of the Declaration of Independence were distributed, and on July 6th, the Pennsylvania Evening Post became the first newspaper to print the extraordinary document. On July 8, 1776, the first public readings of the Declaration were held in Philadelphia's Independence Square to the ringing of bells and band music. As all of this occurred, with some of the delegates to the Congress not even present, New York, for example, did not even vote on the resolution until July 9th. 1 year later, on July 4th, 1777, Philadelphia marked Independence Day by adjourning Congress and celebrating with bonfires, bells, and fireworks. The custom eventually spread to other towns, both large and small, where the day was marked with processions, oratory, picnics, contests, games, military displays, and, of course, fireworks. Observations throughout the nation became even more common at the end of the War of 1812 with Great Britain. On June 24, 1826, Thomas Jefferson sent a letter to Roger Waitman, declining an invitation to come to Washington, D.C. to help celebrate the 50th anniversary of the Declaration of

0: independence. It was the last letters Jefferson, who was gravely ill, ever wrote. In it, Jefferson says of the document, "May it be to the world what I believe it will be, the signal of arousing men to burst the chains and to assume the blessings and security of self-government. That form which we have substituted restores the free right to the unbounded exercise of reason and freedom of opinion. All eyes are opened or opening to the rights of man. For ourselves, let the annual return of this day forever refresh our recollections of these rights and an undiminished devotion to them." In 1941, Congress declared July 4th a legal federal holiday. In 1941. Today, communities across the nation mark this major midsummer holiday with parades, fireworks, picnics, and the playing of the Star Spangled Banner and marches by John Philip Sousa, of course. Celebrating the power of the 4th of July. Thank you for listening to The Good Stuff.
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It's a star-spangled 4th of July as we celebrate the 250th in Winter, Chamberlain, and Mission here on Country 1260. Well, I-

Travis, if I didn't have you at Country 1260. We're going to remind you about a feed, a big supper night tomorrow at the Winter Country Club. We'll touch on that here in just a bit. All about communication, folks. You've got to talk to me. Leanne Womack at 449 as we head towards quitting time here at 1260.

0: Like we said, folks, it's all about communicating. You've got to talk to me. That is Leanne Womack at Country 1260 saying a happy 25th anniversary to Judd and Sean Kaiser of Winter. So we were talking about this. Winter Country Club, don't forget, has their big supper night tomorrow celebrating America's 250th anniversary, serving up burgers and hot dogs. They got a burger and hot dog bar. We'll have some brisket, serving up potato salad, coleslaw 5 to 8 tomorrow at the clubhouse at Winter Country Club. Now, the Rosebud Wellness Center in Rosebud, they have a glow walk coming up here tomorrow night. They got a 2-mile walk and run. That's going to start out at the Wellness Center in Rosebud tomorrow at 7:30 p.m. Also, Prairie View Gospel Barn in Gregory, put it on your calendars. They have greater visions of good harmony as they will perform at Prairie View Gospel Barn on Sunday, July 19th, starting at 3 o'clock that afternoon. 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They have locations in Mission, White River Wagner, Lake Andes, Wombly, Winter, Gregory, and Lower Brule. 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So like we've been mentioning, folks, 50-50 shot of scattered showers and thunderstorms after 1 a.m. on the overnight in central South Dakota with temps down to 62. Gradual clearing on Wednesday, sunshine with a high of 86. Then a 50% chance of showers and thunderstorms Thursday after 1, Thursday's high 87. Chamberlain right now is at 87 degrees. Pierre is also at 87. Down in Ainsworth is 88 degrees. Valentine, 87. Gregory is at 85. Currently 86 degrees here in downtown Winter. Don't forget Ladies Fun Night. That's going to be starting here at 5:30 at the Winter Country Club. George Jones will take us to the top of the hour coming up next.
1: In it here now, what are you going to do now? I'm going to be on here now. Who'll be 500,000?
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1: From ABC News, I'm Michelle Franzen. The Supreme Court issued final decisions today for its term. It includes blocking President Trump's executive order on birthright citizenship. Here's ABC's Stephen Portnoy.
2: The 6-3 decision reaffirms the Supreme Court's 1898 ruling that except for the children of ambassadors, all people born in the U.S. are citizens under the 14th Amendment. Chief Justice John Roberts was joined in his opinion by fellow conservative Amy Coney Barrett and the court's three liberal justices, while Trump appointee Brett Kavanaugh said he agreed with the outcome of the case. The court's three other conservatives, Clarence Thomas, Samuel Alito, and Neil Gorsuch, dissented.
1: In another case, justices upheld a lower court ban on trans athletes from playing on school teams for women and girls sports. The high court also signaling that it will take up a new case involving state bans on AR-15 semi-assault rifles.

0: ABC's Devin Dwyer has details.
1: These are weapons that are prohibited in 10 states, plus the District of Columbia. They've been used in some of the deadliest mass shootings in the United States, including Sandy Hook and Uvalde. So many children there killed with these weapons. States responding to that, trying to limit the sale and possession, but now the justices have indicated they're ready to decide whether, in fact, that's unconstitutional.
0: It is primary day in Colorado. Progressive Democratic candidates on the ballot. ABC political director Avery Harper says the outcome could impact the National Democratic Party.
2: I'm looking at Colorado's first congressional district. That's around Denver, where we'll see Diana DeGette, the congresswoman who served in that seat for almost three decades, face off with Malak Hero. She is someone who has the endorsement of Bernie Sanders. She is a Democratic socialist. She is someone who has appealed to Coloradans who say that they are excited about Zoran Mamdanian.
0: At Wimbledon, Serena Williams returning to center court today. She lost her first singles match in nearly 4 years, defeated by Australia's Maya Joint. You're listening to ABC News.
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0: GOP Congressman Tom Kaine Jr. of New Jersey returning to Congress after a nearly four-month absence due to a medical condition, he says. The 57-year-old today on the House floor says he was hospitalized with depression and his recovery is ongoing.
4: As the over 48 million of my fellow Americans being treated for this illness have come to discover, there is no timeline for healing. There is no timeline for recovery. Only the work of getting better one day at a time.
0: Kaine missed more than 100 votes during his absence. New York City's Madison Square Garden could be the hottest invite this holiday weekend. ABC News has learned Taylor Swift and Travis Kelce may have multiple wedding-related events at MSG starting Thursday with about 100 people. On Friday night, a 12-hour event scheduled with about 1,000 people. ABC's Aaron Katursky has more.
5: There's going to be this, in all likelihood, parade of vehicles coming into the arena and tents and canopies set up to keep the comings and goings secret, or at least away from prying eyes of the public. A couple of streets around the arena are going to be shut down in addition to those tents and canopies to make way. And don't expect any pictures, at least ones that are unauthorized. All the guests, even the vendors, the security guards, everyone inside has been told no phones.
0: I'm Michelle Franzen, ABC News.
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Kenny Chesney, no shoes, no shirt, no problems here on your Real Country Tuesday. My name is Al Farr. Hey, and there's no problems here. We're playing all your favorite real country songs like Johnny Lee and Looking for Love right now on Real Country.

Thomas, right after all the bars are closed on your Real Country Tuesday, my name is Al Farbel. July is a good time for nature. Fireflies are often most visible during warm July evenings in many parts of the world. Many species of butterflies reach their peak populations in July, and also July is typically the peak blooming season for many wildflowers. More of your favorite Real Country songs are coming up right around the corner for you from Billy Currington. I Got a Feeling. Travis Tritt, Here's a Quarter, Call Someone Who Cares, and more on the way, made possible by Lowe's. 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Now,

0: at 9 a.m. at the Gregory City Park. 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The Big Friday Night Alumni Flag Football Game, 9 p.m. at Mike Dacey Memorial Football Field, and more. 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And so much more.
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0: They're lighting up the sky during the annual 3rd of July fireworks show, sponsored by the Witten Volunteer Fire Department, this Friday, July 3rd, with things kicking off at 5:30 p.m. at the Witten Community Hall with grilled burgers, hot dogs, baked beans, chips, and dessert. 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They hope to see everyone during the annual Witten Volunteer Fire Department 3rd of July fireworks show, this Friday, July 3rd, starting at 5:30 with a feed at the Witten Community Hall. 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

0: Willie Nelson and Blue Skies on Real Country. My name is Al Farbel. Scientists have calculated humanity's end date with 95% certainty. People will cease to exist in about 17,100 years. So we got a little bit of time. More of your favorite Real Country songs are coming up from Aaron Tippett. 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Hardy, favorite country song, and more next.
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7: 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Then on July 4th, there's a Vera Gregory Fun Runs with registration at 7 a.m., Kitty Parade at 10:30 a.m., followed by the big parade at 11 a.m. with the theme of 250 years strong. 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Third annual Burt Gregory Storm Monster Arm Wrestling Tournament. Calcutta starts at 6 p.m. at Gregory Lanes. Midway moment with aerial photo by the Ferris wheel. And the grand finale at 10 p.m. The annual July 4th fireworks display at the Gregory Airport. Nightly music with VT Rockin' Country at Gregory Lanes. And so much more.
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8: 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On the overnight, north central Nebraska, a 50-50 shot of scattered showers and thunderstorms, temps down to 61, southeast winds 5 to 10. Wednesday, looking at sunshine for the most part, a high near 88, southwest winds just 5 miles an hour. Clear on Wednesday night, temps

down to 62. Northwest winds at just 5 miles an hour. Thursday, there is a 40% chance of scattered showers and thunderstorms after 10 a.m., otherwise mostly sunny with a high near 89. On the overnight south central South Dakota, there is that 50% chance of scattered showers and thunderstorms. Increasing clouds, temps down to 62. Wednesday, becoming mostly sunny with a high near 86. South wind shifting to the west just 6 to 8 miles an hour. Clear on Wednesday night, temps down to 63. Looking at Thursday's forecast, 50% chance of showers and thunderstorms after 1 p.m. Thursday, sunny with a high near 87.

0: and Tippin. 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
2: From ABC News, I'm Dave Packer. Landmark rulings on the Supreme Court's final day of its term. In a 6-3 decision, the High Court striking down President Trump's order attempting to end birthright citizenship. Reaction from House Speaker Mike Johnson.
3: I'm very disappointed in that outcome. I think it subjects the country to serious challenges going forward, and we'll have to deal with it as a Congress.
2: In a separate ruling, the Supreme Court upheld state bans on transgender girls from participating in girls' and women's sports. Had the Supreme Court erasing decades-old limits on how much political parties can spend in coordination with candidates for Congress and president. A dangerous heat wave could push temperatures to record highs this week across much of the country. ABC meteorologist Samara Theodore.
4: And the thing about it is, very little relief is coming overnight. It's not just the heat, it's the wildfires as well. Breckenridge, Glen Rock, Cheyenne, Telluride, down to Winslow, Pueblo, we have a red flag warning in place.
2: Venezuela's fragile healthcare system being pushed to the limit after last week's powerful earthquakes and the number of rescues dropping dramatically. New Jersey Republican Representative Tom Kane Jr. disclosed today that he was being treated for depression during his unexplained 4-month absence from the House.
5: The doctors recommended that I remain in the hospital to address my illness. They explained to me that this would be the fastest way to recovery.
2: What's going on with Taylor Swift and Travis Kelce? There's what seems to be wedding-related events being set up at New York's Madison Square Garden. ABC's Aaron Katursky on the timeline.
6: The first one is Thursday afternoon at about 6 p.m., and that's supposed to be for about 100 people. The following day, on Friday, beginning at 4 p.m., 4 in the afternoon at MSG, there's a cocktail hour and then a 12-hour party that's supposed to run until 4 a.m. Saturday morning. That one's for about 1,000 people.
2: And guests are being told no phones allowed. You're listening to ABC News.
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2: The U.S. Treasury is cracking down on the Jalisco New Generation cartel with sanctions and a bank alert. It's the summer of funflation. Prices for concerts, theater, and sporting events are up 27% in the last 5 years. Financial educator and founder of Your Rich BFF, Vivian Tu, says it means some people are dipping into their savings.
10: When concerts, going out with your friends, going to a sporting event becomes more expensive, it also leads to people making poor financial choices, whether it's putting these charges on a credit card, buy now, pay latering, or even just foregoing saving and investing to have a good time for one night of fun.
2: To suggest looking for last-minute tickets or credit card deals. A harrowing incident for a North Carolina teen who survived a kidnapping attempt.
11: Police say 18-year-old Griffin Hare had stopped for gas in Charlotte when a woman got into his Mini Cooper and drove away, with Griffin still inside.
12: Ah, I'm scared!
11: Griffin's father says he was on the phone with his son and heard panic in his voice and a woman yelling in the background before the call suddenly dropped.
13: One of the scariest things that you can imagine happening, and it is our worst fears come to life.
11: Griffin then jumped from the car into traffic to escape. Officers then moving in, taking the woman, identified as 44-year-old Amanda Gillis, into custody.
2: ABC's Hannah Batah. LeBron James will not be back with the LA Lakers and plans to play a record-extending 24th NBA season elsewhere. Dave Packer, ABC News.
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My name is Al Farr, playing all your favorite real country songs right here in one place right now. 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

Luke Combs, Sleepless in a Hotel Room on your Real Country Tuesday. My name is Al Farr with more of your favorite Real Country songs coming up from Brooks and Dunn, Little Miss Honky Tonk, Nitty Gritty Dirt Band, Going Fishing in the Dark, and more next right here on Real Country.

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0: Restless heart and the bluest eyes in Texas on your Real Country Tuesday. My name is Al Farbel. There are several inevitable things in life, like it or not, women must face. Taxes, death, and turning into their mothers. Most women will start morphing into their moms at the ripe old age of 31, a transformation which a survey found typically coincides with the time that women become mothers. More of your favorite Real Country songs are coming up right around the corner for you from Loretta Lynn. You ain't woman enough to take my man, Zach Top, I Never Lie, and more next, right here on Real Country.
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3: 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On the overnight, north central Nebraska, a 50-50 shot of scattered showers and thunderstorms. Temps down to 61. Southeast winds 5 to 10. Wednesday, looking at sunshine for the most part, a high near 88. Southwest winds at just 5 miles an hour. Clear on Wednesday night, temps down to 62. Northwest winds at just 5 miles an hour. Thursday, there is a 40% chance of scattered showers and thunderstorms after 10 a.m. Otherwise, mostly sunny with a high near 89. On the overnight, south central South Dakota, there is that 50% chance of scattered showers and thunderstorms. Increasing clouds, temps down to 62. Wednesday, becoming mostly sunny with a high near 86. South wind shifting to the west, just 6 to 8 miles an hour. Clear on Wednesday night, temps down to 63. Looking at Thursday's forecast, 50% chance of showers and thunderstorms after 1 p.m. Thursday. Sunny with a high near 87.
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0: Loretta Lynn, you ain't woman enough to take my man on Real Country. Bonnie Mizell, far with more of your favorite Real Country songs coming up right around the corner for you from Terry Gibbs and Somebody's Knocking, Travis Tritt, The Whiskey Ain't Working, and more next.
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2: From ABC News, I'm Dave Packer. In one of today's major rulings, the Supreme Court allowing states to ban transgender women and girls from playing on school sports teams for women and girls. This case was brought by two states, and Josh Block, senior counsel for the ACLU's LGBTQ and HIV rights project, contends.
3: The Trump administration is trying to force them to discriminate against transgender students and saying federal law requires that discrimination. We think that's dead wrong. The Supreme Court absolutely did not endorse that argument. In fact, it said that this is a policy question up to the states.
2: Also today, the Supreme Court rejecting President Trump's executive order declaring that children born to people who are in the United States illegally or temporarily are not American citizens. A string of wildfires burning in the west in Colorado. Pueblo County Sheriff Dave Lucero.
4: The Aspen Acres fire is estimated at approximately 28,314 acres and remains 0% contained.
2: Conditions are expected to get worse with winds picking up tonight. And the heat wave bringing triple-digit temperatures to the Midwest is moving east. New York City preparing for a rough holiday weekend. Mayor Zoran Mamdani.
5: With humidity, it will feel even hotter, with a heat index that could peak around 112 degrees. If the forecast holds, this could be the hottest 4th of July since 2010.
2: Moments of joy in La Guaira. Days after two strong earthquakes shook the Venezuelan city, survivors are still being pulled from the rubble. ABC's James Longman is there.
6: These are the moments of hope Venezuelans are clinging to. This three-year-old boy discovered by searchers from Jordan who used cameras to monitor him until they could finally get him out. He appeared dazed, but his rescuers say he's in good shape.
2: First Wimbledon singles match in nearly 4 years. Serena Williams defeated by 20-year-old Maya Joint from Australia. You're listening to ABC News.
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